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1: Good morning, I'm Britt Aylin. The Prime Minister's shattered any hope the fuel excise cut might be extended, confirming the 16 cent a litre discount will end on Sunday. And with tensions rising again in the Middle East, Anthony Albanese has told the ABC the focus is now on fuel supply.
2: And we have more fuel in Australia today than we had in February 28. That's a result of the relationships that were built around the world, but also the work that we've done with the private sector.
1: If you're looking to fill up this morning, the average price for unleaded 91 here in Tasmania is currently just shy of 198 cents a litre, but it's going for as low as 182.5 in Greater Hobart. The Big Four banks are predicting interest rates to remain on hold after better-than-expected monthly inflation figures. Headline inflation softened to 3.8% in the 12 months to June. South Australian police have ended their search for a baby boy missing on the Limestone Coast. The three-month-old remains unaccounted for after the bodies of his mum and sister were found in waters off Port Macdonnell earlier this week. Superintendent Trent Cox says it'll be felt within the local community for some time.
3: Because the deaths of such young children and mother in these circumstances is tragic on so many levels.
1: If you need help, Lifeline is available on 13 11 14. Police have laid charges against two men following an alleged crime spree across Hobart and Glenorchy yesterday. Authorities say it began when the pair attempted to steal a motorbike in the Hobart CBD. They then reportedly fled the scene in a stolen ute, which was then involved in a hit and run on the Brooker and eventually set on fire. A 28-year-old Bridgewater man and 22-year-old from Orford were arrested nearby and have since been charged with motor vehicle stealing and attempted motor vehicle stealing, among other offences. They've both been detained to appear before the Hobart Magistrates Court today. The Mayor of Launceston's lost his defamation case against an 80-year-old local resident. Matthew Garwood launched the legal action after Ray Norman implied he'd illegally parked his vehicle in a disabled bay. But Deputy Chief Magistrate Ken Stantons ruled in favour of the defendant, finding that the email would not have caused the Mayor serious harm. Hundreds of local students are being given the opportunity to explore future job options today at the Tasmanian Building and Construction Careers Expo at Hobart's MAC 2. The free event features around 40 businesses across the civil contracting, building, architecture, engineering, electrical, painting, bricklaying, surveying and project management sectors, hoping to inspire the next generation to join them. And the Clarence City Council shared the true cost of Neil the Seal's most recent jaunt upon our shores. It's come to more than $31,500, covering labour, equipment and materials required to keep the southern elephant seal safe and repair damage caused to signs, fences and bollards. But Council says Neil's already settled the bill, paying off his debt through tourism ambassador services, national media exposure, community joy and exceptional cuteness.
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1: In sport, it's been raining gold at the Commonwealth Games in Glasgow. Here's our reporter Sally Pearson with the highlights from day six.
4: Australia wins 7 gold on the final day of the swimming. Meg Harris taking out the 50-metre freestyle final. Kyle Chalmers and Ben Armbruster tie in the 50-metre freestyle final. Lucky Patterson wins the 100-metre freestyle S9 category. Sam Short won another gold in the 1500-metre final. And the men's and women's take out the 4x100-metre medley relay final. And Eileen Chikamatana wins the weightlifting 86-kilogram category. And Australia win the men's and women's 3-on-3 basketball and the men's 3-on-3 wheelchair basketball.
1: And in tennis, Alex de Minaur set up an all-Aussie showdown with Chris Hewitt at the DC Open. The D-men defeated Stefanos Tsitsipas in 3 sets in the round of 32 this morning. That is the latest in news and sport. I'm Britt Aylin.
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6: G'day there today for Devonport of the Northwest Coast. Increasing sunshine. Like the sound of that, we're going for a high of 13. For tomorrow, sunny 14, and the outlook into your weekend, a couple of showers about. Right now, it's 10 degrees in Forbes Street.
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There goes Ian Moss and Tucker's Daughter on your home of better music. Hey, we're playing more of it too. G'day, it's Lee Dixon. We've made it to Thursday. How are you travelling? 1-300-655-111 is my phone number. And still to come on this show, we've got a peek inside. We'll talk real estate with Craig Heppel. That's after 11. The 80s lunch. Looking forward to that. A whole hour dedicated to music from the 80s. Gotta love that. And now we're standing by for Meddlers Anything. Yeah,

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12: A coronial inquest into the deaths of six children at a Tasmanian primary school may not begin until more than 5 years after their deaths.
2: To around the island state.
13: Time could be running out for Tasmania's greyhound racing industry as the state's upper house debates legislation to ban the sport.
2: And beyond.
13: NASA says it'll need to land on the moon at least 21 more times to lay the groundwork for its $20 billion moon base.
2: If there's news you need to know, you'll hear it 7 days a week on 98.9 7AD. 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

Los Bravos on your Better Music radio station. G'day, it's Lee here in the Smith & Truck Wash. An effluent disposal facility is now complete and open, marking another important milestone in the delivery of critical infrastructure and support for Northwest Tasmania's livestock, transport and agricultural industries. The Smith & Truck Wash is joining the recently completed Burnie Truck Wash and effluent disposal facility as another mechanism for controlling pests and weeds in the region as well. Now, this one's been coordinated by the Cradle Coastal Authority and delivered by TasWater, providing livestock transport operators with a safe, modern and accessible location to wash heavy vehicles and plant and responsibly dispose of effluent. Now, the facility is playing a key role in reducing the spread of weeds and disease while delivering improved biosecurity, road safety, animal welfare and environmental outcomes. That truck wash includes three truck wash bays with hoses and equipment for the trucks to use and an effluent dump station as well, allowing for livestock transporters and plant operators to meet their obligations to manage effluent and maintain clean vehicles as they move between farms and across the region. So another green tick for the area with the Smith & Truck Wash officially opened this week. It's Bon Jovi's Living on a Prayer as we play Better Music.

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2: Good morning, I'm Britt Allen. Borrowers are breathing a sigh of relief with the big four banks all agreeing the Reserve Bank's now done with its cycle of rate hikes. The prediction follows yesterday's lower-than-expected inflation figure of 3.8%, although Federal Treasurer Jim Chalmers has warned the fight's not over just yet.
3: These are welcome numbers in the circumstances, but we know that we still have an inflation challenge in our economy.
2: Two men have been charged after allegedly attempting to steal a motorbike in the Hobart CBD yesterday. Authorities say the accused offenders fled the city in a stolen ute before being involved in an incident on the Brooker Highway, in which they collided with another vehicle before leaving the scene. No injuries were reported in the crash, while the ute was found on fire a short time later, with the pair apprehended nearby and taken into custody. The 28-year-old from Bridgewater and 22-year-old from Orford were detained to appear before the Hobart Magistrates Court today on multiple charges, including motor vehicle stealing and attempted motor vehicle stealing. Dozens of Tasmanian health experts, community organisations and lived experience advocates are meeting at a forum in Hobart today to share their concerns about the link between alcohol and domestic and family violence in Tasmania and the heavy impact of alcohol on our state's healthcare services. The Community Action on Alcohol Harms Forum aims to look at ways to improve health, safety and wellbeing through the Tasmanian Government's review of the Liquor Licensing Act, calling on MPs to ensure it better protects the wider community with harm minimisation as a priority. In overseas news, the death toll from that powerful earthquake in Japan has risen to at least 13, with three people still unaccounted for after a shopping centre collapsed. More than 100 aftershocks have rattled the region since the initial 6.8 magnitude quake. Donald Trump's fired off an expletive-laden threat to Iran following its surprise attack on American forces in Jordan. I won't repeat the US president's exact words, but he's warned Tehran that he'll hit hard. Home again, and Tasmania's top tourism towns have been crowned for 2026, with Stanley taking out the People's Choice Award for the fourth year running. Port Arthur was named the tiny tourism town, while Deloraine claimed back-to-back titles as small tourism town, and Devonport's again been recognised as the winner of the top tourism town category. And Bruce Springsteen has shared a tribute to Irish singer-songwriter Glenn Hansard after he was killed in a motorcycle crash in Dublin. In a statement, the boss said the 56-year-old was a great musician, a good friend and a generous and gracious man. Hansard is best known for starring in and writing the music for the film Once, which won the Academy Award for Best Original Song for Falling Slowly.

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1: In sport, the Aussie swim team has wrapped up its most successful Commonwealth Games in history. Another 9 gold medals were added to our haul from the pool this morning, taking Australia's gold medal tally overall to 47, miles ahead of second-placed Canada on just 14. While Shayna Jack has picked up a bronze in the women's 50-metre freestyle as she calls time on her international swimming career.
2: It's actually my most successful Commonwealth Games, so for me it's a fairy tale ending. I can't ask for a better ending to it. I've got 2 gold and 2 bronze now. To be able to share it with my brother Jamie is also really incredible.
1: In AFL, Jack Martin returns for Geelong tonight as they face Collingwood to kickstart round 21 of the AFL, while Paddy Dangerfield is being managed. And the English cricket team looks set to have another Kiwi at the helm. Weeks after sacking New Zealander Brendan McCullum, the Poms are now expected to name Stephen Fleming as their new test coach. That is the latest in news and sport. I'm Britt Aitlin.
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3: 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Increasing sunshine, high of 13. Tomorrow looks sunny, 14, but a few showers about on Saturday, Sunday. 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

0: better music and more of it while you work. The Screaming Jets, better. Hello, it's Lee here. The number 1-300-655-111. Before 12, Prince. The Beatles. Back to the 80s with Bananarama. And it's Thursday, so that means a peek inside with Craig Heppel. He's standing by. Hello, mate. How are you?
1: Standing by, Lee. 1-2-1-2.
0: What are we going to talk about today? Why should people hang about for your segment?
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We've got that 9-pack of room and toilet sprays from Mask Co. up for grabs with our win on the coast this week. 7AD.com.au if you'd like to try luck at scoring that great prize featuring Sweet Treats by Anna. Yeah, Anna's Sweet Treats has got pancake stack, sugar lip cookies, banana funday split as well. So that's a little special limited edition pack that will be part of that prize at 7AD.com.au. 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A peek inside real estate. Craig Heppel soon. And now, Banana.

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1: And it's Thursday, and here it is. It's a peek inside. Good morning to Craig Heppel.
2: Good morning, Lee Dixon.
1: You've had a busy week.
2: Mate, someone fired the gun. It's on. Yeah, the starter's gun. It's, yeah, certainly been a week and a half. Now, let's start out with this. If a house gets 30-plus inquiries in less than 6 days, what do you think?
1: I reckon that the stove is put on high.
2: It's bubbling, that's right. So who said the market's crashing? Now, a few weeks ago, I was thinking about heading down the main streets of Penguin and Ulverston to take random people at gunpoint and march them through the door of our open house.
1: Was it like that, was it?
2: Oh, yeah, it was birds chirping. But the backwash from the federal budget and a run for the hills narrative from the media was not helping the psyche of potential buyers. Now, let's fast forward to last weekend. That's the 25th and 26th of July. We had a home in the high 700s in Penguin, two qualified buyer groups through, one's made an offer, and we've just got a deal done. Another one in the high 900s, just out of Penguin. We've had dribs and drabs for the last month. The owners make a wise price adjustment and bang, three groups attend, one of them with some solid interest. But that group, they've got a choice of properties in that upper range, and I'll talk about that. Then we had a mid-500s renovator. We talked about it last week.
1: Was that the one in the triangle?
2: Yeah, 5 Fulton Street in the Golden Triangle. Yes. And over 30 inquiries and 24 groups through it in 6 days.
1: Wow.
2: 21 groups alone came through the open home on Saturday.
1: That's big.
2: Unbelievable. Now, definitely not all were fair income buyers. More than half were what I call the paint and sweep renovators, right? A lick of paint, sweep the yard and make 100K. Those properties don't exist and neither does the quick flip market.
1: No, it's a romantic thought, but in practice.
2: No, they're dreaming. They're dreaming, son. Anyway, some of them definitely heard a third-party expert who'd been called in by one of the attendees at this open home. He was in centre stage and he basically yells, "Oh, whoa, this one needs a heap of work." No shit, Sherlock. Bring a loudhailer next time. This property clearly needs some labour, capital and effort to reap the benefits.
1: You said that last week anyway.
2: That's right. We said you're going to have to work on this place. But he wanted to tell everybody, Eddie the expert. So as a result, a couple of canny investors were sniffing around, and I can say, as of yesterday afternoon, bingo, deal done.
1: Sweet.
2: Yeah, happy days. I love it when a plan comes together. So this supports my assessment that the local northwest property market is steady, with buyers jumping on realistically priced homes. I want you to underline that word, realistically. It's like the split market we've got on the mainland. Here, there's two categories of property and how they're performing. On the coast, properties above, say, 800 and moving along are not attracting the number of buyers they were, say, 4 to 5 months ago. Now, those buyers who do inhabit that end of the market, the higher end, they've got more choice and don't have the pressure of stiff competition. So I'll be watching the days on market stats pretty closely.
1: Yeah, okay.
2: The budget end, let's say maybe below 750, is still ticking over at a steady clip, albeit, once again, with a few less genuine buyers than we had 4 to 5 months ago. But affordability is driving many of the buyers who remain active. So it begs the question, what will your home sell for in today's evolving market?
1: That is the question.
2: It's a deep question.
1: Okay. Thanks for that, mate. Have you got a house of the week before you shoot through?
2: This one is right in the affordable and value-packed wheelhouse. It's located in one of the northwest best growth areas, and we've talked about it in the last few weeks, West Ulverston. Prices are up 20% there in the last 12 months. Now, the address, 120, that's 120 South Road, West Ulverston. A roomy, sun-filled four-bedroom home, one bathroom, separate living areas on a family-friendly 986 square metres, so that's nearly a quarter acre, with an absolutely cracking shed. Boys, you're going to get excited about this. Now, this is priced for an immediate sale from $585,000. A lot of home for a realistic price. Now, it's open this Saturday, the 1st of August, at 12 midday. 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
1: That's 0400 180 515. Craig Hebble, thank you very much. We'll see you next week.
2: Thank you, Lee. 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
7: 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This is your news now.
8: Good afternoon, I'm Britt Aylin. The communications watchdog has announced it's suing Optus over last year's network outage. ACMA alleges the telco breached two legal obligations more than 1,000 times, including ensuring that customers could call emergency services. The federal government's refusing to speculate on what will happen with interest rates following yesterday's better-than-expected inflation figures. The big four banks have indicated they're expecting to see the RBA hold off any rate hikes for the rest of the year. But Finance Minister Katie Gallagher didn't have any predictions on Nine this morning.
9: We don't get into speculating about the decisions the Reserve Bank may make. They're independent and they make those decisions as a board. I mean, it was encouraging data out yesterday.
8: Police have laid charges against two men following an alleged attempted motorbike theft in the Hobart CBD yesterday. The pair reportedly fled the scene in a stolen ute, which was then involved in a hit and run on the Brooker and eventually set on fire at Glenorchy. A 28-year-old Bridgewater man and 22-year-old from Orford were arrested nearby and have since been charged with motor vehicle stealing and attempted motor vehicle stealing, among other offences.
10: Victoria has recorded its first case of the H5 bird flu, following a detection in the state's southwest. Authorities confirming the greater crested tern has now been sent for further genetic testing in Geelong. Meantime, South Australia has recorded its 15th case of the H5 strain, while Tasmania remains clear for now. It's time to stop holding out hope. The 16 cent a litre fuel excise cut will be continued beyond this weekend, with the Prime Minister confirming the discount will end on Sunday. Anthony Albanese has told the ABC the government's focus is now on permanent cost of living support.
11: So the tax cuts that came in on July 1, the increase in the minimum wage, the move of paid parental leave to 6 months, all of these measures are making a difference on cost of living.
10: And the new high-performance training centre for the Tasmania Jack Jumpers and Jules has officially been opened. The purpose-built facility includes courts, strength and conditioning spaces and recovery and treatment areas, and will become the permanent base for both clubs. Jules coach Claudia Brassard says it's the best basketball facility in the country, which will be a major draw card for future players.
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10: Sport now, and it's set to be a massive game at the MCG to kick off round 21 of the AFL, with Collingwood and Geelong going head-to-head. The Cats are opting to rest skipper Paddy Dangerfield, with Jack Martin brought in, while the Pies will be without vice-captain Braden Maynard as he deals with a knee injury. Meantime, Josh Fraser is reportedly set to enter the process to become Carlton's next full-time head coach. The current caretaker is expected to throw his hat into the ring for the gig and go through the selection process alongside Corey Enright, James Kelly and Jamie Graham. It's been another golden day for our Aussies at the Commonwealth Games. Another 12 medals added to our haul at the end of day six, with 9 of them from the pool. The swimming's now wrapped up, with the Dolphins coming home with a record 37 gold medals, their most successful Comm Games ever. It leaves Australia sitting pretty on the top of the medal tally with 47 gold, well ahead of second-placed Canada on 14. And Alex de Minaur's advanced to the round of 16 at the DC Open after defeating Stefanos Tsitsipas in Washington. He'll now take on 17-year-old Cruz Hewitt in an all-Aussie showdown tomorrow morning. That's the latest in news and sport. I'm Brit Aylin.
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13: Hey there, the latest weather forecast for Devonport and the northwest coast is in from the Bureau. We're expecting fine conditions for the rest of this afternoon. Increasing sunshine is how they put it. Top of 13 tomorrow, sunny 14, late shower Saturday, 13 there. In town at the moment, we've reached our top of 13 degrees. Sheffield is on 10 at the moment. 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

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There's thousands of them there. That was Men at Work. Who could it be now? We are doing the 80s lunch. A very good afternoon to you. A whole hour of music dedicated to the 80s. So soon to come, we'll have on this day, we'll find out who our 80s baby is for this, the 30th of July. Minutes away from Eric Carmen's Hungry Eyes.

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Now, George Michael's Careless Whisper, obviously known for the saxophone solo, that part was played by Steve Gregory. Apparently, 10 different saxophone players tried to do their solo before Gregory actually came up with the sound that George Michael was looking for. Just a little tidbit for Careless Whisper. It plays now on 7AD's 80s Lunch.

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It's the 80s lunch and there goes Akadaka. You shook me all night long. It's Thursday, the 30th of July, 2026. If it's your birthday today, very happy birthday to you. You share it with English cricketer James Anderson, who is 44 today. And if you've got somebody that's birthdaying this week, make sure you get them in our birthday book over at the website. And we'll open up the birthday book tomorrow morning just after 8 o'clock on your local breakfast show. Rightio, on this day in the 80s, and I really don't like this segment for obvious reasons. Normally it's bad stuff that happens on this day in history, so I've got a couple coming up. Sadly, in 1987, a tornado occurred in Edmonton, Alberta. That killed 27 people. And on this day in 1988, this is insane, 32 people were killed and over 1,600 injured when a bridge at a ferry terminal in Penang, Malaysia collapsed. That's crazy. Right, let's lift the mood now. It's Mr.

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1: Good afternoon, I'm Judy Augustine. The US has launched new strikes on Iran after an attempted surprise attack on American troops in the Middle East. Four ballistic missiles were intercepted by US forces yesterday. Explosions have been heard in several parts of southern Iran today, just hours after US President Donald Trump warned they would be hit hard. Back home, and the Prime Minister has killed off hopes the fuel excise cut will be extended. The PM confirming the 16 cent a litre discount will end on Sunday. With tensions rising again in the Middle East, he's told the ABC the focus is now on fuel supply.
2: And we have more fuel in Australia today than we had in February 28. That's a result of the relationships that were built around the world, but also the work that we've done with the private sector.
1: Victoria has recorded its first case of the H5 bird flu. Agriculture Victoria confirming a case found in a greater crested tern at Portland. It's been sent for further genetic testing in Geelong. Tasmania remains clear for now. Two men have been charged after allegedly attempting to steal a motorbike in the Hobart CBD yesterday. Authorities say the accused offenders fled the city in a stolen ute before being involved in an incident on the Brooker Highway where they collided with another vehicle before leaving the scene. No injuries were reported in the crash, while the ute was found on fire a short time later and the pair apprehended nearby and taken into custody. The 28-year-old from Bridgewater and 22-year-old from Orford were detained to appear before the Hobart Magistrates Court today on multiple charges. Optus is staring down the barrel of millions of dollars in fines over last year's network outage. The communications watchdog has launched legal proceedings against the telco over the outage last September, which has been linked to two deaths. Hundreds of students are being given the opportunity to explore future job options at the Tasmanian Building and Construction Careers Expo in Hobart today. The free event features around 40 businesses across the civil, contracting, building, architecture, engineering and other sectors, hoping to inspire the next generation to join them. And Tasmanians have voted on where their favourite tourism towns are located. More than 7,000 votes were cast for this year's awards, with Port Arthur chosen to represent the state in the tiny town category, Deloraine in the small town category, and Devonport took out the overall top tourism town. Stanley in the northwest was named People's Choice. The national awards will take place in Canberra later this year.
0: Get the jump on your next project with a mighty helpful team at Mitre 10 and check Mitre 10 socials for the latest offers and updates. 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
1: Sport news now, and Carlton's interim coach Josh Fraser is considering pitching for the full-time job. He's been given a week by the Blues hierarchy to decide if he wants to bid for the permanent position. Fraser says he's learned a lot from his 11 weeks in charge.
3: So you're exposed to a large number of things, but the reality is you're not exposed to everything, and I'm aware of that. But I've also feel like over the course of my coaching journey, I've had some great opportunities and experience that are a little bit unique as well.
1: The Cats will be without skipper Pat Dangerfield for tonight's clash against Collingwood. The veteran forward hasn't been able to train since suffering a knock to the hip in Geelong's win over the D's last week. He'll be replaced by Jack Martin. And Alex de Minaur has set up an epic all-Aussie encounter at the Washington DC Open. After a three-set victory this morning, the Demon will now face Cruz Hewitt in the round of 16 early tomorrow. That's the latest in news and sport. I'm Judy Augustine.
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5: couple of clouds about, some sunny breaks for Devonport and the coast. Tomorrow's forecast okay to see out the working week 14. Late shower Saturday, clearing shower Sunday. It is 13 degrees in La Trobe at the moment. Start the date at 7ad.com.au.
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It's John Pass at Elmo's Fire. Better music and more of it. G'day, Lee the Savo. He's celebrating 36 years sober this week. Elton John on the way. Thin Lizzy before two. And Phil Collins is in. If you are out and about this Thursday, Arvo, and you bumped into anything on our roads, we should know about 1300 655 111 is my number. S Club 7, Don't Stop Moving. It's better music and more of it. Yeah, come on.

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And this is a little top-up on us. 7ad.com.au for your chance to win. 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

It's Better Music and more of it. Roy Orbison, Pretty Woman. How are you, the Savo? I know the gang at the Alley in Devonport aren't too stoked because free gigs at the Alley are the latest victim of rising cost and payroll red tape. The Alley Entertainment Centre has announced this week the indefinite cancellation of its weekly Saturday live music program, ending around 50 paid performances each year for local musicians. Now, Director Mark Vernon says that the decision comes as the industry, which already runs on tight margins, cops growing compliance obligations, including new rules around superannuation requirements for entertainers. The additional pressures tipping the scale too far for the venue, which doesn't charge guests to enjoy the music. Mark Verdon now urging other hospitality businesses, venues and entertainers to speak up about the struggles they're facing, with the hope the government will recognise the burdens impacting the industry. I would have thought it was obvious before that they implemented these rules. The outcry prior to them being put into place was loud and they just didn't listen. They keep tightening the noose, don't they, so to speak? It's Billy Idol's White Wedding. You can read more on that story at our website now.

0: 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We can now say a big congratulations to CML Utility Services.
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2: Good afternoon, I'm Judy Augustine. Japanese rescuers have intensified their search for survivors as the death toll from a major earthquake rises to 17. Many remained trapped after a shopping mall collapsed. The high-speed trains remain mostly suspended following the 7.1 magnitude quake. Back home, and the state government has defended its gaming regulations after it was accused of watering down changes. Tasmania's Gaming Commission had developed new rules that all venues be closed for 7 hours from 2am to 9am to reduce the harm to problem gamblers. But that was overruled by the Treasurer this week, who suggested venues not be required to close at the same time. Minister Nick Digan said the length of time venues had to close was still increasing.
3: We're not being prescriptive about time, but we are being prescriptive about the length of time.
2: Victoria has recorded its first case of the H5 bird flu following a detection in the state's southwest. Authorities confirming the greater crested tern has been sent for further genetic testing in Geelong. Meantime, South Australia has now recorded its 15th case of the H5 strain, while Tasmania remains clear for now. The Prime Minister says Pauline Hanson's push to strengthen counter-terrorism laws would go against the Constitution. The One Nation leader wants to tighten current legislation to block ISIS fighters from coming back home. Anthony Albanese's told the ABC many of the people are Australian citizens.
4: Citizenship does bring certain rights under the Constitution, and we will do everything we can within the law, though, and we'll also provide no support for any of these people to return to Australia.
2: Optus could face record penalties over last year's 000 outage. ACMA has launched federal court action alleging the telco breached emergency call obligations more than 1,000 times when hundreds of 000 calls failed to connect during the September 2025 outage. Telecommunications expert Dr. Mark Gregory has told the ABC it's an important step.
5: Because it will provide the opportunity for the courts to take action over the breaches to the regulations.
2: And Tasmania's top tourism towns have been crowned for 2026, with Stanley taking out the People's Choice Award for the fourth year running. Port Arthur was named the tiny tourism town, while Deloraine claimed back-to-back titles as small tourism town, and Devonport has again been recognised as the winner of the top tourism town category.
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2: Sport news now, and it's set to be a massive game at the MCG to kick off round 21 of the AFL, with Collingwood and Geelong going head-to-head. The Cats opting to rest Paddy Dangerfield with Jack Martin brought in, while the Pies will be without vice-captain Braden Maynard, as he deals with a knee injury. Meantime, Josh Fraser is reportedly set to enter the process to become Carlton's next full-time head coach. The current caretaker is expected to throw his hat into the ring and go through the selection process alongside Corey Enright, James Kelly and Jamie Graham. And the new high-performance training centre for the Tasmania Jack Jumpers and Jewels has now officially opened. The purpose-built facility includes courts, strength and conditioning spaces and recovery and treatment areas, and it will be the permanent base for both clubs. Jewels coach Claudia Brassard said it's the best basketball facility in the country, which will be a major draw card for future players. That's the latest in news and sport. I'm Judy Augustine.
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7: Remaining partly cloudy for the rest of your Thursday. Tomorrow mostly sunny with a chance of a morning frost tomorrow. Some light winds reaching a top of 14. And on Saturday, partly cloudy with a chance of morning frost. Medium chance of showers in the afternoon and evening. Some light winds and a top of 13. Expecting an overnight minimum of 2 in Shearwater, 1 in Railton and Devonport 3. You're up to date on 7AD.
1: 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Give

and more of it. That is Kylie Minogue, Better the Devil You Know, from her Rhythm of Love album that came out in 1990. And, of course, Kylie is going to be the star at the AFL Grand Final this year. It is the Two Ups at Two, where we play two of your favourite songs from your favourite artists. Giovanna Simpson with you for the afternoon. Hope you're having a good Thursday so far. We've got two coming up from Susie Quattro, but let's get right into it with another Kylie song. This one from 1987, from her self-titled album, the song becoming a worldwide hit for Kylie. I Should Be So Lucky, coming up for you next.

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a song for each of your ears. Two songs from the same artist. This is the Two Up to Two. Devonport 7AD.

music and more of it. That is Spandau Ballet with True from 1983. And Gary Campbell wrote that song from his parents' house when he was living there. A bit of information for you. It is the Two Ups at Two. Now, don't forget, you can visit our website, 7ad.com.au. 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

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Stay with us too from Ed Sheeran coming up, but right now another Spandau Ballet song for you, released in the October of 1980. To cut a long story short.

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more of it. That is Alice Cooper, that song released in 1977. The lead single from his Lace and Whiskey album, it is The Two Ups at Two. Now, we've got all the latest news that is coming up for you very shortly. And in the news at the moment, a new truck wash has been opened in Smithton, and it is set to strengthen biosecurity protections for the livestock industry. And it's also going to deliver the cleaner roads, of course, better environmental outcomes. It's a new three-bay station, and it caters for the growing needs of the livestock and transport industry in the northwest. It does feature an advanced waste upgrading system by Tazwater as well. And for more information on that, you can check out our website and for other latest news as well. Stay with us though, more great hits coming your way. After news, sport and weather, I'm going to talk to you about some of the big events that happened back on this day. But to get us there, let's play another Alice Cooper song. This one, a 1989 hit from his Trash album, It Is Poison, coming up for you next.

0: 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Some things are worth waiting for. 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
8: Good afternoon, I'm Judy Augustine. The state government is facing criticism over changes to gaming regulations after a proposal that venues close for 7 hours from 2 a.m. to 9 a.m. was changed to 7 hours at the venue's discretion. Independent MLC Meg Webb said the government was watering down harm minimisation changes, but Minister Nick Digan said the government was still increasing the closure time from 4 to 7 hours.
9: We would see that it's up to venues to best determine when those closing hours work for them.
8: Optus is facing court over last year's 000 outage. The communications watchdog alleges the telco breached emergency call obligations more than 1,000 times during the September 2025 outage. RMIT telecommunications expert Mark Gregory has told the ABC the penalties could be quite significant.
10: The action will provide an opportunity for the telecommunications industry to take on notice that the regulator is now prepared to take action in the courts for breaches to the regulations regarding 000.
8: Prime Minister Anthony Albanese has killed off hopes the fuel excise cut will be extended. The PM confirming the 16 cent a litre discount will end on Sunday. With tensions rising again in the Middle East, the PM's told the ABC the focus is now on fuel supply.
11: And we have more fuel in Australia today than we had in February 28. That's a result of the relationships that were built around the world, but also the work that we've done with the private sector.
8: Victoria has recorded its first case of the H5 bird flu. Agriculture Victoria confirming a case found in a greater crested tern at Portland. It's been sent for further genetic testing in Geelong. Tasmania remains clear for now. And the Huon Valley Council says funding which was supposed to be spent on a major art installation in the state's south should be redirected into the region. It comes after it was revealed Dark Labs Transformer was no longer going ahead. The project was announced to help the region recover after bushfires ripped through the landscape in 2019. The council says government funding should instead be used for tourism investment and economic recovery in the Huon Valley.
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8: Sport News now, and Carlton's interim coach Josh Fraser is considering pitching for the full-time job. He's been given a week by the Blues hierarchy to decide if he wants to bid for the permanent position. Fraser says he's already learned a lot.
12: So you're exposed to a large number of things, but the reality is you're not exposed to everything, and I'm aware of that. But I've also feel like over the course of my coaching journey, I've had some great opportunities and experience that are a little bit unique as well.
8: And the Jack Jumpers and Jules can now make use of their new high-performance training centre with the facility officially open. It's the new base for both clubs and includes court, strength and conditioning spaces and treatment areas. Jules coach Claudiette Brazzard says it will make a huge difference ahead of the team's inaugural season.
13: You know, we want to be world-class. We want to be the best WNBL club. So, you know, this is just part of it. But, you know, it's all around, you know, now making the best use of it and how we set the standard and the expectations and, you know, how we compete every day on this court.
8: That's the latest in news and sport. I'm Judy Augustine.
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15: Remaining partly cloudy for the rest of your Thursday. Tomorrow mostly sunny with a chance of a morning frost tomorrow. Some light winds reaching a top of 14. And on Saturday, partly cloudy with a chance of morning frost. Medium chance of showers in the afternoon and evening. Some light winds and a top of 13. Expecting an overnight minimum of 2 in Shearwater, 1 in Railton and Devonport 3. 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
0: Now play better music and more of it for Devon.

Better music and more of it. That is Rod Stewart. Let's have a look at some of the events that happened back on this day in history for the 30th of July. 5 Seconds of Summer debuted at number one in the US album chart back on this day in 2014. Apple's iPhone 4 went on sale in Australia back in 2010 as well. And the Thredbo Ski Resort experienced a massive landslide, of course, buried up to 15 people under rubble back on this day in 1997. Now, that tragedy occurred just before midnight. 18 were killed, and Stuart Diver, was the lone survivor of that. So we do remember those families and the ones that we lost that day back in 1987. It was your birthday today. We hope you're having a great birthday. You are celebrating with Australian actor Simon Baker turning 57, Arnold Schwarzenegger turning 79. He'll be the big 80 next year. And also celebrating today, Lisa Kudrow, the US actress, of course, playing the role of Phoebe Buffay in Friends, turning 63 today. But if you're having a birthday, we hope you have a good one. Stay with us. We've got some Wilson Phillips from 1990 coming up for you next.

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So let us know what you'd love to treat yourself with. It could be a weekend getaway, it could be new blinds, new gadgets, or if you're like me, it could be a shopping spree. And we're taking entries up until tomorrow, because it is Prize Giving Friday, of course, and Lee Dixon will announce that winner after 1 p.m. So get in quick, because one lucky legend will win a $1,000 refund on us. 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

music and more of it. That's James Brown and the Famous Flames there. That is it for me today. I'm going to sign out for your Thursday afternoon. I hope you have a wonderful night, and I hope all the school students have had a good first week back of school so far. One more day to go, though. Not quite the weekend yet. We've got all the latest news, sport and weather. That's coming up for you very shortly. After that, we'll throw it over to Jonesy and Amanda for Jam Nation. And, of course, Christian O'Connell from 7. And if you love your 80s music, then make sure you tune in at 8 o'clock for the 80s at 8. But stay with us now to get us to news, sport and weather. We'll play some Madonna, a bit of John Lennon. But right now, let's do a hit from the Choir Boys, this song reaching number 3 on the Australian singles charts in the December of 1987. It's Run to Paradise.

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1: Good afternoon, I'm Judy Augustine. The state government has been accused of watering down changes to gaming reforms. Tasmania's Gaming Commission had developed new rules that all venues be closed for 7 hours from 2am to 9am to reduce harm to problem gamblers. But that was overruled by the Treasurer this week, who suggested venues not be required to close at the same time.
2: There's already evidence that people are experiencing a problem with gambling on poker machines can move from one venue to the next as a venue closes. In order to extend their gambling time. That's why in other jurisdictions, in other states, there are set closing hours.
1: Independent MLC Meg Webb speaking there. Minister Nick Digan said the length of time venues had to close was still increasing. Messaging app Telegram is facing legal action by the eSafety Commissioner. It's been accused of failing to remove pro-terror material and could face fines of $55 million if found guilty. eSafety Commissioner Julie Inman-Grant says it comes at a time of heightened security here in Australia.
3: It is more important than ever that digital platforms meet their obligations to protect the Australian community.
1: Optus could face record penalties over last year's 000 outage. ACMA has launched federal court action, alleging the telco breached emergency call obligations more than 1,000 times when hundreds of 000 calls failed to connect last September. Telecommunications expert Mark Gregory has told the ABC it's an important step.
4: Because it will provide the opportunity for the courts to take action over the breaches to the regulations.
1: Home loan applications are on the decline, according to major bank NAB. It's reporting a slump to 15% in the last quarter due to higher interest rates and the cost of living. The RBA says it won't change its interest rates policy on house prices, instead opting to focus on keeping inflation under control. And after news, Dark Labs Transformer will no longer be built, the Huon Valley Council says. Government funding should be redirected to another project aimed at economic recovery. The installation was supposed to attract tourists to the region after it was hit by bushfires in 2019. Huon Valley Council General Manager Lockie Kranz said the region was still in need.
5: The area has not recovered since 2019. And then we've had successive issues, COVID, et cetera, since that have continued to knock us.
0: Hit the jump on your next project with a mighty helpful team at Mitre 10 and check Mitre 10 socials for the latest offers and updates. 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
1: Sport news now, and Carlton's interim coach Josh Fraser is considering pitching for the full-time job. He's been given a week by the Blues hierarchy to decide if he wants to bid for the permanent position. Fraser says he's learned a lot from his 11 weeks in charge.
6: So you're exposed to a large number of things, but the reality is you're not exposed to everything, and I'm aware of that. But I've also feel like over the course of my coaching journey, I've had some great opportunities and experience that are a little bit unique as well.
1: The Cats will be without skipper Pat Dangerfield for tonight's clash against Collingwood. The veteran forward hasn't been able to train since suffering a knock to the hip in Geelong's win over the D's last week. He'll be replaced by Jack Martin. And Alex de Minaur has set up an epic all-Aussie encounter at the Washington DC Open. After a 3-sets victory this morning, the Demon will now face Cruz Hewitt in the round of 16 early tomorrow. That's the latest in news and sport. I'm Judy Augustine.
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8: Remaining partly cloudy for the rest of your Thursday. Tomorrow mostly sunny with a chance of a morning frost tomorrow. Some light winds reaching a top of 14. And on Saturday, partly cloudy with a chance of morning frost. Medium chance of showers in the afternoon and evening. Some light winds and a top of 13. Expecting an overnight minimum of 2 in Shearwater, 1 in Railton and Devonport 3. 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
20: Showtime! Good afternoon, Amanda.
21: Hi.
20: How are you?
21: I'm good. If you're wondering what the smell of onion is, it's not my BO.
20: Because you're wearing too much jacket for inside, I'm just going to say.
21: Someone else said
20: it's
21: that.
20: Very nice, too
21: someone
20: much
21: else,
20: jacket.
21: Someone else said to me, is it cold in the studio? But this jacket's the wrong size or shape. It's a vintage jacket to wear over jumpers. So this has to be the outfit.
20: What time do you have to get back to the TARDIS?
21: Oh, shut up. Don't laugh, Ryan. Ryan's just like Paddington. You gotta mention that.
20: He spent good money on that coat.
21: How much coat have you guys got on? Thank you. This expensive coat.
20: Look, yeah, I know, but he. Could I say how much you spent on that?
22: Yeah.
20: $2,000 on that coat.
21: But that was about 2 years ago.
22: Yeah, so it's an investment.
21: It's an investment. Ryan will still be wearing that when he's like 6 months.
20: He
21: from
20: did
21: now.
20: Spend $2,000 on a full set of armor for his. Kingdom
21: a
20: of
21: full
20: Fool's
21: set of armour.
20: A full set of armour.
21: But you haven't let me say why this room smells of onion. People think it's my BO.
20: Well, betwixt the two, it's a stink fest in here.
21: It's not. I've done this once before with you and you poo-pooed it, but we're going to do it again. I've seen this thing online where you say, weirdly, if you add this to this, it tastes like something so different. So I'm going to do an experiment with you and Ryan.
20: Okay, great. I look forward to your experimentation.
21: And also, you've got beer.
20: Maybe it's me. Action-packed show today coming up. Instagram makes its return and we can't do anything until we do the Fast Five. This is how we get the day underway. We would love

0: Hello there, it's Jonesy the man, Sheeran for Sheeran. It's Thursday afternoon and the Fast Five is ready to go.
1: Can this thing go?
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3: Jonesy and Amanda's
4: Fast Five.
0: But are you ready to take it on? All five questions, can you do it in one go? If you do that, Amanda will say.
5: Well, you don't have to do it in one go. Yeah, but if you get question five right, a $300 Woolworths grocery voucher thanks to Skippy Peanut Butter.
0: Rhonda is in Tane. Hello, Rhonda.
6: Hi there.
5: Hello, Rhonda. How are you going?
6: How are you? Good, good.
5: Let's see what we can do for you today. Question one is this. What's generally bigger, a canoe or a kayak?
6: I think that would be a canoe.
5: Yeah, they're usually bigger, wider, heavier than a kayak.
0: Rhonda, you answer that with a degree of authority. Do you do a bit of canoeing?
6: No. I've just seen a few around the lakes and the rivers.
0: Yep.
5: The lakes and the rivers. Very poetic,
0: Rhonda. Have you seen Deliverance?
5: Is that a canoe or a kayak?
0: That was a canoe.
5: Yeah, you couldn't get that balance in a kayak.
0: No, can't get that balance anywhere. Let's play Cover Me, Rhonda.
7: Cover me. Cover me.
8: I got you covered, boss.
5: Now, Ryan has really gone to town with this. What song is this Rubber Chicken covering here, Rhonda? Oh, come on. Sounds like Ryan has sat on a kazoo.
0: Rhonda?
6: It's familiar, but I can't think of the name.
5: Oh, I think Rhonda just wants to pretend this has never happened.
0: Rhonda. Kathleen is in Summer Hill.
5: Hi, Kathleen.
9: Hi.
5: Hello. Have a listen to this if you dare. Well, it's a very famous song,
0: Ryan, when
5: sung
0: you're using,
5: by a rubber chicken.
0: When you're using the rubber chicken, where are you squeezing it?
10: You just grab it from the, you know.
0: Like a bagpipe or?
10: Yeah.
0: Kathleen?
5: What's the song, Kathleen?
9: Play it one more time, please. I'm
5: out. Oh, how annoying. Kathleen, yes, we'll do this for you.
0: Okay, Kathleen, we're going to need an answer.
9: I don't know. Nah.
5: It's not your fault. We just don't want to hear it again.
0: I find it slightly mesmerizing.
5: Oh, you do not.
0: I do.
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0: It's Jonesy and Amanda driving you home this Thursday afternoon, the 30th of July. Good afternoon to you.
1: Well, we find ourselves
0: here. We're going to play the Fast Five intro.
1: Oh, okay.
2: How fast can this thing go?
3: Faster than the speed of light.
4: Jonesy and Amanda.
3: Fast Five.
0: See, I do the DJ
1: bits.
0: Yeah,
1: but then you pointed at me.
0: No, no.
1: So that's Ryan's bit to play the intro. Point at Ryan.
0: I don't need
1: to. Does this smell of raw onion in here putting you off?
0: Yeah,
1: it is a bit off-putting, isn't it?
0: I do all the little DJ bits, and then you do all the other stuff.
1: Okay. Well, it's time to play Cover Me.
3: Cover Me.
5: Cover Me!
6: Cover, boss.
1: This is horrific. Ryan has recorded a rubber chicken doing a cover of a particular song.
0: Mm-hmm.
1: He's found another part of the song to play this time.
0: Yeah, maybe. Just quietly, I think you're spending too much time with that chicken. Mark is in Maribyrnong. Hello, Mark.
1: Hello, Mark.
7: Hello.
1: Do you know what the song is?
7: Yeah, I believe it's Africa by Toto.
1: Yes, it is.
0: You believe right.
1: They'd be thrilled with that version sung by Rubber Chicken.
0: Question number three. Sorry, I've lost my notes.
1: I can see that. It's multiple choice. So you just do the DJ bits, Brendan.
0: Okay.
1: It's multiple choice. Which of Which of these countries has no snakes? A, New Zealand, B, Germany, or C, Vanuatu?
7: Vanuatu.
1: No, it's not Vanuatu.
0: James is in French's Forest.
1: Hi, James.
8: Oh, hi.
1: Hello. Which of these countries has no snakes? Is it New Zealand or is it Germany?
8: The New Zealand.
1: Yeah, and they don't have any bitey spiders either. They wonder how we all live to adulthood.
0: I wonder why they didn't get all that stuff.
1: Yeah.
0: The Bee Gees were formed by brothers Barry, Robin, and Maurice Gibb. Who is the oldest brother?
8: Maurice.
1: No.
0: Oh.
1: No.
0: Matt's in Belmont.
1: Hello, Matt.
9: Hey, guys.
1: It wasn't Maurice, who was in fact the youngest, technically.
0: Mm-hmm.
1: Barry and Robin, who was the eldest?
9: Thinking it might be Barry.
1: It is Barry. And Maurice and Robin were twins,
0: yep.
1: But Robin was born 35 minutes before Maurice.
0: Right. So, 35 minutes before.
1: Mm.
0: Which was the other one that died? Andy.
1: Andy was their brother who died in his very early 30s. Mm. I've got a magazine at home, my 16 magazine,
0: yeah.
1: Where he's quoted as saying he loves living a healthy life.
0: Yeah.
1: So they said he had heart issues, but I think the heart issues were brought on by bad addiction issues.
0: He died at 37.
1: Issues. Was it by bad addiction issues, yeah.
0: And poor old Barry's the only one left. We spoke to him, remember?
1: Eldest.
0: We had a chat, it was quite sad, because his mother had just died, Mrs. Gibb, and he said, I'm the only one left.
1: Yeah.
0: It was really...
1: Yeah. When you come from a tribe of boys, and you're the eldest, you don't expect to be the last one.
0: Which country grows the most peanuts, Matt?
9: Ooh. Jeepers.
0: Jeepers.
1: Language, Matt. Jeepers. Do you want to give Matt a clue? Go on.
0: Amanda just went there recently.
1: I did. I went there recently.
9: I've no idea where you went to recently.
0: Matt.
1: I'll bring my passport in for you.
0: Steve is in St. Peter's.
1: Hello, Steve.
10: Hey.
0: Pete. Steve.
1: No, you're having a shocker.
0: I don't know what's happened to me.
1: Which country grows the most peanuts? I'll give you a clue. It's one of the world's most populated countries.
0: And Amanda's just been there.
10: China?
1: China.
0: Now, get out of China.
1: Grows the most peanuts.
0: Congratulations, you won the jam pack. You've got $300 worth of Woolworths grocery voucher. Thanks to Skippy Peanut Butter. Smoother than a fresh jar of Skippy. Thank you, Steve.
10: Thank you.
1: I love our chats. Thank you,
0: they're good.
1: Steve.
0: If you would like to play the Fast Five, jonesyandamanda.com.au, for we will have it again for you tomorrow.
1: We will. But coming up next, I'll finally put the raw onion that's in this room to good use.
0: You know what? Why don't you just keep it out in the kitchen?
1: Because I just wanted to get prepared. We're going to do a taste test. It's not TikTok Tucker. It's a taste experiment.
0: Yeah, yeah.
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0: across Australia, it's Jonesy and Amanda driving you home.
1: Let me get my bits and my bobs. So this room has been smelling of raw onion for a reason. We've tried this once before and it wasn't very successful, but
0: I walked into the kitchen to make us teas and coffees. I opened the fridge and a portal of hell smell came out of it. Shut the fridge, and at that point all the young people filed into the kitchen.
1: And they thought you'd let one go.
0: Yeah, so because I'm of a certain age.
1: Okay.
0: You know what I mean?
1: There's no fridge in the kitchen, Brendan.
0: I said, it's not me. And then I opened the fridge, have a whiff, and then it didn't
1: smell as bad. What's that noise then, they said?
0: It's not me.
1: Anyway, now you've got a plate in front of you that has a variety of,
0: yes.
1: Don't let them touch each other because the variety of ingredients.
0: It looks like one of those day on a plate things.
1: Oh, yes.
0: Pete Evans.
1: I want you to take a
0: nothing
1: piece.
0: Nothing cooking here, though.
1: I want you to take a piece of onion.
0: Mm-hmm.
1: So you've got a piece of raw onion, piece of onion.
0: What, the whole bit of onion? Or
1: just one piece of it, say, one slice.
0: That's a Spanish onion.
1: One round of it. And put that on the tomato.
0: Yep.
1: You should take two of them. And I want you to take a, don't eat the whole thing because I'm going to ask you what you think it tastes like.
0: Tomato and onion.
1: And then after that,
0: yeah.
1: I'm going to tell you what people have said it tastes, what this combination is supposed to taste like and see if you feel it then. So take one bite.
0: Yeah.
1: Our breath will be lovely.
0: Well, it tastes like tomato and onion.
1: What if I was to tell you that's supposed to taste like bacon?
0: No.
1: Take another bite thinking of bacon.
0: No.
1: That doesn't taste at all like bacon. What do you think, Ryan?
2: No.
1: How about this one?
0: Yeah.
1: This one I'm intrigued by.
0: Right.
1: You got a bit of boiled egg there.
0: How long has this egg been sitting out in there?
1: 3 weeks tops. Oh, I just got it out of the stinky fridge.
0: Okay.
1: Squeeze some lemon on it.
0: Put some lemon on the egg.
1: Take a bite.
0: Lip, sip, suck. Yep. What does that taste like?
1: You tell me.
0: Egg and lemon?
1: It's supposed to taste like crumbed chicken, like KFC.
0: No.
1: This is a rort, isn't it?
0: Yeah,
1: I've got one more.
0: No.
1: I've got one more.
0: We should have meetings. Don't we have a meeting before
1: the
0: show?
1: Take a piece of apple.
0: Yep.
1: Oh, look, I've been taken.
0: This is a piece of.
1: Take a piece of apple.
0: Yep.
1: We'll put this on our socials because you might have a bit of luck. And a chocolate chip biscuit.
0: Yep.
1: Bite into it.
0: What's that supposed to taste like?
1: Red wine.
2: Oh, okay.
0: Yeah.
1: Does it not?
0: No.
1: Take another bite thinking of red wine.
0: It doesn't matter.
1: No. Sorry about that.
0: Well, that's 2 minutes and 57 seconds.
1: Well,
0: I'm not going to get back.
1: Why don't you talk about your downpipes for me?
0: Okay.
1: Or your stinky bum when you open the fridge.
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0: Hello there, it's Jonesy Demanda driving you home this Thursday afternoon.
1: I had such a lovely start to my day today. Most mornings I'll take the dog down to take a walk along the beach.
0: Mm-hmm.
1: These days, between the fact I can't be bothered and that she's older too, we drive down there now and just buy a coffee from the kiosk down there and
0: yep.
1: just walk along the waterfront. So nice. Not on the water, but on the, you know,
0: yep.
1: pavement.
0: Yeah, I know how pavements work okay. and how
1: and
0: people
1: how people walk along them.
0: Yeah.
1: Okay. Anyway, I saw this woman holding a little baby, about a three-month-old baby, a little baby boy. She was standing in the sun. Little baby boy. He had a little blue jumper on. He had little Ugg boots on.
0: Oh.
1: Oh, and he had a cute little hat. I just went, ugh. And as I walked past, she said, "Sorry to bother you, but would you mind holding my baby? I just need to fix the harness that she was wearing for him." So I said, "Do I mind? I would pay you for this experience."
0: Yeah.
1: So I held this little baby. He was so warm and snuggly, and he just lay against my chest. And I said to her, "Any woman who's got grown-up children would give anything to feel this again." And all my friends, we all talk about this, that you're so busy and you're living it again because you're a grandparent.
0: Yeah.
1: And that bit where you're just when they're your babies and you're trying to keep them alive and you're tired and all the rest of it, you can't just and all of us say what we'd give to have one day of holding them as little babies.
0: Oh, that's so sweet.
1: And I got to hold him and I said, "If you set up a booth here and charge middle-aged women to come and hold your baby, you will make a lot of money." Right. And the little baby, his name was Barry.
0: Oh, Barry, old school name.
1: It was so cute.
0: Oh, that's sweet.
1: It was so cute.
0: Because it's interesting, isn't it, in the world of man and woman.
1: Man and woman.
0: Man and woman. Like, man can't do that. Like, I find since I've become a grandfather, I look at little kids, I go, "Oh, he's so cute." And then you've got to be, there's a mindset.
1: There certainly is. Well, she waited. There were people walking past.
0: She waited till a woman and you came.
1: She waited. She said, "I was waiting to see if there's someone that seemed appropriate to want to hold my baby."
0: This happened to me probably about this time last year. I was coming home from a business lunch and I'd caught the train.
1: Mr. Drunky Skunks.
0: No, I was well within my faculties. Anyway, I got off the train. It starts to rain. I go, "Damn." As I'm walking up the train steps, there's an umbrella sitting there. I went, "Thank you, universe." So I'm walking home with the umbrella.
1: A stolen umbrella?
0: Yeah, but it was just sitting there abandoned.
1: Like a barbecue chicken all over again.
0: For God's sake, let that go. As I'm walking along, I see this young mother and she's breastfeeding her baby standing up at the side of the road and she's been caught in the rain.
1: On the side of the road?
0: Yes, yeah, because she's waiting for her husband to pick her up.
1: And the baby needed to be fed.
0: And the baby needed to be fed. And I thought,
1: here. To rain.
0: And I said, I can assist here. I can help you.
1: How?
0: With the umbrella.
1: Oh, right.
0: And she went, "Oh, no." And she looked over, harangued. I said, "No, I'm not a weirdo." But I just
1: anyone that says to you, "I'm not a weirdo," is often a weirdo.
0: I just found this umbrella. "I'll stand behind you and you feed the baby." She said, "No, my husband's just down there." I said, no, it's okay. And then people started walking past looking at me. Now,
1: Ryan and I both have our heads in our hands. Cut to the end. Was this story okay?
0: I ended up giving her the umbrella, but it didn't help her. She said, "I can't hold it," and breastfed the baby.
1: You breastfed the baby? Cough up a hairball? My lovely story has gone here.
0: Mine's a lovely story too.
1: Your voice has got a little high.
0: Coming up, it's Thursday. I like Thursday because AA Chattery drops.
1: I'll tell you all that's in AA Chattery. And what else have we got coming? Oh, there was a story I saw on the news last night. Speaking of children.

0: 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This is your news now.
1: Good evening, I'm Judy Augustine. Lawyers for an Australian man detained in Syria on murder charges hold grave concerns for his welfare and prospects of a fair trial. 20-year-old Patrick Stevenson is accused of the shooting death of another Australian man in Syria in December last year. Prime Minister Anthony Albanese has told the ABC the government is assisting the families involved.
2: I feel for the families of the person who's lost their life, and we're connected with them and providing support for them. We're also providing support for the family of the person who's been charged.
1: A man has been detained by police this afternoon after he was allegedly armed with a knife in public in Launceston. Police received reports about 1:45 of the alleged offender in the Brisbane Street area, who was later apprehended on Henry Street. No one was injured. Authorities say the knife was seized and investigations into the incident are underway. The state government is facing criticism over changes to gaming regulations after a proposal that all venues close for 7 hours from 2 a.m. to 9 a.m. was changed to 7 hours at the venue's discretion. Independent MLC Meg Webb said the government was watering down harm minimisation changes.
3: Our expert independent gaming commission has been absolutely clear with this government that this measure will not be meaningful unless it occurs in a standardised way across all venues. The government's failing to do that.
1: Minister Nick Dygan said the government was still increasing the closure time from 4 hours to 7 hours. The federal government has ruled out extending the fuel excise beyond this weekend. The 16 centilitre cut will end on Sunday. And the Huon Valley Council says funding which was supposed to be spent on a major art installation in the state's far south should be redirected into the region. Darklab's transformer was announced to help the region recover after bushfires ripped through the landscape in 2019, but it's no longer going ahead. Huon Valley Council General Manager Lockie Kranz says government funding should instead be used for tourism investment and economic recovery in the region.
4: There's no shortage of great ideas and great projects and opportunities here, but we need to know which are the ones that are going to be enduring, get consensus on those, and then go and invest in those.
0: Sports update brought to you by Sleep and Style, Tassie's own independent betting specialists.
1: Sport news now, and the Jack Jumpers and Jewels can now make use of their new high performance training centre with the facility officially open. It's the new base for both clubs and includes courts, strength and conditioning spaces, and treatment areas. Jewels coach Claudia Brazzard says it will make a huge difference ahead of the team's inaugural season.
5: You know, we want to be world class. We want to be the best WNBL club. So, you know, this is just part of it. But, you know, it's all around, you know, now making the best use of it and how we set the standard and the expectations and, you know, how we compete every day on this court.
1: Day 7 of action gets underway at the Commonwealth Games in Glasgow shortly. There are 17 gold medals up for grabs tonight, with all eyes on track and field and the velodrome, where track cycling events will get underway. And Bombers footy boss Daniel McPherson will leave at the end of the year after 4 seasons with the club. It comes as Dean Solomon will make a decision over the next week on whether he wants to throw his hat in the ring for the full-time coaching role at Essendon. That's the latest in news and sport. I'm Judy Augustine.
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6: Remaining partly cloudy for the rest of your Thursday. Tomorrow mostly sunny with a chance of a morning frost tomorrow. Some light winds reaching a top of 14. And on Saturday, partly cloudy with a chance of morning frost. Medium chance of showers in the afternoon and evening. Some light winds and a top of 13. Expecting an overnight minimum of 2 in Shearwater, 1 in Railton and Devonport 3. 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
6: And we called it like the girl's plate of an episode in that it was bits and pieces of stuff we just wanted to talk about. We went back through some of the things that our teacups have asked us about. We did an episode a little while ago about jewellery, and there's a woman who curates jewellery for estates when people have passed away. She said there's two types. There's one where the family look at all the jewels and they say, wow, look at all this. I never saw mum wearing it. And other families where they go, look at all the stuff. Oh, yeah, remember mum wore this and all that. And it can't. We spoke about the nature of the jewelry in our lives. We want to be the people that wear our things and create family memories. But we both spoke about being mothers of sons, what you do with your stuff. And how we honour our stuff and honour the stuff that we inherit as well. And there was a big discussion as part of our group, our teacups, as I say, as to if you inherit your mum's or your grandmother's stuff and you're not and it's not your style, is it okay to remake it? And we had lots of comments about that. People saying, think about your mum, think about your grandma. Would they rather you were wearing it or that it was just sitting in a drawer somewhere? And most people said, remodel it, wear it, make it yours, and then it's your turn to pass it on.
20: It's like with men, it's tools. You know, tools would be the same thing, all your tools.
6: But that's using something is different to wearing something for taste.
20: Sure.
6: And to honour something.
20: Your kids aren't into tools?
6: Yeah, well, that's the thing. That's fair enough too. That's absolutely fair enough.
20: Or motorcycles. I got a bunch of motorcycles.
6: Yeah, and they mean things to you.
20: What if they turn it into a brooch?
6: This is all this big discussion. So lots of things. And I spoke also to Anita about an epiphany I'd had with some help from a therapist about how I feel the image I have of me spinning all these plates in my life and trying to keep the plates going. And she said, why are you spinning the plates? Mm. And it's true. Why did I feel as if that the whole world would fall apart if I wasn't spinning the plates?
20: Yeah.
6: So she's a psychologist. She's also, you know, my best friend. So interesting discussion on this week's Double H Chattery.
20: I could have told you that. Don't spin the plates. That's for the dude at the circus.
6: Well, I felt I was the circus dude. And now I've run away to leave the circus.
20: So you've come back home.
6: I've come back home from the circus.
20: Double H Chattery, it drops today. 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

0: Hello there, it's Jonesy Demander driving you home. One of the things in doing our new hours, we used to do a breakfast radio show for many years and moderately successful. Actually, we did pretty well.
1: And more than moderately. Now we do you say that? We were more successful than that.
0: We were doing pretty well. And mostly I get home, I used to watch ACA. I used to worship at the table of ACA, largely for the promo. You love the promo. I love the promo. Like, remember on ACA, the cul-de-sac of creeps.
2: The cul-de-sac of creeps. Welcome to Corella Place, where 65 convicted sex offenders live together in the one street.
1: Their Christmas in July must be weird.
0: Kids, don't go to that street. Or remember the ultrasound ogre.
2: Pregnant mum's most treasured moment, but they're all fake. Hundreds of women fleeced by Australia's ultrasound ogre.
0: And your favourite would have been the sleaze of squeeze.
1: Oh, yeah.
2: The sleaze of squeeze. Sexual harassment on a stepladder. Lynn's only 4.5 feet tall. And when she climbed up to reach something at work, her boss, Laurie, would grope her bottom with both hands.
0: I was getting a bit worried that maybe, because I was missing out on...
1: I've forgotten about those greatest hits.
0: I get home just as Ali's getting onto ACA and it starts. But last night I was happy. I don't know if I'm too happy about the alliteration.
3: The pre-dawn wake-up call that has residents squawking. So who is this mysterious seed spreader?
4: Why do you like feeding the birds so much?
3: Join me.
0: So it's either the mysterious seed spreader or the Burwood Birdman.
4: What's on the menu today? Do you have any idea the drama you've caused for the residents here? Why do you like feeding the birds so much? Don't you want to stick around and see them eat the food you've provided? You're causing poo explosions. People have poo all over their balconies, all over their cars. Do you want people to be pooed on all the time?
1: I thought she was leaving my restaurant.
0: So what's happening here? There's this guy, mysterious man, gets up at the crack of dawn and throws seed everywhere.
1: Not where he doesn't live there himself.
0: No. And I said, why? And there's a few theories. He's a jilted lover, and the person lives in that particular block of units. The other one is developers want the people to get out of there. So it's a bit Scooby-Doo.
1: Imagine doing that by just making birds flock around.
0: Well, it could work. People say, oh, I might get out of there. Other people are blaming this kid. What he started.
1: Don't go near the cul-de-sac.
0: Keep away, yeah. Keep well away from that cul-de-sac.
1: Speaking of kids.
0: Yes.
1: Oh, that's...
0: I saw on the news last night,
1: two little kids, two five-year-olds.
0: I saw that little...
1: They broke away. They ran away. And yes, I think my kids were never runaways, but we'll talk about it.
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0: Hello there. It's Jonesy and Amanda driving you home.
1: Were your kids prone to running away? Because
0: no.
1: Some kids just do. Some kids, their parents are always saying they will escape from anywhere.
0: Mm.
1: My kids were never like that, but I saw this story on the news last night.
2: An investigation is underway at a Melbourne childcare centre after this. Two young children escaped through a fence running for more than a kilometre down busy city streets. The young boy and girl broke free from the Isabel Henderson Kindergarten in Fitzroy North, racing home to watch cartoons. Thankfully, those bystanders saw them and were able to notify authorities.
1: The mum said that when she saw them come into the house, she went, what the hell's going on? But the footage, they're just walking down the street, skipping. Just skipping.
0: And they just want to get home and watch cartoons. They
1: want to go home and watch cartoons.
0: Yeah.
1: There'll always be one kid that'll just want to take off.
0: When we were kids, and I guess this doesn't happen anymore, we used to have a guy that used to live across the road from us, Harry, and he was a florist. Mm-hmm. And he was a single man, lived by himself, and I think he was an alcoholic as well. Anyways, Christmas Eve. Back in the 70s, and my brother and I are just out the front of his house. He used to have a collection of broken down cars out the front, and we used to play in the cars and pretend to drive. He said, hey, boys, you want to go and have a look at the bay? We'll go fishing. I went, yeah, okay. And we used to live down the road from a bay. So we walked down to the bay.
1: So you didn't tell your mum?
0: No, we just wandered off with him. I would have been about 8. My brother would have been about 6. And so we go down to the bay, and it's real Tom Sawyer stuff. We're fishing. We caught a little fish, and then we went up to the shop. And because he wanted to get some ice to put the fishy in. And he's like, you guys want an ice cream? Yeah, sure. Bought us ice creams. So we were gone for some hours. And then when I was coming up the road on the way back, I saw my mum and she looked a bit concerned. And I'm going, hey, we've just been out with Harry. He said, well, I wish someone told me.
1: Yes, rightly so. These days you wouldn't do that. And parents wouldn't.
0: Well, you got that Life 360 thing.
1: Yeah. But there is.
0: And I'm not saying if I had, like, my grandson suddenly went missing for some hours, I would be a bit distressed, I would imagine.
1: Skipping down the road to watch cartoons.
0: With an old Darrow across the road.
1: That's grandpa. But let's do Tales of the Runaway. And what I mean by that is your kid one of those little ones that all the kids are playing around, you turn around, oh, no, look, my
0: Where's
1: kid's, he's taken Santa's hat and he's sitting over in the corner or whatever, you know, some kids are just like that. And remember in our day, the image was you'd take a stick and put your belongings on the end of it because you wanted to run away from home.
0: Like the littlest hobo.
1: Yeah, the littlest hobo. So if you want to join me for just grab your hat and come travel like this. Hobo was a dog.
0: Yeah. A singing dog.
1: Who was welcomed into town after town. Let's call it this, Tales of the Runaway.
0: We'd love to hear from you.
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0: The Friday Feels sessions are back, and this next one is going to be a beaut.
1: Absolutely. Two of Australia's music legends have teamed up for a national tour, and they're coming in to give us a sneak peek.
0: Ian Moss.
1: And Troy Cassadaley.
0: FFS.
1: Life.
0: Friday Feels Sessions. Ian Moss, Troy Cassadaley, together at last in our studio.
1: Don't miss it.
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14: Hi, I'm Sally Pearson. More medals for our female athletes at the Commonwealth Games. The Aussies swept the podium in the 50-metre freestyle with Meg Harris leading home Alex Perkins and Shayna Jack. Australia also clinched gold in the women's 4x100-metre medley relay. Eileen Chikamatana added to the haul in the weightlifting. Day 7 features Michelle Jenica in the 100-metre hurdles, while Jessica Hull is favourite in the mile. And the LPGA Women's Open tees off in England. Cassie Porter, Minji Lee and Grace Kim are among the Aussies in the field.
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0: hello there. It's Jonesy and Amanda. The tribal drummer's beating Tales of the Runaway.
1: Traveling around from town to town.
0: Please.
1: Sometimes I think
2: I'll settle down.
0: Okay.
2: Why has no one reworked that show? Barnaby Joyce, perhaps. Finds a dog at his door, he gets a different result entirely.
0: Well, at least it'd stay there.
2: We're talking today about Tales of the Runaway. There was a story in the news last night of 2 5-year-olds that busted out of their school.
3: 2 young children escaped through a fence running for more than a kilometre down busy city street, racing home to watch cartoons.
0: Jeepers.
2: To watch cartoons. Hi, Heather. Who'd ran away?
4: Okay, so this is actually a story about my mum. She loves to tell. She was born in, she was in Switzerland, and she decided to go for a little train ride. So she jumped on the train, went to the end of the line, and eventually, you know, the guards sort of picked her off and said, oh, where have you come from? She was missing for about 24 hours, and they even searched the lake looking for her, thinking she'd gone into the lake or something. So,
2: how old was she, did you say?
4: 5.
2: Wow. And she'd just taken off.
4: Yeah, she likes trains, so she's like, I'm going on a train ride.
2: Wow.
0: You know, it just makes you feel sick.
2: I know, doesn't it? You that makes you feel sick. Thank you, Heather.
0: We lost our youngest son on the train in Singapore. He would have been about 7 or 8. We all got off the train. Automatic doors closed, so he just takes off.
2: And you don't know the train system. You don't know where the platforms were where the train was going.
0: And so then, you know, we went to the people, the main people of the train system, and they said, well, yeah, he's got to be on our network somewhere. We just can't find him. And then it's at that moment your whole life slows down.
2: And you think this is where everything changes.
0: And you see those stories in the news, you think, well, does he now belong to Singapore? And this guy saw my face and he said, mate, it's okay. It's not New York. He'll be okay. We'll find him. Mm. And we did, but jeepers. It was pretty, he's gone for about, you know, 45 minutes.
2: Cripes. Well, we're looking for stories of runaways. They don't have to be that dramatic.
0: Leanne has joined us.
2: Who ran away, Leanne?
5: My 5-year-old grandson, he ran away from the school holiday program and took a little buddy with him. And now whenever holidays come along, my son has to take time off work because he has been suspended from holiday program.
2: Oh,
0: and Leanne, can I, as a grandparent, the amount of responsibility that you would have.
5: It's crazy. It's absolutely crazy. I can't believe it.
2: But Leanne wasn't there. He didn't run away
0: from Leanne.
2: It's
0: not your fault, but it's on your watch, though.
2: No, I don't think so. No, I don't think so. But what was he running away to do? What was his

0: Great Escape.
1: Yes.
0: Putting dirt down his pants. Putting around the play yard.
1: Wow, thank you.
0: Leanne, thank you. Kate has joined us.
1: Hello, Kate. Tell us about The Runaway.
2: Hi. So The Runaway was me.
1: Mm-hmm.
2: And this was back in 1975, and we were at Chatty Shopping Centre, Chadston.
0: Yep.
2: And I ran away from my grandmother, and somebody found me and took me to centre management. And eventually she came up and to collect me, and they said, "Is this your grandmother?" And I said, "No, that's not my grandmother." Because they were giving me lollies and Coke and shit. And I looked the bald in the eye and said, "No, she's not my grandmother."
1: Oh, Kate. What a horror.
0: I've never seen this woman in my life.
1: And now as an adult, do you just look back and think, "Oh, that was terrible"?
2: It was awful.
1: Oh.
0: What a little piece of work.
1: Kate still lives in that shopping centre.
0: Kate.
1: Never made it home.
0: I will take some more.
1: Yes.
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0: Across Australia, Jonesy Demander driving you home. You might have seen those little kids on the news in Melbourne.
1: 5 years old, they broke out of their school.
2: Two young children escaped through a fence running for more than a kilometre down busy city street, racing home to watch cartoons.
1: So we're calling this Tales of the Runaway, and I'm enjoying that it gives us a chance to play the littlest.
3: Traveling around from town to town.
1: You know the dog that went from house to house?
0: And what did he do?
1: Went to Barnaby's town. Place.
0: Sit down!
1: It's the gift that keeps on giving, it really
0: it
1: is.
0: Works. Rose has joined us.
1: Hello, Rose. Who ran away?
4: Hi, how are you guys?
1: Very well.
4: Good, good. But mine isn't nearly as exciting as the ones you had before, but it's very cute. I've got a lovely 2-year-old grandson, Hugo, and who can do no wrong, of course, at that age. So I did rouse on him once and he got very offended and took off to the front door and let himself out. And then he was climbing up the fence trying to open the latch and get out. And I thought, oh, I'll just see. So I undid the latch for him and he only had a nappy on, nothing else. And off he goes. He went down probably 7 or 8 houses and turned to head off to the park, at which stage I said, right, that's it, and picked him up and, of course, kicking and screaming. But that I think we're going to have to watch him as he gets older. He's going to be a real runaway.
1: I love the idea of, you know, I'm trying to run away, but Grandma, can you help me with a latch on the fence?
0: Imagine if that backfired, Rose. Imagine if you slipped over or something like that and then he just scooted off.
1: Or the neighbours watched you let him go down the street in his nappy.
0: Now, this is my fear about being a grandparent, level of responsibility. Whereas when it's your own kids.
1: Oh.
0: It's like that time, remember I used to go surfing with your son, Jack, when he was little. And we're out of that big reef and this big wave came. I said, mate, just duck down. I thought, if he dies, Amanda is never going to let me go.
1: Well, duh. She'll never laugh at this.
0: She won't see the funny side.
1: No. Wow.
0: Thank you, Rose. Sue has joined us.
1: Hello, Sue. Who ran away?
5: My brother, many, many, many years ago, when he was in 4-year-old kinder.
1: Mm-hmm.
5: After about 3 days, he thought, I've had enough. I'm ready to go home. So he climbed over the fence and he was on his way home, except he was going the wrong way.
1: Mm.
5: The kinder teacher caught him and brought him back and told Mum, much to her horror, at the end of the session.
1: Yes. Imagine a kid thinking, you know what, I've had enough, I'm out of here.
0: I've got to do this again.
1: Yeah, that's right. You've got to do it day after day, sucko. I'm sorry, that's how it goes.
0: Thank you, Sue. Debbie has joined us.
1: All right, Debbie, we'll wrap up with you. Who ran away?
6: Hi, Amanda and Jonesy. So it was myself. I was upset with my mother for cutting my hair too short. So I packed a bag, and in the bag I put my one-month-old baby sister because she was my baby, I felt. I got across the road and one house down and the neighbour heard her crying, and hence I was stopped.
1: Wow, you had a baby in
0: like
1: your
0: bag. Like a one-month-old. It's like a newborn.
1: Wow.
6: Nothing else. I would have been about 5 or 6.
0: Oh, God.
6: So, you know, just a baby because there's no way that mean lady was having my baby.
1: Oh, that mean hair-cutting lady. Oh, Debbie, that is a brilliant story. Thank you.
0: They were harsh times,
1: I know.
0: Were they?
1: I'm taking the baby.
0: Like people talk about, oh, what about the good old days?
1: The good old days. Pack a baby and off you go.
0: Oh, thank you, Debbie.
1: Oh, so good.
0: Thank you for all your calls. Coming up, Instagram makes its return. If you'd like to register for Instagram, jonesydemander.com.au.

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2: Good evening, I'm Judy Augustine. Police have seized a knife and taken a man into custody in Launceston after he was allegedly armed in public. Authorities were called to the Brisbane Street area before 2 this afternoon. The man later apprehended on Henry Street. No one was injured and investigations into the incident are underway. Messaging app Telegram is facing legal action by the eSafety Commissioner. It's been accused of failing to remove pro-terror material and could face fines of $55 million if found guilty. eSafety Commissioner Julie Inmart-Grant says it comes at a time of heightened security here in Australia.
3: It is more important than ever that digital platforms meet their obligations to protect the Australian community.
2: The state government has been accused of watering down changes to gaming reforms. Tasmania's Gaming Commission had developed new rules that all venues be closed for 7 hours from 2 a.m. to 9 a.m. to reduce the harm to problem gamblers. But that was overruled by the Treasurer this week, who suggested venues not be required to close at the same time.
4: There's already evidence that people who are experiencing a problem with gambling on poker machines can move from one venue to the next as a venue closes in order to extend their gambling time. That's why in other jurisdictions, in other states, there are set closing hours.
2: Independent MLC Meg Webb speaking there. Minister Nick Dygan said the length of time venues had to close was still increasing. Home loan applications are on the decline, according to major bank NAB. It's reporting a slump of 15% in the last quarter due to higher interest rates and the cost of living. The RBA says it won't change its interest rate policy on house prices, instead opting to focus on keeping inflation under control. And after News Dark Labs transformer will not be built in the Huon Valley, the council says government funding should be redirected to another project aimed at economic recovery. The installation was supposed to attract tourists to the region after it was hit by bushfires in 2019. Huon Valley Council General Manager Lockie Kranz said the region was still in need.
5: The area has not recovered since 2019. And then we've had successive issues, COVID, et cetera, since that have continued to knock us.
1: Now, the latest in sports news from 7ad.com.au. 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
2: Sport news now, and Alex de Minaur will take on Cruz Hewitt in the second round of the Washington Open early tomorrow morning. Cruz is the son of Australian tennis great Leighton Hewitt. De Minaur says he can't wait.
6: It's going to be a lot of fun. I'm really excited for him, for the matchup, for everything he's been doing. He's a great kid.
2: Rory McIlroy has added another stop to his Australian summer tour. The Northern Irish golfer will now play at Victoria's Cathedral Invitational, as well as the Australian Open at Kingston Heath. Meanwhile, the Cats will be without skipper Pat Dangerfield for tonight's clash against Collingwood. The veteran forward hasn't been able to train since suffering a knock to the hip in Geelong's win over the D's last week. He'll be replaced by Jack Martin. And Sam Mitchell is closing in on a deal to extend his contract at Hawthorn. The coach says he's been having seamless negotiations with the club. It would likely mean he remains at the Hawks until the end of 2030. That's the latest news and sport. I'm Judy Augustine.
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8: Hello there. If you're driving home, just take it easy on the road. Have you seen some of those crazy accidents that's happened?
9: I thought it might have been AI. A car went into the side of a bus
8: up
9: where the windows are.
8: It looked like something out of Fast and the Furious.
9: Cripes.
8: And then there's this bloke on his motorbike that's lane filtering through the Burnley Tunnel there, and he's gone up next to an oversized truck. He's hit one of the little flags that stick out.
9: Oh.
8: You know, don't
9: this
8: do that.
9: Has he lived?
8: Yeah, he's fine. He's lucky as anything. But, as a motorcyclist, I'm a big fan of lane filtering. it works for motorcycles and it is now legal in this country. But if we do dumb things like this, they're going to take the lane filtering away, and that's the last thing we want. So like that dude, he didn't need to go between the truck and the van. Could have gone on the other side, bro.
9: So if you're, what are your rules for lane filtering?
8: You're allowed to lane filtering.
9: But I mean, your personal rules is for visibility and all of that. Like, don't go near a truck. Don't
8: go near an oversized truck. I don't go next to truck and dogs. That's the tipper trucks or semi-trailers. Any truck, you know, lane filter between cars, preferably when they're stopped or going slow.
9: See you.
8: But this dude, he's missed the flag. He's lucky he's not dead. But he could wreck it for everyone as well. And then we were all sitting in the traffic, stuck. Well,
9: there's a, was it a community announcement from Brendan?
8: That's my community announcement. You remember I was the mayor of, had the mayoral robes for a motorcycle awareness month.
9: Had to have them cleaned.
8: Well, you know, I'll just say something about lane filtering, because in Australia, a lot of people, when they brought it into Sydney, they set it up in the city to see how it worked, because the coppers couldn't really enforce it. So they decided what we're going to do is we're going to set up a trial in Sussex Street in the city. So around that time, this was a few years ago, I went to a lot of motorcycle events and just explained, look, don't go hitting mirrors on cars or anything like that, because they want this trial to fail.
9: Oh.
8: So instead, it was extreme success. Not one mirror was hit. Not one incident was recorded.
9: Right,
8: because it looks a little bit sketchy, but motorcycles by and large look sketchy. And I say this, I've been riding one since I was 19. I don't drive a car. But the point is, if we do this sort of stuff, the government, next minute we're wearing stupid high-vis and not being allowed to lane filter. Mm. So if you're riding a bike, just keep your wits about you.
9: Be careful.
8: And we can have nice things.
9: Well, coming up, there's something that we'd like to put to the pub test. We spoke about it yesterday involving Luke Wilson, the actor.
8: Oh, yeah.
9: I'd like to know your opinion on that.
8: Instagram coming up as well.

0: Hello there. It's Jonesy and Amanda driving you home this Thursday, the 30th of July, with you two. I don't know. It must be the domain of young men, because I don't think women did this. But when you were young, as decoration, did you put empty liquor bottles around on shelving in
1: your place? You know what we did have? A friend of mine, we had an old Chianti bottle that we put a candle in.
0: Yeah.
1: And once we had a Matus. Remember Matus? Had a really nice shaped bottle.
0: And had a basket.
1: No, that was the Chianti. The Matus Rosé was like this really nice shaped bottle, and we'd put a candle in that or flowers in that.
0: Yeah.
1: But other than that, the answer is no.
0: I remember, and it is the domain of young men. When I was young, we'd have all Jim Beam bottles around the share house.
1: So you didn't keep them for, were they there for decoration?
0: Yes, but I don't know why, because I don't think any woman in her right mind would go, well, this is fantastic.
1: No, is that your version of the eat, pray, love signage?
0: Yeah, maybe it is.
1: And your scatter cushions.
0: But you grow up, well, maybe you get married and the woman comes into your life and puts it all into the recycling and out it goes. But I was just, I haven't thought about this for many, many years. And I often thought, what would be the perspective of someone that comes into your house, sees all these bottles? What would they react to? What's their inner thoughts? And this guy that I follow on Instagram answers the question perfectly. This guy's called Tony, as in T-O-E-K-N-E. But this is brilliant.
2: No way! You drank all this?
3: Tell me about the night you drank this one. And don't skip a single detail. I want to hear all about it.
4: I didn't think it was possible to convey maturity, rebellion, and a party-heavy lifestyle all at once. But you hit the nail on the head, muchacho.
3: And they're all unwashed, right?
2: Some of these are really expensive.
4: Okay, High Roller.
2: I see you.
4: I'm obsessed with the way the light passes through each bottle and bounces off of another. The interplay of refraction and color gives the whole arrangement an unexpectedly architectural quality.
3: What do you say I head to the local corner store, pick up a bottle of your favorite on me, and then we add another brushstroke to that masterpiece?
1: You know. Brilliant. Yeah. I went around to my son's house, my younger son, and his whole kitchen bench was covered in bottles.
0: Yeah, well, that's just Jack's weekend.
1: That's what I think. I don't think there's a collection. I think he just couldn't be bothered putting them in the recycling.
0: And in the world of man, beer bottles don't count, okay? That's just recycling.
1: What were those ones?
0: They're all fancy liquor bottles.
1: Oh, yeah. So, look at you, full of admiration. Yeah.
0: I'm not that old,
1: I see you.
0: I'm not that old.
1: Speaking of age, coming up next, we spoke just yesterday about Luke Wilson becoming a first-time father at 54. There's a certain age gap here between him and his partner, and does it matter? Let's talk about that.
0: We'll go to the Jonesy to Amanda Rouse for the pub test next.
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12: Devonport 7AD has been keeping the Northwest Coast up to date with the latest in news and information for over nine decades from across our region.
13: A coronial inquest into the deaths of six children at a Tasmanian primary school may not begin until more than 5 years after their deaths.
12: To around the island state.
14: Time could be running out for Tasmania's greyhound racing industry as the state's upper house debates legislation to ban the sport.
12: And beyond.
14: NASA says it'll need to land on the moon at least 21 more times to lay the groundwork for its $20 billion moon base.
12: If there's news you need to know, you'll hear it 7 days a week on 98.9 7AD.
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0: Hello there, it's Jonesy and Amanda driving you home. Thursday is a perfect day to go down to the Jonesy and Amanda Arms for...
1: the good old-fashioned pub test.
0: It's true, Sam.
2: We were talking yesterday on this show about Luke Wilson, who's Owen Wilson's brother, but also a very famous actor in his own right.
0: Mm-hmm.
2: He is 54 years old. He has just had his first child with a woman who is 24 years old, 30-year age difference there. They've kept a very low profile as a couple. They've been together for a couple of years, but they have now been seen out and about with their baby. They were first spotted together in 2023, have made a public appearance together, etc. They've welcomed their first child together, a baby daughter. It is Luke's first child. What's interesting to me is that we're so used to seeing older men and younger women in Hollywood that we just have ceased to think that it's unusual. At least that's how I felt. I kind of had the weirdness of this. I didn't notice. My sense had been worn away until I heard someone commenting.
3: If you don't think this is weird, imagine that we had the ability to time travel and some nice young couple just gave birth to a baby girl and she's cooing and they're holding her in her arms in the hospital and they look at each other and someone bursts through the doors and he's 30-year-old actor Luke Wilson and he looks at the parents dead-eyed and he says, "Congratulations on your baby. I'm going to marry her and have a baby with her." Now, is it weird?
2: When you hear it like that, it is very weird.
0: Because you see the picture of them together and it doesn't look that bad.
2: That's because we're used to it. We are used to older men and younger women, particularly in Hollywood.
0: Didn't Charlie Chaplin have a baby when he was 90?
2: Yeah, and that's the thing. His first wife is 90. Charlie Chaplin's second or fifth wife might be 17. I don't know. But this is the thing. Women go through the biological shift and cannot have children beyond a certain age. But these men can keep marrying babies and have babies.
0: Yeah.
2: The comments are very interesting around this. Who cares? It's a consensual relationship. That's fair enough. Other people saying, why is it that older men, date girls young enough to be their daughters? It's yuck.
0: Anthropological.
2: In the old days, I wonder if maybe men always have this urge to procreate and there are these young girls, but society prevented it because men stayed in marriages. Now relationships come and go and men are free to follow this course. And young women will always be attracted to old, powerful men.
0: Yep.
2: Old, powerful men will always be attracted to
0: young
2: men. But
0: old, powerful men, when you say old, powerful men, you mean old, rich men.
2: Well, powerful.
0: Guys in big boats and...
2: Yeah, that's right. That's
0: jets
2: right.
0: And all that stuff.
2: And maybe the women aren't being cynical. They actually find that as an attractive... That's part of their DNA, that there's someone who will provide for me.
0: Yeah.
2: How do you feel about this? Is it all right to think it's manky or not? What are we going to call this? How about we say age gaps?
0: Age gaps.
2: Do they pass the pub test?
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0: Hello there, it's Jonesy Demander driving you home. 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
0: 10 questions, 60 seconds on the clock. You can pass if you don't know an answer. We'll come back to that question if time permits. You get all the questions right, $1,000.
3: You can make it $2,000 by answering a bonus question, but it is double or nothing.
0: I was just looking at your jacket, Amanda. It looks like, when you look at it really quickly, it looks like you're covered in Post-it notes.
3: You know, every single person in this building today said, I love your jacket.
0: I like it.
3: Brightly coloured little dash hounds on it. You say it looks like it's covered in Post-it notes.
0: Just the colours. And it's the vibe she brings.
3: Thank you for
0: Zoe,
3: that. Thank you
0: French
3: for that
0: forest.
3: Not quite compliment. Hello, Zoe, how are you?
4: Hi, I'm good. How are you guys?
3: Very well, thank you.
0: It's a nice jacket, Zoe. You should see it.
3: That's all you need to know. We've got 10 questions, Zoe. We've got 60 seconds. You know how this goes. Saying pass is your friend if you're not sure of the answer. We might have time to come back, okay?
4: Awesome. Sounds
3: right.
4: Good.
3: Zoe, here we go, and good luck. Question number one. What flavour salt is chicken salt?
4: Chicken.
3: Question two. A dentist specialises in what?
4: Cleaning teeth.
3: Question three. Finish this. 5, 10, 15?
4: 20.
3: Question four. A biography you write about yourself is called what?
4: Autobiography.
3: Question five. In which city is Saturday Night Live filmed?
4: New York.
3: Question six. Deuce and love are terms used in what sport?
4: Tennis.
3: Question seven. Luciana Barroso is married to which actor?
4: Pass.
3: Question eight. What's the capital of Thailand?
4: Bangkok.
3: Question nine. I'll be back is a catchphrase from which film?
4: Terminator.
3: Question 10. The Fender brand is known for making what?
4: Guitar.
3: Question 7. Luciana Barroso is married to who?
4: Matt Damon.
3: Yes!
0: Matt Damon.
3: Yes!
0: You did it, Zoe.
3: Zoe, you and your whispering brains trust.
0: Yes.
3: You've done it.
4: Oh, my God. Okay.
0: So, are you by yourself, Zoe?
3: No, I think I heard a little voice. Not that it matters.
4: My dad here.
3: Yeah, absolutely, absolutely.
0: Well, Zoe.
3: Zoe.
0: $1,000.
3: You have got $1,000. You can leave with $1,000 right now. Mm-hmm. That's brilliant. Doesn't everyone just need $1,000?
4: Oh, I want $2,000.
0: Whoa, hang on.
3: Let's cut to the chase.
0: I didn't even get to put on the tempting pants.
3: Pop them on. We've put the exciting music on.
0: Yeah.
3: Brendan.
0: And these haven't been boxed up or anything like that. Spinning the linen press. There you go.
3: I don't think much tempting is required. Do you want... Let me explain the rules to you, though, Zoe. You have 6 seconds to answer a bonus question, and it's double or nothing. So you can either leave now with 1,000, play on for 2,000, but if you can't answer the question correctly in 6 seconds, there's nothing, I'm afraid.
4: Yeah, okay.
3: What would you like to do?
4: I'm going to go for it.
3: Okay!
0: Oh, Zoe, that's... Woo-hoo! The crowd goes crazy.
3: Ryan, have you got the 6-second buzzer ready to go?
5: Ready to go.
3: Zoe, you have 6 seconds to answer this question for $2,000.
4: Yep,
3: who painted the Sistine Chapel?
4: Michelangelo.
0: There it is.
3: Zoe and Zoe's dad, $2,000. Congratulations.
0: What's your dad's name, Zoe?
4: James.
0: James, okay.
3: Well, this, are you going to
0: split it? Sounds a little vague there.
3: You're going to split it
0: 50-50?
3: It's
0: like Barnaby Joyce's dog. No one's seen it. Zoe's dad exists.
3: Are you splitting it 50-50?
4: I'll absolutely give him some.
0: Yeah, give
3: him. Yeah, I'll give him 50 cents, says Zoe.
0: Buy him a carton of beer, Zoe, and he'll be happy.
4: Thanks, guys, so much.
0: Zoe,
4: awesome.
0: Good on you. You're
3: congratulations.
0: A winner. Congratulations.
3: $2,000. How brilliant.
0: Big deal.
4: Oh, awesome. Thank you so much.
3: Oh, how good's that? Hasn't
0: That's
3: gone off
0: great.
3: For ages. I'm so happy.
0: And you know what? It'll be back again tomorrow.
3: Yes, it will.
0: JonesyDemander.com.au. 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
1: 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You're snacking in traffic. 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

0: Hello there. It's Jonesy and Amanda driving you home this Thursday afternoon. About as good a time as ever to get down to the Jonesy and Amanda Arms for...
1: The pub test.
2: Pub test.
1: Does it pass the pub test?
3: If something sounds unlikely, then it should fail the pub test.
2: Yeah, the pub test.
4: Doesn't pass the sniff test.
5: Stop it. It's not helpful.
0: Today, Luke Wilson and Kendall Yates, a nice looking couple. He's an actor and she's pretty.
6: He's 54, she's 24.
0: And they're gonna have a baby.
6: They've had a baby. They've been together for a couple of years. And we're so used to seeing age gaps like this in Hollywood, you don't think twice about it until I heard this.
7: If you don't think this is weird, imagine that we had the ability to time travel and some nice young couple just gave birth to a baby girl and she's cooing and they're holding her in her arms in the hospital and they look at each other and someone bursts through the doors and he's 30-year-old actor Luke Wilson and he looks at the parents dead-eyed and he says, "Congratulations on your baby. I'm going to marry her and have a baby with her." Now, is it weird?
0: Well, when you put it like that.
6: When you put it like that, and the healthy baby, consensual relationship, all of that. But what does it do for women that men start off with partners their own age, and then they age and the partners stay the same age? If you know what I mean?
0: Yeah.
6: So how do you feel about this? Age gaps, do they pass the pub test?
8: I don't care what the age gap is. My husband's father was 70-something when he had, and his wife would have been 40-something. So, yeah, if they hadn't had him, I wouldn't have him now.
9: I feel it is a bit creepy when the guy is 30 years older than her. And he's actually old enough to be her father. I did see the article about them and I thought, oh yeah, here we go, another Hollywood actor with money who can date someone half his age and less. But then by the same token, you've got someone like Cher who's dating a guy who's 40 years younger than her. So, like, where do we draw the line? You're in love, you're in love.
10: Yes, I do. Well, I met my husband when I was 22 and

0: He was 42. He's now 80 and I'm 60. I couldn't do without him.
1: I think that it's a shame that we've become so judgmental as a society that we look at someone who are in a loving relationship and call it yuck. I think that is actually appalling. They're consenting adults. They can do what they want to do.
2: Interesting, yeah, interesting. And yes, they absolutely can do what they want to do. Just as women get older, where do we put ourselves with men who don't want women their own age? But
3: the heart wants what the heart wants, as Woody Allen so famously said.
4: Righto, you two. Okay. That's enough.
2: I'm glad you cut me off. We have a very special Friday feel session tomorrow.
3: Oh, boy, I'm so excited.
2: It's going to be an absolute beauty. We cannot wait.
3: Do you want to give any sort of clue as to who it is?
2: Two big powerhouses in Australian music who don't normally perform together, but will
3: and
2: tomorrow.
3: And they're appropriately matched age-wise.
2: Okay. Phew. They're not romantically involved.
3: Vote for Amanda, tvweeklogies.com.au. Do it, do it, do it. It's going to happen for you.
2: Thank you.
3: 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JonesyAmanda.com.au.
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1: Hey, welcome to the Christian O'Connell Show. On today's show, we're talking the census, we're talking spillages, but the really big thing we're talking about, Tim Tams. They go in the fridge, right? What do you mean? Why are you nodding your head? In the fridge. Coming up next, census and spillage, and then the big debate. Tim Tams, in or out of the fridge?
2: Devonport 7AD.

0: Christian O'Connell Show. We're doing our pre-show meeting, and quite a lot of things came up. Just off the top of my head, the census.
1: Yes, yep.
0: Is there a certain day you have to have done it by?
1: You have to all do it on the same day.
0: Night. Oh, I didn't know that.
2: Yeah,
1: yes,
2: the
1: to
2: same
1: make the,
2: night.
1: The data, I don't know, all the
0: so
1: same.
0: So it's a snapshot of Australia. Yes. Yes. All the different versions of us all answering the same questions.
2: Yeah, what we are now, who we are now, yeah.
0: Mm. Where we are now.
2: Where are we?
0: Who's here?
2: Who's on first?
0: What do you have for dinner? What's your favourite TV detective?
1: They should put those on.
0: They should
1: on.
0: Chuck a few of those in. What are you watching right now? Christian, I've already completed my census.
1: No, you're not.
0: What are you doing, listener? What's you playing at? You ruined the whole thing.
1: You can't.
0: There's no prizes for getting it early, SWAT nerd.
1: No, you get in trouble for doing it early. You have to do it on the Tuesday. And if you don't do it, $365 fine for every day you don't do it.
2: Oh.
0: Wow.
1: Yeah.
2: That's a lot of money.
1: It's a lot of money.
0: It's incredible. I'd love to know what other countries do a census so frequently as Australia.
2: Yeah.
0: Is it every 5 years?
1: I think I looked it up before, US and UK every 10 years.
0: Yeah, I know in the UK it's every 10. Here they really do, in an old nanny state, I want to have another look around your house, don't they? You sure there's no one else there? It could be maybe chucking in some taxes or something. What about in that cupboard, though? Oh, no, there's no people in there.
2: Nothing to see here.
0: All right, now, producer Caitlin, you're actually in some spare clothes. Do you remember at school when you used to have an accident and you couldn't control your bowels? You would have to go to that cupboard, the spare sort of clothing cupboard.
1: Yes, the lost property.
0: Yeah. And they would give you like an assortment of clothes to try and fit into to get through the day.
1: Yeah.
0: Similar things happened here, producer Caitlin.
3: Everybody my age pees their pants. It's the coolest. You ain't cool unless you pee your pants.
0: So signs you're an adult, and it's a spillage. It's a spillage, yeah.
4: It really did.
0: Yeah.
4: It was close. I actually had popped my coffee mug between my legs as I was arriving at work, to then bend and put my pass on to.
0: We've got the boom gates to come in here.
4: Correct. Mm. As I did that, I felt this full warming sensation roll down my pants.
0: Oh. All right, we don't need to make it like some sort of explicit audiobook.
4: No, but I'm just like genuinely.
0: Honestly, there's no other radio show that has more collection of perverts that listen than this one.
4: It was like, it genuinely was in slow motion. I could just feel it seeping.
0: We can't, honestly, it's not only fans like the audio version.
4: No, but that's genuinely what happened. And as it happened, I was losing my voice yesterday, so I've been not speaking for the whole day.
0: Brilliant.
4: I was like, oh my God, like screamed.
0: Oh, God. It must have scolded you.
4: Scolded me. My coffee went all down between my pants onto my
0: We got to clean this up, guys.
4: That's just what happened.
0: I know, but honestly, this kind of content is steamy for our audience.
4: So then as I drove into, I just had to like lift myself up from the seat so it didn't keep going up.
0: So it's now like some sort of Pilates work in the car. Pilates.
4: So I'm holding myself up just like, oh my God, I had to reverse in while holding myself up.
0: What an awful way to begin your working day as well. This is not showbiz.
4: It was horrible. So as I was walking into work, I was like walking as like a what are they called, cowboy with my legs out.
0: John Wayne, you've got a wide bow-legged stance.
4: Now, this is true.
0: And you're leaking as well, coffee everywhere.
4: I had to say this, but it also leaked into my underwear.
2: Oh,
4: and
2: no.
4: So I literally was like, what am I going to do? I called Tina to tell her to bring
0: some spares.
4: What's
0: she going to do? You can't call Tina, your colleague, and say, what, can you come down and wipe me?
4: No, she was coming in a bit later. I wanted her to bring me some clothes. But then I remembered I had some old jeans.
0: What kind of team is this?
4: So then I remembered I had some jeans in the back, but they're from 10 years ago. So I've got some skinny jeans on with bright yellow shoes, brown socks, and I look ridiculous.
0: So what are you in now? Spare clothes?
4: Genuinely spare tight jeans that look ridiculous with my outfit.
2: Oh, and no knickers because they were wet.
0: All right, we didn't need to. You know what I said? Like, just cleaning it up, right side of the dial, not X-rated side of the dial.
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0: Christian O'Connell Show. What condiments get stored in the fridge? Oh, mustards?
1: Yeah. I do mustards, yes.
2: Yeah. Mayo.
0: Ketchup?
1: Mayo.
0: Mayo ketchup?
1: Mm. Yeah,
0: tomato but
1: sauce.
0: I don't put brown sauce or barbecue sauce. That doesn't get into the fridge.
1: I agree, and I don't know why.
0: No, it's like an exclusive nightclub.
2: Yes. Oh, no, we do. All the sauces go in there.
0: No, no. Barbecue sauce. In the pantry.
1: Yeah.
0: You know, along with my Worcester sauce as well, but tomato sauce goes in the fridge.
1: Now, producer Tina called me a sick freak earlier for putting Tim Tams in the fridge.
2: They go in the fridge,
1: and they
2: give it a beautiful, like it's crispy anyway, but just an extra crisp when you
1: bite
2: it.
1: It's crunchier, yeah.
0: When do they ever become molten lava?
1: No, but they're just a little bit soft if you put them in the
0: fridge.
1: You
0: want a bit of extra crunch?
1: I do.
0: Al Dente. Ambassador with these Tim Tams. We spoil you. Now, I'm noticing the Chuckle Sisters are bouncing up and down in their chairs with their hands in the air. What is it? You listen to a disco track or you got something to contribute?
3: No, that is foul. What's the point of a Tim Tam?
0: Sorry, can you just slow down and speak English? You just went, that is foul. Listen, redneck. That is foul.
1: What's foul?
0: Yeah, exactly.
3: Why
0: the show today?
3: No chocolate ever exists in the fridge.
0: I disagree. There is a right time sometimes to put it in there.
3: When?
0: I've never seen them so riled. Wow. The things we've said to you sometimes, there's nothing. Rio makes out every day you're useless, and I'm always saying no, and nothing from them.
3: And it's scientifically proven that...
0: Oh, yeah, you printed off some what I call... fake facts.
3: They're not fake facts.
0: They're fake facts.
3: Scientific facts.
0: That's me tearing out your little fake facts.
3: Putting school projects in the fridge.
0: Your school projects on the floor.
3: Changes the
0: run
3: taste
0: and tell your mummy.
3: According to actual scientifics.
1: Yes, but science. It
0: actual scientifics.
3: God damn it.
1: But it improves the taste.
0: Oh, I love scientifics.
1: Scientifics.
0: Oh,
3: no,
0: yes.
3: The facts. Cold temperature dulls the flavour.
0: Get out of there. Flat earther.
3: The texture changes. Chocolate is designed to melt just below body temperature. So when you pop it in the fridge, it stays harder longer and you don't get that smooth melt in the mouth feeling.
0: No, I don't want premature melting. Otherwise, it's all gone too soon.
3: Mm. Also, it can absorb other odours from the fridge, which changes the taste of the chocolate. That's
0: I like
3: terrible.
0: To have a chocolate with it. A taint of a bit of cheddar there. Or some just about to sour milk. Has this got any sense of mould here? High notes of mould. And a little bit of feta there as well, and a red onion that's been in there too long.
1: Like red wine, you would take out and you would open the lid. And
0: yes.
1: It's called the lid.
0: A cork, commonly known, but lid.
1: And it changes the flavour, but it improves the flavour.
0: That's right, yes.
1: It grows.
0: Oxidisation is happening.
1: Yes.
3: But red wine also is outside of the fridge. You shouldn't put red wine in the fridge.
0: Depends what country in. Sometimes they stick a Pinot in the fridge. There's a thing called fridge coolers and wine coolers.
1: A chilled red. Ever heard of it?
3: For whites.
1: No, there's chilled reds. Look it up.
2: No, there's reds as well.
1: Thank you, Patsy would know.
0: Now, Patsy, where would you put a Tim Tam?
2: In the fridge, absolutely.
0: Yeah.
2: Absolutely.
0: The single mother of Australia. Yes. On this show, I will bow down to Patsy.
2: It's
0: occasionally.
2: Simple maths.
0: Yes, simple maths. Yes. Science meets maths, and maths... puts a beat down on scientific's ass.
2: I don't know,
0: that's what's happening right now, Australia. Grab Gabby popcorn. Tim Tams, in or out of the fridge?
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0: Martin O'Connell show. Are we a divided nation? I fear we are. It's all come down to this moment. Tim Tams, in or out of the fridge? Where are you on this great divide? Rio and I and Patsy united for once in the fridge. It is going off today in this show and also now on the lines. Chris.
1: Tim Tams and red wine in the fridge in Australia, on the kitchen bench in England.
0: Now, look, I agree with the Tim Tams in the fridge, but I can't stand any wine that's been anywhere near a fridge. Red wine shouldn't be in the red wine that. Should not be in the fridge.
2: Even a nice chilled wine on a summer's day?
0: No. It doesn't get that warm where it's like tea.
2: Yeah, that's true.
0: You know, come on. Oh, so you don't leave out in the baking sun, do you?
2: No, we don't.
0: It's not on the barbecue being warmed up. But yeah, Chris, I'm with you in the fridge for the Tim Tams. Let's go to Tommy now.
3: G'day there. Definitely TTC. Temperature touch control. Gotta be in the fridge. Gotta be in the fridge. Oh, the wife will know clearly because there's drip marks everywhere. Mate, in and out.
0: Yes. This is it. It starts, if you've got hot hands like you and I, it melts to touch.
3: Mate, and when you've got tradie hands as well,
0: same here.
3: All to do with the respect. Yeah, the wife will go to town on you. She'll know
0: absolutely
3: straight away.
0: My wife goes to town on me only once a year on my birthday. I mean, takes me to town. Will take me into town, do some shopping, go and get some new D's merch or something like that, yeah. Or a new pair of sneaks for the new school year. All right, Tommy, thank you very much. Let's go to, it's good to clear up that misunderstanding. Nikki.
4: How are you?
0: I'm good, Nikki. So, in or out, Tim Tams, in or out the fridge? In, do you say?
4: In.
0: Nikki said in. Who we got here? We're just annoying people today. Christy.
5: Hello.
0: Hi, Christy. In or out of the fridge for Tim Tams?
5: Well, weather dependent for me. So summertime, I would keep them in the fridge.
0: Yeah,
5: because you don't want meltage.
0: No.
5: But any other time of the year, 100% in the cupboard in the biscuit barrel.
0: Oh, no, no. Now, intern Pete is with us.
6: Yes, hello.
0: You have heard from the CEO.
6: Yeah.
0: This goes right to the top of Arnott's.
6: It feels like election night. I've got paperwork going on everywhere here. And the question is, before we get to the official answer, is how did we get there? Let's just remind everyone, a lot of people might not know this. Ian Norris, he invented the Tim Tam. I reached out for a statement to him first. He invented it. He was a food technologist.
0: It would be an English guy called Ian.
6: Yeah, absolutely. He's dead. He's no longer with us, which is very sad.
0: R.I.P. Ian Norris.
6: Sorry, I probably said that a bit bluntly. I reached out to family members. Yep. Unfortunately, no.
0: Well, they don't be bothered by some crazy Australian on the radio, middle-aged intern. When did he pass?
6: Well, he passed away in 2014. Very, very sad. Look, it was just...
0: And they kept him in a fridge.
6: Well, no, I'm not sure.
7: On the bench.
6: I'm not sure, but... I just thought maybe he had a conversation at some stage with a family member and said, you've got to keep them in the fridge or not in the fridge.
0: Yeah, you think his last words were, please come closer. Marie, come closer.
6: Rest in peace,
0: Ian.
6: George is the CEO. Now, one of his team members has worked tirelessly to give us an official statement. Nearly half of Aussies prefer a cool Tim Tam, with 40% stating they choose to store it in the fridge, and just 35% in the pantry, with a further 15% of Tim Tams prefer both. So both.
0: It's a hung state.
6: It's a very diplomatic
0: state. But what does the CEO, what would the CEO do?
6: Well, I've had to analyse what he has said there, and it basically... Oh, the pantry wins.
0: Call George now.
6: Yeah, okay.
2: How can 40% say they're in the fridge, 35% in the pantry, and you think pantry wins?
0: No. Okay. Based on what? That doesn't add up.
7: That's Pete. Fail maths, Pete.
2: That's simple maths, as Patsy would say.
0: Well, simple maths are simple.
7: Don't get me involved in
2: this. I was agreeing with you.
0: No, we're agreeing with you. Pete's not.

0: 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We can now say a big congratulations to CML Utility Services.
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0: 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Time wasted today is Shakespeare songs on World Shakespeare Day. All right, so Shakespeare songs.
1: Mm-hmm.
0: Let it be.
1: That's good. Silver plus.
0: Don't patronise me. Well, you got a little participation award for me.
2: That's good. Well done,
0: Timmy.
1: Mine are pretentious.
0: To be or not to, Billie Jean.
1: Silver.
0: King Lear or me.
1: Gold.
0: Othello from the other side. Adele.
1: Yes, gold.
0: 12th Night Fever.
1: Gold.
0: He loved to party in his bedroom.
1: He did.
0: And Counting Crows were very influenced by Shakespeare, actually. Ah. That's right, Bard to Handel.
1: Silver Plus.
0: Yeah. What have you got?
1: Not one of their bigger tracks.
0: Yeah, no, but it's a great one. It's a great one. Hey, listen, we play Gautier.
1: That's true.
0: Shake, shake, shake. Shake, shake, shake. Shakespeare booty. Oh, Shakespeare, wow, that is gold. See, that's what you get when you got 2 degrees, Rio. It's not wasted. It is. Gold.
1: Baby did a bard thing.
0: Oh, very good. Gold. I think you've mainly chosen this topic so you can showcase over the rest of us thicker kids. Basically, the people that listen to this show and some of the people that do the show are year repeaters. Always remember that.
1: Nothing wrong with that.
0: There's nothing wrong
1: with that. That means they've done Shakespeare twice as much as I have.
0: They did not do Shakespeare at my school.
3: Oh, really?
0: No. Can you believe that?
3: What?
0: Not
3: That's
0: at my
3: terrible.
0: School. My school was quite a rough one. It was more like a prison than a school. Or like a penitentiary for a place of learning.
1: We had to do so much bloody Shakespeare.
3: So did we. I love it.
1: Really?
0: No.
3: That's unbelievable. Really? I'm shocked by
1: it. And now, look, it would have been so helpful. It could have been your time wasted.
0: Yeah, you're right. I know. And what else have you got then?
1: One last one. Xanadu. Not a Shakespearean song. But you know what is? Much ado. About nothing. Xanadu, much.
0: Wow, we're in the rolling in the aisles with these ones, aren't they?
3: How dare you.
0: Bloody hell.
1: This will be good.
0: Yeah. All right, what have you got then? Shakespeare songs.
1: Mm.
0: What was he listening to on Shakespeare FM? Othello, is it me you're looking for?
1: Gold.
0: To be or not to, Johnny Be Good.
1: Silver plus.
0: Well done, Edwin. Barred to the bone.
1: Oh, gold.
0: Well done, Lenny. Sledge Hamlet.
1: Oh, wow. Gold.
0: Maureen. Great name. If you got a baby and you don't know what to call it Maureen. Huh. Is it one of those good old names that come back around? Yes. Mo, for sure. Hmm. Anyway, side note. Much Ado About Nothing compares to you.
1: Ooh, silver plus.
0: Well done, Simon. Britney Shakespeare's.
1: That's funny. Silver.
0: Puck in the middle with you. Puck in the middle with you.
1: Ah, gold.
0: Good to see a puck one in there. Yes. Well done, Joe. Midsummer of 69. The Baird Adams.
1: Oh, very good. Gold.
0: Ugly Kid Joe. They love Shakespeare, didn't they? Everything About Shrew. I hate Everything About Shrew. Taming of
1: the Shrew.
0: Well done, Jono.
1: Gold.
0: Return of the Macbeth. Return of the Macbeth.
2: Yes, indeed.
0: We all live in Othello submarine. Othello submarine. Well done,
1: Gold.
0: Freddie. Yorick me Amadeus.
1: Very niche reference there.
0: Yes.
1: Gold.
0: It's been a bad day's night. There, well done, Nathan.
1: Gold.
0: Okay, who's pulling into the rooster? Which one of our winners?
1: It's Mo.
0: Mo, Maureen Hunter. Well done. You are today's winner. That's the Christian O'Connell Show for today. Thank you very much for your strong opinions about Tim Tams in or out of the fridge. Tomorrow, it is Friday, friends, so we'll have the big Friday energy on the show. We'll have our recommendations in double thumbs up. Join us tomorrow. If you've got any more stories about census or spillages or the wrong, we had so many this week, we'll be going back to them tomorrow. Email me, christian@christianoconnell.com.au. And also, big thank you to everyone who has been buying my new book. It is out this week. And thank you very much to the people who were kindly sending me a photo of my book in your hands or on your desks at work. I cannot tell you how much joy they give me. That is my small thing, big joy this week. So if you have ordered the book, it'll be coming out in the next couple of days. It's in all your local bookshops now. But if you are getting it, I'd love to send me a photo of it. I love that. christian@christianoconnell.com.au. I hope you really enjoy it. We're back tomorrow. Take care.
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It was the album that turned Duran Duran into international superstars. We'll take a look at Rio and also Hungry Like the Wolf, and a huge song for Duran Duran. That's coming up tonight on the 80s at 8. Let's get underway with Madonna. This is her first big hit, helping launch one of the most successful careers in pop music.

0: You're on the 80s at 8. Shane Bryan with you. That was Richard Marx there. Should have known better from 1988. It's now time to take a look at a classic 80s album.
1: Before singles ruled everything, albums told the whole story. Drop the needle, flip the tape. No skipping tracks here. We're diving into a classic 80s album.
0: Tonight's classic 80s album is Rio from Duran Duran. It was released in May 1982, and it was the album that transformed five young musicians from Birmingham into global superstars. With their debut album, they'd already produced hits like Girls on Film and Planet Earth. Rio took things to a completely new level with songs like Hungry Like the Wolf, Say a Prayer, and the title track, Rio.
2: John Taylor actually came up with the title Rio, and it immediately hit a good note with everybody and stuck.
3: I'd never been there. We'd been around the world behind the first album. You know, we'd been to the US and we'd been to Europe, but there was something about Brazil and Carnival, the color, the energy, the little that I knew about it, it felt like something that was the energy that I wanted to tap into.
4: I think we were in a rehearsal studio somewhere in London, and we were just starting to write the Rio record, and John bounds in, says, we need to write an opener. We need a really good show opener that's going to really explode at the beginning of the set. You know, I start playing the beat, which is it's quite an unusual beat because the bass drum just falls on the beginning of every bar rather than, you know, all the way through as a four on the floor. John starts playing the bass. Nick comes in, he starts to play with his sequencer. I mean, it was literally like everybody walked in one at a time and just did their part, and he starts doing the offbeat guitar part. And it just came from that, I think, that we just wanted to write a really good set opener. I think we really created a monster there, didn't we?
0: Well, the album arrived just as MTV was changing the music industry, and Duran Duran were perfectly poised to take advantage. Their glamorous videos, shot in exotic locations like Sri Lanka and Antigua, made them one of the first bands to truly understand the power of music television. Suddenly, Duran Duran weren't just a band, they were a global phenomenon. This is the title track from Duran Duran Rio on the 80s at 8.

0: on the 80s at 8. Shane Bryan with you. That was Duran Duran, Hungry Like the Wolf, from the album Rio. That is our classic 80s album tonight. And what makes Rio special more than 40 years later is that it wasn't all style and image. Beneath the glamorous videos were some pretty exceptional musicians. John Taylor's distinctive bass lines, Nick Rhodes' synthesizer, Roger Taylor driving drums, Simon Le Bon, his vocals, helping create a sound that completely defined the generation. The album eventually cracked the American market after a remix version of Hungry Like the Wolf became a major hit.
1: Hungry Like the Wolf is certainly one of the most important songs in Duran Duran's career. When we first put it out, it did really well around a lot of the world, but actually in America, it hadn't become successful when it was first released. It sort of took 2-3 times for it to catch on at radio. We did some remixes, which were done in California, that were a little more American radio friendly. That was the song that did end up breaking us in America.
2: That was really, that's such a big kind of rock aspect of Duran Duran. And you know, that song also was really the one, I think, that got America sort of round the unmentionables. I think it really was, that song.
3: You know, the thing about this record, that it doesn't sound like anybody else. All the other songs I can kind of think, oh, it sounds a little bit like Japan, or this sounds like Roxy. This can be anybody else but Duran Duran. It's just us. It's not influenced by anything.
0: Well, Rio is widely regarded as one of the most essential albums of the decade, and it's a record that captured the excitement, fashion, and the optimism of the early 80s. It remains one of the era's most enduring classics. Coming up after the break, John Waite and one of 80s music's greatest ironies, Missing You. Was he missing you or was he not missing you? That's the question. That's coming up next on the 80s at 8.
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0: You're on the 80s at 8. Shane Bryan with you, and Crowded House better be home soon. A song that Neil Finn wrote while he was touring America, inspired by the loneliness that comes from being away from people that you care about. Released in 88, it was one of Crowded House's biggest Australian hits, and it remains a favourite sing-along in concerts even to this day. Coming up after the break, The Clash and Rock the Casbah. Remarkable story connected to this song. During Operation Desert Storm, the title was reportedly painted on a bomb by the US Air Force crew when Joe Strummer later discovered that one of the Clash's songs had been linked to a weapon of war. He is said to have wept. Rock the Casbah coming up next on the 80s at 8.
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1: Well, that is it for the 80s at 8. Tomorrow night, it's a totally 80s Friday night. Wall-to-wall 80s music from 8 right through till midnight. Coming up next week on the 80s at 8, I've got a very special guest, Peter Cox from Go West.

0: All the way from the UK ahead of his big Aussie tour with Debbie Gibson. That's next week on the 80s at 8. We'll catch you then. Thanks for keeping me company.
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The 80s at 8 with Shane Bryan, because we love the 80s as much as you do. 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
5: Morning.
1: Good morning, Rio.
6: Good morning.
1: Now, Rio just warned me, and I'm just passing the warning on to you, dear viewer/listener. You got a mouth ulcer this morning.
6: Yeah, on the right side of my lips.
1: I have to say, this is about the third time you've had one this year.
6: Yes.
1: I'm thinking you're low in zinc and B vitamins.
6: No, this was a huge, I took a big chomp out of it. I was eating too quickly and I bit my lip really hard a few days ago.
1: Do you remember being a teenager, yeah. Pat, and eating too quickly? There's younger generation. Chew your food. Each piece, 30 times. An acupuncturist told me that. He said, you've got very bad indigestion. You need to chew each piece of food 30 times. And I went, you know, normally you lie to practitioners. I went, that's never going to happen. My family would have left me at a restaurant and gone home. He's still chewing the breadsticks.
6: That's so many.
1: 30 times. So you poor thing, have you taken anything for it?
6: No, I haven't done anything. I've taken no action whatsoever.
1: Why are you also sort of extending your lower jaw?
6: I'm trying to like avoid.
1: We can't do this. I can't look at you like that. Like something's happening. You keep talking on it.
6: Yeah, I'm trying to talk out the left side of my mouth.
1: No, he doesn't look like he's had a stroke, Pat. That's not a really nice thing to say. You were a little bit sharp yesterday, and now the knives are out again.
5: Spicy.
1: You haven't been up. Have you been at another luncheon, Pat?
5: No, I haven't. No.
1: God damn it. Damn it. Damn it.
5: The only thing you can really do for that, you know, you can get the old Bonjela and stuff, but. If I were you, I would,
1: whiskey.
5: Is mother speaking, no, get some salt water and just like, you know, swish it around.
1: That old stuff always works.
6: Yeah, yeah, true.
1: Sterilizes and numbs it a bit.
6: Yeah. Okay, I'll do that in the break.
1: All right, now, we're doing our pre-show meeting this morning and quite a lot of things came up. Just off the top of my head, the census.
6: Yes, yep.
1: Now, I seem to remember the last time there was the census, it was in the dark days of lockdown. Mm. So it wasn't the normal one. I think it might have been an online version. So have you all got your letters with the census details in?
6: I don't check my mail that often.
1: No, nor
6: do
1: I.
6: I might have gotten it, but I haven't looked.
5: No, we don't have it, but I'm a bit worried because everyone's talking about it,
1: yeah.
5: But we don't have ours yet.
1: Maybe it just comes out in the next couple of days. Is there a certain day you have to have done it by?
6: You have to all do it on the same day.
1: Night. Oh, I didn't know that.
6: Yes, yeah, to make the data, I don't know, all the
1: so
6: same.
1: So it's a snapshot of Australia. Yes. Yes. All the different versions of us all answering the same questions.
5: Yeah, what we are now, who we are now, yeah.
1: Mm. Where we are now.
5: Where are we?
1: Who's here?
5: Who's on first?
1: What have you had for dinner? What's your favourite TV detective?
6: They should
1: chuck a few of those in. Why are you watching right now? What's the worst thing you've seen this year? What about that Jason Statham movie? You seen that? What's happened to Dave Hughes? Chuck a few of those in.
5: I think isn't most of it online? There's big talk about it being online. A lot of the elderly community are up in arms.
1: Oh, they won't like that. Oh, no,
5: oh,
1: they'll be worried about
5: gosh.
1: China getting
5: yes.
1: my details.
5: Yes. I can just hear it now with my parents. They'll be like, you need to come up. We can't. Because they're not online. They don't have a...
1: But also, it's just like, they haven't grown with that.
5: No.
1: You know, and so actually, they just find it intimidating, overwhelming. Mm.
6: But there was actually, do you remember, Patsy, in 2016, I think it was, there was a huge failure. I think it was the first time they tried to do it online, and all the servers went down, and everyone had to do it again. And you have to do it, otherwise you get in trouble.
1: I find that really hard to believe, because around the world, we're all jealous of the amazing infrastructure you have here for Wi-Fi. It's widely regarded as the super Wi-Fi of the world.
6: Hey, we're 85th behind Kazakhstan. Thank you very much.
1: I think you can get up to like 0.75 MPS a year in Australia now.
6: But I remember it was this whole thing. They dragged the guy from the ABS in front of Parliament and he had to explain why the whole census, everyone had to do it twice.
1: You're kidding?
6: No, because it takes ages.
1: Do it again, like a school exam.
6: Everyone had to do it again and they found out, I remember, that all they needed to have done was to turn it off and on again. And they didn't do that.
1: It's like the IT crowd.
6: Yeah.
1: All right, we're going to play a song when we come back. Producer Caitlin has a sad story this morning that I think we can all relate to, of an early morning spillage.
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0: Christian O'Connell Show. Christian, I've already completed my census.
1: No, no, oh, you're not. Oh, no,
0: what
1: no,
0: are you doing, listener? What you playing at? You ruined the whole thing.
1: you can't.
0: It's like, there's no prizes for getting early, SWAT nerd.
1: No, you get in trouble for doing it early. You have to do it on the Tuesday. And if you don't do it, $365 fine for every day you don't do it.
2: Oh.
0: Wow.
1: Yeah.
2: That's a lot of money.
1: It's a lot of money.
0: It's incredible. I'd love to know what other countries do a census so frequently as Australia.
2: Yeah.
0: Is it every 5 years?
1: I think I looked it up before, US and UK every 10 years.
0: Yeah, I know in the UK it's every 10. Here they really do, in an old nanny state, I want to have another look around your house, don't they? You sure there's no one else there? It could be maybe chucking in some taxes or something. What about in that cupboard, though? Oh, no, there's no people in there.
2: Nobody is here.
0: How many people are in there? That's mainly the question that kept coming up about 8 different ways, I thought, yes, the last time. Mm. They're trying to catch you off guard. All right, now, producer Caitlin, you've had a nightmare start to the day. You're actually in some spare clothes. Do you remember at school when you used to have an accident and you couldn't control your bowels? You would have to go to that cupboard, the spare sort of clothing cupboard.
1: Yes, the lost property.
0: Yeah. And they would give you like an assortment of clothes to try and fit into to get through the day.
1: Yeah.
0: Similar things happened here, producer Caitlin.
3: So this morning,
4: everybody my age pees their pants. It's the coolest. You ain't cool unless you pee your pants.
0: So signs you're an adult. And it's a spillage. It's a spillage, yeah?
3: It really did.
0: Yeah.
3: It was close. So this morning what had happened was I actually had popped my coffee mug between my legs as I was arriving at work to then bend and put my pass on to...
0: We've got the boom gates to come in here.
3: Correct. Mm. As I did that, I felt this full warming
0: Caitlin.
3: Sensation roll down my pants.
0: Oh. All right, we don't need to make it like some sort of explicit audiobook this morning.
3: No, but I'm just like genuinely...
0: Honestly, there's no other radio show that has more collection of perverts that listen than this one.
3: It was like, it genuinely was in slow motion. I could just feel it seeping.
0: I can't, honestly, it's not only fans like the audio version.
3: No, but that's genuinely what happened. And as it happened, I was losing my voice yesterday, so I've been not speaking for the whole day.
0: Brilliant.
3: I was like, oh, my God, like screamed.
0: Oh, God, it must have scolded you.
3: Scolded me. My coffee went all down between my pants onto my
0: We got to clean this up, guys.
3: That's just what happened.
0: I know, but honestly, it's too. This kind of content is steamy for our audience.
3: So then as I drove into, I just had to like lift myself up from the seat so it didn't keep going up.
0: So it's now like some sort of Pilates work in the car. Pilates.
3: So I'm holding myself up just like, oh my God, I had to reverse while holding myself up.
0: What an awful way to begin your working day as well. This is not showbiz.
3: It was horrible. So as I was walking into work, I was like walking as like a what are they called, cowboy with my legs out.
0: John Wayne, you've got a wide bow-legged stance.
3: Now, this is true.
0: And you're leaking as well, coffee everywhere.
3: I had to say this, but it also leaked into my underwear.
2: Oh,
3: and
2: no.
3: So I literally was like, what am I going to do? I called Tina to tell her to bring
0: some spares.
3: What's
0: she going to do? You can't call Tina, your colleague, and say, what, can you come down and wipe me?
3: No, she was coming in a bit later. I wanted her to bring me some clothes. But then I remembered I had some old jeans.
0: What kind of team is this? Morning, Tina. Listen, about the show. Actually, it's nothing to do with the show. Can you bring me some clothes? I've soiled myself.
3: So then I remembered I had some jeans in the back, but they're from 10 years ago. So I've got some skinny jeans on with bright yellow shoes, brown socks, and I look ridiculous.
0: There's nothing worse than beginning your day with just some kind of spillage. And I think it's also this time of the morning, we're not quite awake.
2: No.
0: You're awake, but you're not. You know, there's so many times in the morning where I almost knocked over a cup of tea this morning. I thought, if that went onto the carpet, I don't have the time to deal with it. Right? I actually missed the start of the show. And I don't think I've got the mental energy and inner fortitude right now to deal with this. And I thought, what? It has to be cleaned up, otherwise you're going to stain. I was thinking, I probably have to go wake my wife up at 5 a.m. and say, hey. No, it's not an emergency. I spilled a cup of tea. Can you clean this up? I'll catch up with you later. See you. Good chat. Bye. It's just, this is too much. It just, your motor sort of functions are terrible in the morning, aren't they?
1: You're not ready to deal with something like that.
0: And also, people that get up early in the morning should not be operating heavy machinery.
1: Yes, you're right.
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8: 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I'll update the latest music. Madonna is our feature artist. She released her debut album this week in 1983 and will spend some time with Kim Wilde.
10: Life's got better as I've got older in many ways. 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
0: 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Devonport's 7AD.

0: Christian O'Connell Show. Christian, very sad to hear about the passing of the Irish singer Glenn Hansard from The Commitments and the Amazing Bell of the Frames. Oscar winner as well. Glenn Hansard, I woke up this morning, the saddest news.
1: I had no idea.
0: Yeah, he's only 56. Yeah. I was heartbroken to see that this morning. I couldn't. You know, when you just turn your phone on, these days we get the news from our phones, right?
1: Yeah.
0: And straight away I saw a picture of Glenn and it was in black and white. And a friend sent it to me in Dublin, went, "Have you heard the news?" And I thought it was an awful hoax. And then because he's so young, he's only in his 50s, 56 he was. And he's died in a motorcycle crash just outside Dublin. Yeah, it's heartbreaking news. Just an amazing Irish singer. And I remember a couple of years ago, U2 did this homecoming documentary about going back to Dublin with David Letterman. And the best part of the whole couple of episodes is David Letterman falling in love with Glenn Hansard.
1: Right.
0: Just kept calling, just falling with his twinkly eyes. And they even went on, a friend of mine worked on it. It wasn't planned. David just wanted to spend more time with Glenn than Bono and The Edge. And so there's a bit in it where they just go on a train ride. He takes them on the Dart, which is like the train system in Dublin. You go from terminus to terminus, about an hour and 10, 20 minutes. And it's just Dave and Glenn. There's nothing happening on there. They just chat about life, music.
1: And I have to watch that.
0: Watch it over the weekend. I think it's on Disney Plus. Bono and The Edge, a sort of homecoming with Dave Letterman. Glenn Hansard is a big star in that. It then takes Dave and the boys on a pub crawl around Ireland as well, and some music. It's beautiful, but an amazing singer.
1: Yeah,
0: incredible singer. Sung at Sinead McGowan's funeral as well, and won an Oscar for. You ever seen the movie Once?
1: Yeah, I actually did. For my Year 12 music project, I sung Falling Slowly with a cello.
0: You're kidding?
1: No, yeah.
0: Oh, my God. I listened to Falling Slowly on the way in this morning. I had to turn it off halfway through. It was making me too sad.
1: Yeah, it's a beautiful song.
0: Yeah, I know I'm going to watch this weekend, though, and I'm going to watch Once again as well. But, yeah, very sad news. Christian, I've already completed my census.
1: too early. One.
0: Christian, tell Rio he can relax.
1: No,
0: you can complete the census now. No. As long as you get this from Philip Scott, as long as you know where you're going to be on the night of August the 11th, you just need the answer to the questions as you would do in the night. So you've got to go time traveling by 2 weeks.
1: It's too far away.
0: Someone might have moved into the house, or someone might have walked out of the house. Anything can change in 2 weeks.
1: You're muddying the data.
0: Rio, you have to complete the census on Tuesday night. This is not correct. You can online as long as you receive the information. He may need to correct that statement.
1: I will not be correcting
0: that
1: statement.
0: We're not into correcting statements. And also, if you think this show does statements, you're paying too much attention and giving us way too much authority. It's barely a series of mumblings. Half-ass research at best. Don't rely on too much that we say on the radio. Because if you knew that much, you wouldn't be doing this.
1: So true.
0: You'd be having a job with real impact in the world. Making a difference. Being a life of service. Also, Rio's got a mouth ulcer. He doesn't know what he's saying right now.
2: It's delirious.
0: You know, he's got no idea. But I'll tell you what we're going to do. Our own show census.
1: Great. Oh.
0: On the day of the census. Mm-hmm. August the 11th, I think.
1: Mm. Yep.
0: On the morning of the census, we're going to have a national Christian O'Connell Show census. And it's going to be a series. Every half an hour, there'll be a new question. Ooh, so every 30 minutes, start at 6 a.m. So it'll be seven questions, and we all have to answer them at exactly the same time. So it'll be like 6:03, 6:33,
1: right.
0: 7:03. Probably the next one, I'll be a bit late going to that one. So maybe 7:39, 8:11, 9:03. Seven questions every 30 minutes, but you can't think about it and get back to me later on. You have to reply immediately.
1: And don't be doing it early.
0: Oh, no, don't be doing it now, okay?
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0: Christian O'Connell Show. Rio, you seem perturbed.
1: What do you mean?
0: And are you researching what it
1: was.
0: The actual truth about the census?
1: Yes, I was. I was feverish.
0: It's okay to be perturbed. Sometimes they rattle us.
1: We were asked to retract a statement that you can't do the census
0: prematurely.
1: Now, they're half right, we're half right. Oh. You can technically start doing your census now if you got your letter, but you have to know what you're going to be doing on the night of August 11. And how could you possibly know that?
0: But I think
1: on
0: for the
1: July
0: majority
1: 30?
0: Of people, you're just going to be indoors having dinner or wondering what's for dinner.
1: Yeah.
0: I could guess right now, my wife and I be staring at the fridge in there going, what can we have for dinner? That's what I'm going to be doing on Tuesday night, Wednesday night that week, Thursday night, Friday night that week.
1: Maybe your wife's got a surprise romantic dinner for you planned.
0: Wait, no, I can promise you that isn't going to happen. There's just no way. There's been no evidence of that over the last 28 years of marriage. So I can confidently predict on the night of the Tuesday, the 11th of August, I know exactly what I'll be doing.
1: Yeah,
0: perhaps
1: enough.
0: I bet you could as well. You'd be getting, everything ready.
2: Yeah, I could tell you in 5 years.
0: Audie
2: on
0: stuff.
2: Tuesday
0: there'd be
2: night,
0: some sort of drama with Audie for school the
2: yes,
0: next day.
2: Faffing about, school lunches, ironing, getting
0: yes.
2: ready for the next day, putting bags out. It's
0: and,
2: so predictable.
0: Rinse, repeat.
2: My life.
0: Most
2: yes.
0: of our lives
2: totally.
0: Are wildly predictable.
1: That's
2: even
1: true.
2: What we're eating, like Tuesday night's taco night at our place, I could even tell you what we'll have for dinner.
0: Now, we used to do that years ago when the girls were younger. We just knew what the dinner was every night. It made it cheaper on groceries as well. And then also sometimes on Sunday, you would just try and batch food up ahead.
2: Smart.
0: That lasted for a week, that organisation.
2: No, too much.
0: And then it just goes into free fall. Sometimes guys get a takeaway.
2: Yeah.
0: Can't. It's Monday morning. It's quarter to eight. All right. It's the time on the time waster. I love the fact that so they're half right, we're half right.
1: That's what I'm going to call it.
0: Normally we're half wrong, they're half right.
1: Yes, yeah, yeah.
0: Wow, this is, I think it's the big moon over the night, we're right. Baby World, did you see that beautiful moon last
2: yes.
0: night? Welcome to the age of Aquarius. It's huge.
1: It is massive.
0: Time Waste, extra time on Time Waste, your fridge movies, thanks to Bing Lee. You can win for the best in show in the next 10 minutes, a Breville brand new top of the range smart toaster.
1: Mm.
0: Gold from yesterday for Fridge Movies. Erin, when Harry met salad. Adam had the smeg. Cheese out of your league from Richard. Lucy had get him to the Greek yogurt. And the winner, Juanita, had the horse crisperer.
1: Oh, that's good.
0: All right, extra ones from me. Forget about face-off.
1: Mm.

0: Mustards of the universe.
1: Silver plus.
2: So Chris will be watching again this weekend.
3: You better not be.
2: By the way, what condiments get stored in the fridge? Mustards?
1: Yeah. I do mustards, yes.
3: Yeah. Mayo.
2: Ketchup?
1: Mayo.
2: Mayo ketchup?
1: Yeah,
2: but I don't put brown sauce or barbecue sauce. That doesn't get into the fridge.
1: I agree, and I don't know why.
2: No, it's like an exclusive nightclub.
3: Yes. Oh, no, we do. All the sauces go in there.
2: No, no. Barbecue sauce in the pantry.
1: Yeah.
2: You know, along with my Worcester sauce as well, but tomato sauce goes in the fridge.
1: Now, producer Tina called me a sick freak earlier for putting Tim Tams in the fridge. What do you think about that?
2: That's really odd.
1: Really?
3: Oh, I do.
2: Yeah, don't put that on the sensors.
3: Absolutely. Especially if they're double choc Rio. They go in the fridge and they give it a beautiful, like it's crispy anyway, but just an extra crisp when you bite it.
1: It's crunchier, yeah.
2: When do they ever become molten lava?
1: No, but they're just a little bit soft if you put them in the
2: pantry. You want to be a bit of crunch?
1: I do.
2: Al Lente. Ambassador with these Tim Tams. We spoil you. Now, I'm noticing the Chuckle Sisters are bouncing up and down in their chairs with their hands in the air. What is it? You listen to a disco track or you got something to contribute?
4: No, that is foul. What's the point of a Tim Tam?
2: Sorry, can you just slow down and speak English? You just went, that is foul. Listen, redneck. That is foul.
1: What's foul?
2: Yeah, exactly.
4: Why
2: the show today?
4: No chocolate ever exists in the fridge.
1: Oh, I
2: disagree. There is a right time sometimes to put it in there.
4: When?
2: I've never seen them so riled. Wow. The things we've said to you sometimes, there's nothing. Rio makes out every day you're useless, and I'm always saying no, and nothing from them.
4: There is a scientific fact, I'm sure of it, that it changes the taste of chocolate when you put it in the fridge.
2: Yeah, it makes it better.
4: No, you want it to melt in your mouth. You want to savour it.
2: And that can still happen. In fact, the melt is a bit more delayed because of the al dente in the fridge.
1: My beautiful hot mouth will warm the chocolate.
4: Genuinely?
2: There's been too much X-rated content today.
4: It's the worst thing that you've ever said.
1: Wow.
2: I doubt that. That filthy mentioned earlier about doing the census earlier and that. You might not correct that statement, sir. Where was I? Oh, yeah, it's about condiments in the fridge. Sorry. Shallow halloumi.
1: Oh, we're still doing more.
2: Yeah, I thought we were just doing a census survey earlier of what condiments go in the fridge. I'm going to put that down as one of our census survey questions in 2 weeks' time. Shallumi. No, not shallumi. Shallow halloumi. Shallow halloumi.
1: Yeah.
2: Yeah, we got that. I'm
5: tired, Grandpa. That's too damn bad.
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90s and 2000s. So hard, makes me say, oh my lord. '60s and '70s tracks that stand the test of time. There she was, just a

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10: Christian O'Connell Show on Golf at Chemist Warehouse. Now, I was about to go into something new and start something new, a different conversation with you guys, but I cannot move on. Earlier on this morning, about 20 minutes ago, Rio and I were chatting, and I thought it was just... It wasn't a topic for discussion. It was very clear cut. And especially in a country with climate like Australia, we all love our Tim Tams. They belong in the fridge.
11: Yes.
10: They last longer. And I think chocolate coming out of the fridge just tastes, it does taste different, but it tastes better.
11: Yes.
10: The chocolateness is preserved. If it's going to meet the mild, and then as we get into the summer, warmer temperatures of Australia, the chocolate integrity, the CI, if you will, is going to be compromised.
11: You're so right. I've never heard the phrase chocolate integrity, but now I can't stop thinking about it.
10: No. But the producers are up in arms. The Chuckle Sisters, you vehemently disagree.
12: I cannot.
10: We can't even say the word. Yeah, you want to say Viennetta.
12: I disagree with more than this in the world. Chocolate in the fridge is a hard no, and it's scientifically proven that...
10: Oh, yeah, you printed off some what I call... fake facts.
12: They're not fake facts.
10: They're fake facts.
12: Scientific facts.
10: That's me tearing out your little fake facts.
12: Putting school projects in the fridge.
10: Your school projects on the floor.
12: Changes the
10: run
12: taste
10: and tell your mummy.
12: According to actual scientifics.
11: Yes, but
10: science. Actual scientifics.
12: God damn it.
11: But it improves the taste.
10: Oh, I love scientifics.
11: Scientifics.
10: Oh,
12: no,
10: yes.
12: The facts. Cold temperature dulls the flavour.
10: Get out of there.
12: Flat
10: earther.
12: The texture changes. Chocolate is designed to melt just below body temperature. So when you pop it in the fridge, it stays harder longer and you don't get that smooth melt in the mouth feeling.
10: Yeah, I don't want premature melting. Otherwise, it's all gone too soon.
12: Also, it can absorb other odours from the fridge, which changes the taste of the chocolate. That's
10: I like
12: terrible.
10: To have a chocolate with it. It's a taint of a bit of cheddar there. Or some just about to sour milk. Has this got any sense of mould here? High notes of mould. And a little bit of feta there as well, and a red onion that's been in there too long.
11: Like red wine, you would take out and you would open the lid. And
10: yes.
11: It's called the lid.
10: The cork, commonly known, but lid.
11: And it changes the flavour, but it improves the flavour.
10: That's right, yes.
11: It grows.
10: Oxidisation is happening.
11: Yes.
12: But red wine also is outside of the fridge. You shouldn't put red wine in the fridge.
10: Depends what country, and sometimes they stick a Pinot in the fridge. There's a thing called fridge coolers and wine coolers.
11: A chilled red. Never heard of it.
12: For whites.
11: No, there's chilled reds. Look it up.
5: No, there's reds as well.
11: Thank you, Patsy would know.
10: Now, Patsy, where would you put a Tim Tam?
5: In the fridge, absolutely.
10: Yeah. Yeah.
5: Absolutely.
10: The single the mother of Australia. Yes. On this show, I will bow down to Patsy. Asterisks occasionally.
5: Simple maths.
10: Yes, simple maths. Yes. Science meets maths, and maths puts a beat down on scientific's ass.
5: I don't know the
10: That's what's happening right now, Australia. Grab Gabby popcorn. All right, so that's a simple question. Tim Tams, in or out? In the fridge or out the fridge? It's in.
11: It's in.
10: Surely you're with us on this one, Australia. Give us a call right now, wherever you are. Adelaide, whether you're off asleep in Perth, it doesn't matter. We're off asleep here in Melbourne. Sydney, represent. Brizzy, represent right now. Central Australia, represent. 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Call us now. Tim Tams, in or out of the fridge? This is a question that is going to divide the nation right now. Which way of the divide? Is that the Grand Canyon of Tim Tams?
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0: Christian O'Connell's show. Are we a divided nation this morning? I fear we are. It's all come down to this moment. Tim Tams, in or out of the fridge? Where are you on this great divide? Rio and I and Patsy united for once in the fridge. It is going off today in this show and also now on the lines. When two Tams go to war. Good morning to Cardi, Christian, Tim Tams, 100% out of the fridge. Can't have cold ones for the Tim Tam slams. Christian, Tim Tams, definitely in the fridge. Toblerone, however, no, you break your jaw. We're not talking about Toblerone. That lives in an area all by itself. Christian, I'm from the Blue Mountains. Congratulations. What do you want, badge? When medicine is yucky, you put it in the fridge so it won't taste as much. Normal chocolate out the fridge, but Tim Tams in the fridge so they don't melt on your fingers.
1: Yes.
0: I hate that tacky gooiness.
1: Right.
0: You're losing 30% to your fingers.
1: Yes.
0: They're getting more of it than you. And then it's all gooey and you got to wipe them somewhere.
1: Yeah, No.
0: Cleaner. And also, like steaks, you put those in the fridge. Then you can raise it up. If there are some guests who are savages or feral, you can raise it to room temperature for them.
1: Exactly.
0: Take it out the fridge 2 hours before guests come round if you're serving as a vol-au-vent. All right, let's take some calls here this morning. Claire, good morning.
2: For the love of God, you've got to be kidding me. They have to be out of the fridge. Christian, Pats, I'm...
0: Sorry, sounds like there's a problem with your line there, Claire. Hello, Claire? Claire? Claire? Claire? Claire?
1: Ah, she's run away.
0: Oh, no, I can't... Claire, Claire, Claire, Claire, are you there?
3: Hello?
0: Oh, no, Claire, we have to move on. Let's try Chris here. Good morning, Chris.
4: Yes, good morning. Love your work, Christian. Tim Tams... and red wine in the fridge in Australia, on the kitchen bench in England.
0: Now, look, I agree with the Tim Tams in the fridge, but I can't stand any wine that's been anywhere near a fridge. Red wine shouldn't be in the fridge. Red wine should not be in the fridge.
1: Even a nice chilled wine on a summer's day?
0: No. It doesn't get that warm where it's like tea.
1: Yeah, that's true.
0: You know, come on. Oh, so you don't leave out in the baking sun, do you?
1: No, we don't.
0: It's not on the barbecue being warmed up. But yeah, Chris, I'm with you in the fridge for the Tim Tams. Let's go to Tommy now. Morning, Tommy.
5: G'day there. Definitely TTC. Temperature touch control. Gotta be in the fridge. Gotta be in the fridge. Oh, the wife will know clearly because there's drip marks everywhere.
0: Yes.
5: Brady, mate, in and out.
0: Yes. This is it. It starts, if you've got hot hands like you and I, it melts to touch.
5: Mate, and when you've got tradie hands as well,
0: same here.
5: All to do with the respect. The wife will go to town on you. She'll know
0: absolutely
5: straight away.
0: My wife goes to town on me only once a year on my birthday. Takes me to town. Will take me into town.
6: Do
0: some shopping, go and get some new D's merch or something like that. Yeah. Or a new pair of sneaks for the new school year. All right, Tommy, thank you very much. Let's go to, it's good to clear up that misunderstanding. Nikki, good morning, Nikki.
7: Good morning, how are you?
0: I'm good, Nikki. So, in or out, Tim Tams, in or out the fridge?
7: Definitely.
0: In, do you say?
7: Out.
0: In. Nikki said in. Who we got here? We're just annoying people today. Christy, good morning. Yeah, the producers couldn't get a run of great callers. Christy.
8: Hello.
0: Hi, Christy. In or out of the fridge for Tim Tams?
8: Well, weather dependent for me. So summertime, I would keep them in the fridge.
0: Yeah,
8: because you don't want meltage.
0: No.
8: But any other time of the year, 100% in the cupboard in the biscuit barrel.
0: Oh, no. Now, intern Pete is with us.
9: Yes, hello.
0: You have heard from the CEO.
9: Yeah.
0: This goes right to the top of Arnott's.
9: It feels like election night. I've got paperwork going on everywhere here. The question is, before we get to the official answer, is how did we get there? Let's just remind everyone, a lot of people might not know this. Ian Norris, he invented the Tim Tam. I reached out for a statement to him first. He invented it. He was a food technologist.
0: It would be an English guy called Ian.
9: Yeah, absolutely. He's dead. He's no longer with us, which is very sad.
0: Gone too soon. R.I.P. Ian Norris.
9: Sorry, I probably said that a bit bluntly.
0: Yeah,
9: but
0: you
9: so I reached
0: did.
9: Out to family members. Yep. Unfortunately, no.
0: Well, they don't need bothered by some crazy Australian on the radio, a middle-aged intern. When did he pass?
9: Well, he passed away in 2014. Very, very sad. Look, it was just.
0: And they kept him in a fridge.
9: Well, no, I'm not sure.
6: On the bench.
9: Sure, but. I just thought maybe he had a conversation at some stage with a family member and said, yeah, you've got to keep them in the fridge or not in the fridge. Yeah,
0: well, you think his last words were, please come closer. Marie, come closer.
9: Rest in peace,
0: Ian.
9: George is the CEO. Now, one of his team members has worked tirelessly to give us an official statement. Now, I'm going to say this a little bit wordy, so hear me out. But just for clarity as well, back in June,
0: have they actually given us a statement?
9: They have.
0: The first thing the CEO of Arnott's has been forced to do.
9: pretty much. Basically, also, just remember, in 2025, they actually did a partnership with Woolworths where they offered on the shelf or in the fridge. So they were having both options there.
0: Oh, I didn't know that.
9: Yeah, that's big great. Campaign with Woolworths, which was just fantastic. So this is the statement from Arnott's. Nearly half of Aussies prefer a cool Tim Tam, with 40% stating they choose to store it in the fridge and just 35% in the pantry, with a further 15% of Tim Tams prefer both. So both.
0: It's a hung state.
9: It's a very diplomatic
0: but
9: statement.
0: But what does the CEO, what would the CEO do?
9: Well, I've had to analyse what he has said there, and it basically, the pantry wins.
0: Call George now.
9: Okay.
1: 40% say they're in the fridge, 35% in the pantry, and you think pantry wins.
0: No. Okay. Well, based on what? That doesn't add up.
3: That's Pete. Fail maths,
1: Pete. Simple maths, as Patsy would say.
0: Well, simple maths are simple.
3: Get me involved.
1: I was agreeing with you.
0: No, we're agreeing with you. Pete maths doesn't, Petonomics does not wash.
9: Sorry, wait, I've got
0: Why are you waving a small laptop at me?
9: Because I've just got another email from Arnott's. Okay, one second. Yes, we will send you guys just heaps of Tim Tams. Okay, that's good.
0: I need George on the line now. George. I want to know, what does George do? If we go around George, the CEO's house, where are the Tim Tams, George? If I'm going into the pantry, I ain't happy, George. Okay. Or if I'm going in George's fridge, and I'm guessing it's a Fisher & Paykel or a Westinghouse, I'm going to see the Tim Tams in the crisper.
9: I hope so. George, 0421. Sorry, I don't read his mobile number. That's fine. We'll try him now. Back
0: in. Right, get him on in 5 minutes.
1: Sorry.
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7: 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Madonna is our feature artist. She released her debut album this week in 1983 and will spend some time with Kim Wilde.
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0: Christian O'Connell's show. I'll let the last word in all this go to listener Emily Guest. Christian, who wants chocolate stickiness on the fingers when chocolate Tim Tams have been out on the bench? Who, Emily, who are these people? Huh? Do we want them in this country? Maybe it's encouraged to walk into the sea with their filthy hands, wash them, keep going.
1: Goodness gracious.
0: Keep going. Keep going. Christian, I could look past about that you store your Tim Tams in the fridge, but trash-talking Gautier? I might need to resign my rank in the Bin Army. Now, listen, I don't mind that song, but just my job in the morning is all about VPM, vibes per minute. After nine, yeah, you want a bit of texture, you want a bit of balance, a bit of someone to maybe think and chill out to. Fine, but in the morning, I got to get you going.
1: No thinking.
0: There's no thinking time. There's no contemplating time. You got to get going to wherever you're going. And I can't do that with Gautier. So from now on, I'm not playing Gautier in the morning anymore. I play it at 9:01.
1: You're boycotting.
0: I'm boycotting Gautier or any downbeat songs anymore.
1: Okay.
0: It's VPM. Repeat after me, producers, please. What is it all about now?
2: VPM.
0: Together, Chuckle Sisters, three times.
2: VPM. Tim Tams in the fridge.
0: They couldn't even do that three times.
1: Do it once.
0: Okay, where were we?
1: Small VPM.
0: That's it, you got it, my friend. Small thing, big joy. What is it for you, Pats?
3: Me, it is getting a new tub of butter, like a brand new tub
0: sorry.
3: Of butter.
0: Why is this still in the system, hot and cold?
3: No.
0: Well, just gives me, it's a small thing, big joy. Katy Perry. Sorry, Pats, carry on. Small thing, big joy
3: That's
0: for you.
3: Right.
0: Butter.
3: Getting a new tub of butter and peeling that beautiful gold foil off
0: yes.
3: the top. It's actually quite tactile, the feeling it gives
0: it
3: you between the fingers.
0: When it comes off cleanly.
3: Yeah. And then, like, digging the knife in and no one else has, like, dirtied it in the family.
1: It's like virgin snow.
3: It is like
0: and when you get it off in one clean move and then you flip over the brick of butter onto the, and I hope you've all got one, butter dish.
3: Are you still persisting with
1: we're
3: that?
1: We're moving into another fridge out of fridge question.
0: My butter lives out of the fridge.
1: No! I hate to drag us back, but it's got to be in
0: no,
1: the fridge.
0: Yeah, no, that's out. That's out. Save that for tomorrow, guys. We'll get the CEO. We'll get the butter. Yeah.
3: That goes manky in the Aussie summer.
0: No,
3: like in blowfly and all.
1: Agree.
0: Blowfly? Why are you leaving outdoors?
3: Get all fly blown in your kitchen. That's disgusting.
0: All right, Ria, what is it for you? Small thing, big joy.
1: When you're out at a restaurant with a group and you're eyeing off two things on the menu and then you sort of put it out there and you find out someone else at the table also wants the two things that you want, you cut a deal with them. I'll have half of yours. You'll have half
0: of mine. Never
1: works.
0: No,
1: it does. What do you mean?
0: No, they'd always have more.
1: No,
0: doesn't work.
1: No, you must.
0: No man's land.
1: This is how you make sure it works.
0: It's lose-lose, that is.
1: No, because
0: you've got a contaminated plate.
1: No.
0: There's cross-contamination. Their sauce blends into yours and then it's a different dish.
1: No, and if you make the cut, you say, I'll cut and you choose which half you want. That way, it's perfectly fair.
0: No. The body wants what it wants. It can't have a divided taste.
1: No, it can. That's called a developed palate.
0: Crazy. No, it's called being a child.
1: No, it is.
0: Children do that.
1: No.
0: A grown-ass man knows what he wants. No confusion.
1: Half a Palmer, half a burger, please.
3: No, but then it's always trouble because one's always
0: surf and
3: better.
0: Turf, boy.
3: One's always better than the other, and then there's a fight over who, but I actually want more of it.
0: Actually, Pass is right. This is why I don't like it, because then you get, if you prefer their dish, which they order and they have the owning rights, you have food envy for the rest of the week. I should have got that. She's not boring everyone. Yeah. I wish I'd got that.
1: No one has ownership rights. It's 50-50. The terms are very
0: nothing
1: clear.
0: Nothing in life is 50-50.
1: What does that mean?
0: It means what I just said. Fact. All right, what's it for you? Is Gautier your small thing, big joy? With a little xylophone at the beginning. Ding, ding, ding, ding, ding, ding. School band.
4: 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Devonport 7AD has been keeping the Northwest Coast up to date with the latest in news and information for over nine decades from across our region.
5: A coronial inquest into the deaths of six children at a Tasmanian primary school may not begin until more than 5 years after their deaths.
4: To around the island state.
6: Time could be running out for Tasmania's greyhound racing industry as the state's upper house debates legislation to ban the sport.
4: And beyond.
6: NASA says it'll need to land on the moon at least 21 more times to lay the groundwork for its $20 billion moon base.
4: If there's news you need to know, you'll hear it 7 days a week on 98.9 7AD.
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0: Christian O'Connell Show. Small thing, big joy. What is it for you? Good morning. Shona Parker just sent me a picture of her new puppy. 10-week-old Grudel puppy, Juno. Christian, he's very small. He brings humongous joy. That's in Tempe. You know, he is our Grudel puppy.
1: He is.
0: Humongous joy. That is a beautiful looking dog. We've got one a bit like that. Yours is a lot cuter. No, he is.
2: Reggie, why is he getting
1: dragged? What's wrong with Reggie?
0: He's called a toy poodle and he looks like a toy. Whenever I have to walk him, sometimes small children go, oh, look, there's a puppy. And I'm like, that's his actual size.
2: He's full grown.
0: He's 5 years old. He ain't getting any bigger. That's as big as he's going to get. Christian, small thing, big joy.

0: the saucepan of your dreams. Still yet to see that text, ever. Christian, my swathing big joy is when I get a complimentary marshmallow with my hot chocolate. Mm. It's the best thing ever. That's from 11-year-old Anton. Oh, I love a hot chocolate. I had one yesterday. I love it how you get the complimentary little surprise gift on top of the marshmallow. You're right. It's lovely. Christian, this is a very different one from 11-year-old boy Anton. Matt, Christian, my small thing big joy when you order a risky cocktail, but you nail it. It's growing up hot chocolate, isn't it?
1: Because they're expensive.
0: Yes.
2: And you don't want to get it wrong.
0: Peach sake. All right, give it a go. Oh, it's lovely.
1: Ah, yes.
0: And Matt and Parramatta, I don't think it is small thing big joy when you wake up just before the alarm.
1: Oh, that's
0: not hard. Not at 4:11. Yes. Just missed out on 2 minutes of extra sleep, man. Small thing big joy, Christian, when you get caught in the rain, but you go home and have a nice hot shower. Mm. David, the best. Someone else saying hot shower on these cold mornings, but then it's like, you know, you got to step out there.
1: Yeah,
0: into that cold bathroom, get changed as quick as you can, wobbling around, dressing yourself. Christian, big joy comes from a long day at work to come home and crack open a packet of Tim Tams straight out of the fridge. You're right.
2: Yes.
0: A slab of Tim Tams, yeah.

0: Big Joy coffee and cannolis on Sunday.
1: Hello.
0: Fancy. That is very, very fancy. Fancy, you say? Just trying to move my mouse quickly. I'm so fancy. Oh, yeah. I was ready.
2: Seamless. Fancy, you say?
0: Hang on a second. Someone VPN. So fancy, you say? Every Sunday after doing the groceries, my husband and I take our two-year-old son to the local Italian patisserie for coffee and cannolis. He's really grown up for a two-year-old. Blimey, Alison, that's nice. That is fancy. Primed. Christian, small thing, big joy for me is when you go to the bathroom at the restaurant, when you come back to the table, it's there.
2: Oh, that is amazing.
0: I never have those powers. I go and I'm peeking around the corner. Is it there yet? And my wife, the moment she disappears, they come running out with the food. Mark, that is a great feeling. I can only imagine. Christian, my small thing, big joy in the morning is first sip of a crisp cold can of Pepsi Max.
2: What a way to start. That's a
0: hell of a way of maxing out your day, isn't it? I'm not sure. Channy, small thing, big joy. When you go to someone's house and their pet lets you pat them, and the owner says, they don't normally let anyone do that. Mm. And you know, and they know, you're a pet person. I had this yesterday. Someone in reception, you know, they bring their dogs into work sometimes to stop them doing any work. And someone in reception had a dog, and I went down to stroke it, and the lady went, oh, he likes you.
3: Oh.
0: Dogs know dog people.
3: They do, yeah.
0: They smell your dog's on them as well. Small thing for big joy for me happened this morning at 5 a.m. I was having a cup of tea and some peanut butter on toast. My cat Larry leapt up on the side and started, he does a thing sometimes, happens about once every 2 weeks, when he'll reach up with his nose and he wants to meet my nose. Aww. And we kind of cat-human kiss. Then I saw what it was really about. One cat eye from Larry was on me. The other one was on the open jar of peanut butter. And he was like, may I, master, also have some of the amber nectar? I went, you may, Larry.
3: Oh.
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0: It's a certified one-hit wonders. 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
5: Good afternoon, Amanda.
6: Hi.
5: How are you?
6: I'm good. If you're wondering what the smell of onion is, it's not my BO.
5: Because you're wearing too much jacket for inside, I'm just going to say.
6: Someone else said
5: it's
6: that.
5: It's very nice.
6: Someone else said to me, is it cold in your studio? But this jacket's the wrong size or shape. It's a vintage jacket to wear over jumpers. So this has to be the outfit.
5: What time do you have to get back to the TARDIS?
6: Oh, shut up. Don't laugh, Ryan. Ryan's just like Paddington. You going to mention that?
5: He spent good money on that coat.
6: How much coat have you guys got on? Thank you. This expensive coat.
5: Look, yeah, I know, but he. Could I say how much you spent on that?
7: Yeah, okay.
5: $2,000 on that coat.
6: But that was about 2 years ago.
7: Yeah, so it's an investment.
6: It's an investment. Ryan will still be wearing that when he's like 6 months.
5: He
6: from
5: did
6: now.
5: Spend $2,000 on a full set of armor for his.
6: A full set of armour. But you haven't let me say why this room smells of onion. People think it's my BO.
5: Well, betwixt the two, it's a stink fest in here.
6: It's not. I've done this once before with you and you poo-pooed it, but we're going to do it again. I've seen this thing online where you say, weirdly, if you add this to this, it tastes like something so different. So I'm going to do an experiment with you and Ryan.
5: Okay, great. I look forward to your experimentation.
6: And also, you've got beer.
5: Maybe it's me. Action-packed show today coming up. Instagram makes its return and we can't do anything until we do the Fast Five. This is how we get the day underway. We would love to hear from you.

0: Hello there, it's Jonesy the Man, cheering for Sheeran. It's Thursday afternoon and the Fast Five is ready to go.
1: Can this thing go?
2: Faster than the speed of light.
3: Jonesy and
4: Amanda's Fast Five.
0: But are you ready to take it on? All five questions. Can you do it in one go? If you do that, Amanda will say.
5: Well, you don't have to do it in one go. Yeah, but if you get question five right, a $300 Woolworths grocery voucher thanks to Skippy Peanut Butter.
0: Rhonda is in Tane. Hello, Rhonda.
6: Hi there.
5: Hello, Rhonda. How are you going?
6: How are you? Good, good.
5: Let's see what we can do for you today. Question one is this. What's generally bigger, a canoe or a kayak?
6: I think that would be a canoe.
5: Ooh. Yeah, they're usually bigger, wider, heavier than a kayak.
0: Rhonda, you answer that with a degree of authority. Do you do a bit of canoeing?
6: No. I've just seen a few around the lakes and the rivers.
0: Yep.
5: The lakes and the rivers. Very poetic,
0: Rhonda. Have you seen Deliverance?
5: Is that a canoe or a kayak?
0: That was a canoe.
5: Yeah, you couldn't get that balance in a kayak.
0: No, can't get that balance anywhere. Let's play Cover Me, Rhonda.
7: Cover me. Cover me.
8: I got you covered, boss.
5: Now, Ryan has really gone to town with this. What song is this rubber chicken covering here, Rhonda? Oh, come on. Sounds like Ryan has sat on a kazoo.
0: Rhonda?
6: It's familiar, but I can't think of the name.
5: I think Rhonda just wants to pretend this has never happened.
0: Rhonda. Kathleen is in Summer Hill.
5: Hi, Kathleen.
9: Hi.
5: Hello. Have a listen to this if you dare. Well, it's a very famous song.
0: Ryan, when
5: sung
0: you're using,
5: by a rubber chicken.
0: When you're using the rubber chicken, where are you squeezing it?
10: He'd grab it from the, you know.
0: Like a bagpipe?
10: Yeah.
0: Or?
10: Yeah.
5: Kathleen? What's the song, Kathleen?
9: Play it one more time, please. I'm
5: oh, how annoying. Kathleen, yes, come. We'll do this for you.
0: Okay, Kathleen, we're going to need an answer.
9: I don't know. Nah.
5: It's not your fault. We just don't want to hear it again.
0: I find it slightly mesmerizing.
5: Oh, you do not.
0: I do.

0: House released their debut offering this week 40 years ago. So Crowded House is our classic album double.
1: The prevailing wisdom was you have to have an upbeat song for a young band. So people went considering Don't Dream It's Over as certainly not as a first single.
0: The Aussie Top 5 recap is from this week in 1987. I'll update the latest music. Madonna is our feature artist. She released her debut album this week in 1983 and will spend some time with Kim Wilde.
2: 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I wouldn't wish to be any other age than I am now.
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0: It's Jonesy and Amanda driving you home this Thursday afternoon, the 30th of July. Good afternoon to you.
1: Well, we find ourselves
0: here. Well, we're going to play the Fast Five intro.
1: Oh, okay.
2: How fast can this thing go?
3: Faster than the speed of light.
4: Jonesy and Amanda.
3: Fast Five.
0: See, I do the DJ
1: bits.
0: Yeah,
1: but then you pointed at me.
0: No,
1: so that's Ryan's bit to play the intro. Point at Ryan.
0: I don't need
1: to. Is this smell of raw onion in here putting you off?
0: Yeah,
1: it is a bit off-putting, isn't it?
0: I do all the little DJ bits, and then you do all the other stuff.
1: Okay, well, it's time to play Cover Me.
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7: I got you covered, boss.
1: This is horrific. Ryan has recorded a rubber chicken doing a cover of a particular song.
0: Mm-hmm.
1: He's found another part of the song to play this time.
0: Yeah, maybe. Just quietly, I think you're spending too much time with that chicken. Mark is in Maribyrnong. Hello, Mark.
1: Hello, Mark.
8: Hello.
1: Do you know what the song is?
8: Yeah, I believe it's Africa by Toto.
1: Yes, it is.
0: You believe right.
1: They'd be thrilled with that version sung by Rubber Chicken.
0: Question number three. Sorry, I've lost my notes.
1: I can see that. It's multiple choice. So you just do the DJ bits, Brendan.
0: Okay.
1: It's multiple choice. Which of Which of these countries has no snakes? A, New Zealand, B, Germany, or C, Vanuatu?
8: Vanuatu.
1: No, it's not Vanuatu.
0: James is in French's Forest.
1: Hi, James.
9: Oh, hi.
1: Hello. Which of these countries has no snakes? Is it New Zealand or is it Germany?
9: The New Zealand.
1: Yeah, and they don't have any bitey spiders either. They wonder how we all live to adulthood.
0: I wonder why they didn't get all that stuff.
1: Yeah.
0: The Bee Gees were formed by brothers Barry, Robin, and Maurice Gibb. Who is the oldest brother?
9: Morris.
1: No.
0: Oh.
1: No.
0: Matt's in Belmont.
1: Hello, Matt.
10: Hey, guys.
1: It wasn't Morris, who was in fact the youngest, technically.
0: Mm-hmm.
1: Barry and Robin, who was the eldest?
10: Thinking it might be Barry.
1: It is Barry. And Morris and Robin were twins,
0: yep.
1: But Robin was born 35 minutes before Morris.
0: Right. So, 35 minutes before.
1: Mm.
0: Which was the other one that died? Andy.
1: Andy was their brother who died in his very early 30s. Mm. I've got a magazine at home, my 16 magazine,
0: yeah.
1: Where he's quoted as saying he loves living a healthy life.
0: Yeah.
1: So they said he had heart issues, but I think the heart issues were brought on by bad addiction issues.
0: He died at 37.
1: Issues. Was it by bad addiction issues, yeah.
0: And poor old Barry's the only one left. We spoke to him, remember?
1: Eldest.
0: We had a chat, it was quite sad, because his mother had just died, Mrs. Gibb, and he said, I'm the only one left.
1: Yeah.
0: It was really...
1: Yeah. When you come from a tribe of boys and you're the eldest, you don't expect to be the last one.
0: Which country grows the most peanuts, Matt?
10: Ooh. Jeepers.
0: Jeepers.
1: The language, Matt. Jeepers. Do you want to give Matt a clue? Go on.
0: Amanda just went there recently.
1: I did. I went there recently.
10: I've no idea where you went to recently.
0: Matt.
1: I'll bring my passport in for you.
0: Steve is in St. Peter's.
1: Hello, Steve.
11: Hey.
0: Pete. Steve.
1: No, you're having a shocker.
0: I don't know what's happened to me.
1: Which country grows the most peanuts? I'll give you a clue. It's one of the world's most populated countries.
0: And Amanda's just been there.
11: China?
1: China.
0: Now, get out of China.
1: Grows the most peanuts.
0: Congratulations, you won the jam pack. You've got $300 worth of Woolworths grocery voucher. Thanks to Skippy Peanut Butter. Smoother than a fresh jar of Skippy. Thank you, Steve.
11: Thank you.
1: I love our chats. Thank you,
0: they're good.
1: Steve.
0: If you would like to play the Fast Five, jonesyandamanda.com.au, for we will have it again for you tomorrow.
1: We will. But coming up next, I'll finally put the raw onion that's in this room to good use.
0: Why don't you just keep it out in the kitchen?
1: Because I just wanted to get prepared. We're going to do a taste test. It's not TikTok Tucker. It's a taste experiment.
0: Yeah.

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0: across Australia, it's Jonesy and Amanda driving you home.
1: Let me get my bits and my bobs. So this room has been smelling of raw onion for a reason. We've tried this once before and it wasn't very successful, but
0: I walked into the kitchen to make us teas and coffees. I opened the fridge and a portal of hell smell came out of it. Shut the fridge. And at that point, all the young people filed into the kitchen.
1: And they thought you'd let one go.
0: Yeah, so, because I'm of a certain age.
1: Okay.
0: You know what I mean?
1: There's no fridge in the kitchen, Brendan.
0: I said, it's not me. And then I opened the fridge, have a whiff, and then it didn't smell as
1: bad. What's
0: that
1: noise then, they said?
0: It's not me.
1: Anyway. Now, you've got a plate in front of you that has a variety of,
0: yes.
1: Don't let them touch each other because the variety of ingredients.
0: It looks like one of those day on a plate things.
1: Oh, yes.
0: Pete Evans.
1: I want you to take a
0: nothing
1: piece.
0: Cooking here, though.
1: I want you to take a piece of onion.
0: Mm-hmm.
1: So you've got a piece of raw onion, piece of onion.
0: What, the whole bit of onion? Or?
1: Just one piece of it, say, one slice.
0: That's a Spanish onion.
1: One round of it. And put that on the tomato.
0: Yep.
1: Take two of them. And I want you to take a, don't eat the whole thing because I'm going to ask you what you think it tastes like.
0: Tomato and onion.
1: And then after that, I'm going to tell you what people have said it tastes, what this combination is supposed to taste like and see if you feel it then. So take one bite.
0: Yeah.
1: Our breath will be lovely.
0: Well, it tastes like tomato and onion.
1: What if I was to tell you that's supposed to taste like bacon?
0: No.
1: Take another bite thinking of bacon.
0: No.
1: That doesn't taste at all like bacon. What do you think, Ryan?
2: No.
1: How about this one? Yeah. This one I'm intrigued by.
0: Right.
1: You've got a bit of boiled egg there.
0: How long has this egg been sitting out in there?
1: 3 weeks tops. I just got out of the stinky fridge.
0: Okay.
1: Squeeze some lemon on it.
0: Put some lemon on the egg.
1: Take a bite.
0: Lips suck. Yep. What does that taste like?
1: Well, you tell me.
0: Egg and lemon?
1: It's supposed to taste like crumbed chicken, like KFC.
0: No.
1: This is a rort, isn't it?
0: I've got one more. We should have meetings. Don't we have a meeting before
1: take
0: the show?
1: Take a piece of apple.
0: Yep.
1: Oh, look, I've been taken.
0: This is a piece of.
1: Take a piece of apple.
0: Yep.
1: We'll put this on our socials because you might have a good luck. And a chocolate chip biscuit.
0: Yep.
1: Bite into it.
0: What's that supposed to taste like?
1: Red wine.
2: Oh, okay.
1: Does it not?
0: No.
1: Take another bite thinking of red wine.
0: It doesn't matter.
1: No. Sorry about that.
0: Well, that's 2 minutes and 57 seconds.
1: Well,
0: I'm not going to get back.
1: Why don't you talk about your downpipes for me?
0: Okay.
1: Or your stinky bum when you open the fridge.

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0: Hello there, it's Jonesy and Amanda driving you home this Thursday afternoon.
1: I had such a lovely start to my day today. Most mornings I'll take the dog down to take a walk along the beach.
0: Mm-hmm.
1: These days, between the fact I can't be bothered and that she's older too, we drive down there now and just buy a coffee from a little from the kiosk down there and
0: yep.
1: just walk along the waterfront. So nice. Not on the water, but on the, you know,
0: yep.
1: pavement.
0: Yeah, I know how pavements work okay. and how
1: and people, walk along them.
0: Yeah.
1: Okay. Anyway, I saw this woman holding a little baby, about a three-month-old baby, a little baby boy. She was standing in the sun, little baby boy. He had a little blue jumper on. He had little Ugg boots on.
0: Oh,
1: and he had a cute little hat. I just went, and as I walked past, she said, "Sorry to bother you, but would you mind holding my baby? I just need to fix the harness that she was wearing for him." So I said, "Do I mind? I would pay you for this experience."
0: Yeah.
1: So I held this little baby. He was so warm and snuggly, and he just lay against my chest. And I said to her, "Any woman who's got grown-up children would give anything to feel this again." And all my friends, we all talk about this, that you're so busy, and you're living it again because you're a grandparent.
0: Yeah.
1: And that bit where you're just when they're your babies and you're trying to keep them alive and you're tired and all the rest of it, you can't just and all of us say what we'd give to have one day of holding them as little babies.
0: Oh, that's so sweet.
1: And I got to hold him and I said, "If you set up a booth here and charge middle-aged women to come and hold your baby, you will make a lot of money." And the little baby, his name was Barry.
0: Oh, Barry, old school name.
1: It was so cute.
0: Oh, that's sweet.
1: It was so cute.
0: Because it's interesting, isn't it, in the world of man and woman.
1: Man and woman.
0: Man and woman. Like, man can't do that. Like, I find since I become a grandfather, I look at little kids, I go, "Oh, he's so cute." And then you've got to be, there's a mindset.
1: There certainly is. Well, she waited. There were people walking past.
0: She waited till a woman.
1: She waited. She said, "I was waiting to see that there's someone that seemed appropriate who'd want to hold my baby."
0: This happened to me probably about this time last year. I was coming home from a business lunch and I'd caught the train.
1: Mr. Drunky Skunks.
0: No, I was well within my faculties. Anyway, I got off the train. It starts to rain. I go, "Damn." As I'm walking up the train steps, there's an umbrella sitting there. I went, "Thank you, universe." So I'm walking home with the umbrella.
1: A stolen umbrella.
0: Yeah, but it was just sitting there abandoned.
1: Like a barbecue chicken all over again.
0: For God's sake, let that go. As I'm walking along, I see this young mother and she's breastfeeding her baby standing up at the side of the road and she's been caught in the rain.
1: On the side of the road?
0: Yes, because she's waiting for her husband to pick her up.
1: And the baby needed to be fed.
0: And the baby needed to be fed. And I thought,
1: started to rain.
0: And I said, I can assist here. I can help you.
1: How?
0: With the umbrella.
1: Oh, right.
0: And she went, "Oh, no." And she looked over, harangued. I said, "No, I'm not a weirdo." But I just
1: anyone
0: found,
1: that says to you, "I'm not a weirdo," is often a weirdo.
0: I just found this umbrella. "I'll stand behind you and you feed the baby." She said, no, my husband's just down there." I said, no, it's okay. And then people started walking past looking at me. Now,
1: Ryan and I
0: face.
1: Both have our heads in our hands. Just cut to the end. Was this story okay?
0: I ended up giving her the umbrella, but it didn't help her. She said, "I can't hold it and breastfeed the baby."
1: So you breastfed the baby? Cough up a hairball. My lovely story has gone here.
0: Mine's a lovely story too.
1: Your voice has got a little high.
0: Coming up, it's Thursday. I like Thursday because Double A Chattery drops.
1: I'll tell you all that's in Double A Chattery. And what else have we got coming? Oh, there was a story I saw on the news last night. Speaking of children, runaways.
0: Okay.
1: We'll talk about that.

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1: And we called it like the girl's plate of an episode in that it was bits and pieces of stuff we just wanted to talk about. We went back through some of the things that our teacups have asked us about. We did an episode a little while ago about jewellery, and there's a woman who curates jewellery for estates when people have passed away. She said there's two types. There's one where the family look at all the jewels and they say, wow, look at all this. I never saw mum wearing it. And other families where they go, look at all the stuff. Oh, yeah, remember mum wore this and all that. And it can't. We spoke about the nature of the jewelry in our lives. We want to be the people that wear our things and create family memories. But we both spoke about being mothers of sons, what you do with your stuff. And how we honour our stuff and honour the stuff that we inherit as well. And there was a big discussion as part of our group, our teacups, as I say, as to if you inherit your mum's or your grandmother's stuff and you're not and it's not your style, is it okay to remake it? And we had lots of comments about that. People saying, think about your mum, think about your grandma. Would they rather you were wearing it or that it was just sitting in a drawer somewhere? And most people said, remodel it, wear it, make it yours, and then it's your turn to pass it on.
0: It's like with men, it's tools. You know, tools would be the same thing, or your tools.
1: But that's using something is different to wearing something for taste.
0: Sure.
1: And to honour something. I
0: but
1: know what
0: if you
1: mean.
0: Got your kids aren't into tools?
1: Yeah, well, that's the thing. That's fair enough too. That's absolutely fair enough.
0: Or motorcycles. I got a bunch of motorcycles.
1: Yeah, and they mean things
0: there?
1: To you. That, well, this
0: what
1: is
0: if they
1: all
0: turn it into a brooch?
1: This is all this big discussion. So lots of things. And I spoke also to Anita about an epiphany I'd had with some help from a therapist about how I feel the image I have of me spinning all these plates in my life and trying to keep the plates going. And she said, why are you spinning the plates? Mm. And it's true. Why did I feel as if that the whole world would fall apart if I wasn't spinning the plates?
0: Yeah.
1: So we have, she's a psychologist. She's also, you know, my best friend. So interesting discussion on this week's Double H Chattery.
0: I could have told you that. Don't spin the plates. That's for the dude at the circus.
1: Well, I felt I was the circus dude. And now I've run away to leave the circus.
0: So you've come back home.
1: I've come back home from the circus.
0: Double H Chattery, it drops today. 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
0: All for you.

0: Hello there, it's Jonesy and Amanda driving you home. One of the things in doing our new hours, we used to do a breakfast radio show for many years and moderately successful. Actually, we did pretty well.
1: And more than moderately successful. Why do you say that? We were more successful than
0: that. Yeah, we were doing pretty well. And mostly I get home, I used to watch ACA, I used to worship at the table of ACA, largely for the promo. You love the promo. I love the promo. Like, remember on ACA, the cul-de-sac of creeps.
2: The cul-de-sac of creeps. Welcome to Corella Place, where 65 convicted sex offenders live together in the one street.
1: Their Christmas in July must be weird.
0: Kids, don't go to that street. Or remember the ultrasound ogre.
2: Pregnant mum's most treasured moment, but they're all fake. Hundreds of women fleeced by Australia's ultrasound ogre.
0: And your favourite would have been the sleaze of squeeze.
1: Oh, yeah.
2: The sleaze of squeeze. Sexual harassment on a stepladder. Lynn's only 4.5 feet tall. And when she climbed up to reach something at work, her boss, Laurie, would grope her bottom with both hands.
0: I was getting a bit worried that maybe, because I was missing out on...
1: I'd forgotten about those greatest hits.
0: I get home just as Ali's getting onto ACA and it starts. But last night I was happy... I don't know if I'm too happy about the alliteration.
3: The pre-dawn wake-up call that has residents squawking. So who is this mysterious seed spreader?
4: Why do you like feeding the birds so much?
3: Join me.
0: So it's either the mysterious seed spreader or the Burwood Birdman.
4: What's on the menu today? Do you have any idea the drama you've caused for the residents here? Why do you like feeding the birds so much? Don't you want to stick around and see them eat the food you've provided? You're causing poo explosions. People have poo all over their balconies, all over their cars. Do you want people to be pooed on all the time?
1: I thought she was leaving my restaurant.
0: So what's happening here? There's this guy, mysterious man, gets up at the crack of dawn and throws seed everywhere.
1: Not where he doesn't live there himself.
0: No. And I said, why? And there's a few theories. He's a jilted lover, and the person lives in that particular block of units. The other one is developers want the people to get out of there. So it's a bit Scooby-Doo.
1: Imagine doing that by just making birds flock around.
0: Well, it could work. People say, oh, I might get out of there. Other people are blaming this kid. What he started.
1: Don't go near the cul-de-sac.
0: Keep away, yeah. Keep well away from that cul-de-sac.
1: Speaking of kids.
0: Yes.
1: Oh, that's...
0: Come on. Come on.
1: I saw on the news last night, two little kids, 2 5-year-olds.
0: I saw that little...
1: They broke away. They ran away. And yes, I think my kids were never runaways, but we'll talk about it next.

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4: 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Yeah. 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
6: Yeah, come on.

0: Hello there, it's Jonesy and Amanda driving you home.
1: Were your kids prone to running away? Because
0: no.
1: Some kids just do. Some kids, their parents are always saying they will escape from anywhere.
0: Mm.
1: My kids were never like that, but I saw this story on the news last night.
2: An investigation is underway at a Melbourne childcare centre after this. Two young children escaped through a fence running for more than a kilometre down busy city streets. The young boy and girl broke free from the Isabel Henderson Kindergarten in Fitzroy North, racing home to watch cartoons. Thankfully, those bystanders saw them and were able to notify authorities.
1: The mum said that when she saw them come into the house, you went, what the hell's going on? But the footage, they're just walking down the street, skipping. Just skipping.
0: And they just want to get home and watch cartoons.
1: They want to go home and watch cartoons.
0: Yeah.
1: There'll always be one kid that'll just want to take off.
0: When we were kids, and I guess this doesn't happen anymore, we used to have a guy that used to live across the road from us, Harry, and he was a florist. Mm-hmm. And he was a single man, lived by himself, and I think he was an alcoholic as well. Anyways, Christmas Eve. Back in the 70s, and my brother and I are just out the front of his house. He used to have a collection of broken down cars out the front, and we used to play in the cars and pretend to drive. He said, "Hey, boys, you want to go and have a look at the bay? We'll go fishing." I went, "Yeah, okay." And we used to live down the road from a bay. So we walked down to the bay.
1: So you didn't tell your mum?
0: No, we just wandered off with him. I would have been about 8. My brother would have been about 6. And so we go down to the bay, and it's real Tom Sawyer stuff. We're fishing. We caught a little fish, and then we went up to the shop. And because he wanted to get some ice to put the fishy in. And he's like, "You guys want an ice cream?" "Yeah, sure." Bought us ice creams. So we were gone for some hours. And then when I was coming up the road on the way back, I saw my mum and she looked a bit concerned. And I'm going, "Hey, we've just been out with Harry." He said, "Well, I wish someone told me."
1: Yes, rightly so. These days you wouldn't do that. And parents wouldn't.
0: Well, you got that Life 360 thing.
1: Yeah. But there is.
0: And I'm not saying if I had, like, my grandson suddenly went missing for some hours, I would be a bit distressed, I would imagine.
1: Skipping down the road to watch cartoons.
0: With an old Darrow across the road.
1: That's grandpa. But let's do Tales of the Runaway. And what I mean by that is your kid one of those little ones that all the kids are playing around, you turn around, he's taken Santa's hat and he's sitting over in the corner or whatever. You know, some kids are just like that. And remember in our day, the image was you'd take a stick and put your belongings on the end of it because you wanted to run away from home.
0: Like the Littlest Hobo.
1: Yeah, the Littlest Hobo. So if you want to join me for a while, just grab your hat and come travel like the Littlest Hobo was a dog.
0: Yeah. A singing dog.
1: Singing dog. Who was welcomed into town after town. Let's call it this, Tales of the Runaway.
0: We'd love to hear from you.

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0: hello there. It's Jonesy and Amanda. The tribal drummer's beating Tales of the Runaway.
1: Traveling around from town to town.
0: Yes.
1: Sometimes I think
2: I'll settle down.
0: Okay.
2: Why has no one reworked that show? Barnaby Joyce, perhaps. Finds a dog at his door and gets a different result entirely.
0: Well, at least it'd stay there.
2: We're talking today about Tales of the Runaway. There was a story in the news last night of 2 5-year-olds that busted out of their school.
3: 2 young children escaped through a fence running for more than a kilometre down busy city street, racing home to watch cartoons.
0: Jeepers.
2: To watch cartoons. Hi, Heather. Who'd ran away?
4: Okay, so this is actually a story about my mum she loves to tell. She was born in, she was in Switzerland, and she decided to go for a little train ride. So she jumped on the train, went to the end of the line, and eventually, you know, the guards sort of picked her off and said, oh, where have you come from? She was missing for about 24 hours, and they even searched the lake looking for her, thinking she'd gone into the lake or something. So,
2: how old was she, did you say?
4: 5.
2: Wow. And she'd just taken off.
4: Yeah, she likes trains, so she's like, I'm going on a train ride.
2: Wow.
0: You know, it just makes you feel sick.
2: I know, doesn't it? You're that just, makes you feel sick. Thank you, Heather.
0: We lost our youngest son on the train in Singapore. He would have been about 7 or 8. We all got off the train. Automatic doors closed, so he just takes off.
2: And you don't know the train system. You don't know where the platforms were where the train was going.
0: And so then, you know, we went to the people, the main people of the train system, and they said, well, yeah, he's got to be on our network somewhere. We just can't find him. And then it's at that moment your whole life slows down.
2: And you think this is where everything changes.
0: And you see those stories in the news, you think, well, does he now belong to Singapore? And this guy saw my face and he said, mate, it's okay. It's not New York. He'll be okay. We'll find him. Mm. And we did, but jeepers. It was pretty, he's gone for about, you know, 45 minutes.
2: Cripes. Well, we're looking for stories of runaways. They don't have to be that dramatic.
0: Leanne has joined us.
2: Who ran away, Leanne?
5: My 5-year-old grandson, he ran away from the school holiday program and took a little buddy with him. And now whenever holidays come along, my son has to take time off work because he has been suspended from holiday program.
2: Oh,
0: and Leanne, can I, as a grandparent, the amount of responsibility that you would have.
5: It's crazy. It's absolutely crazy. I can't believe it.
2: But Leanne wasn't there. It didn't run away
0: from Leanne.
2: It's
0: on your phone, but it's on your watch, though.
2: No,
0: but
2: you, I don't think I don't think so. But what was he running away to do? What was his plan?
5: No idea. All I know is that he got suspended because he went through, he dug a hole under the fence and escaped through there.
2: Dug a hole? Wow.
0: What is he, in the Great Escape?
2: Yes.
0: Putting dirt down his pants? Putting around the play yard?
2: Wow, thank you.
0: Leanne, thank you. Kate has joined us.
2: Hello, Kate. Tell us about the runaway.
6: So the runaway was me, and this was back in 1975, and we were at Chatty Shopping Centre, Chadston.
0: Yep.
6: And I ran away from my grandmother, and somebody found me and took me to centre management, and eventually she came up and to collect me, and they said, is this your grandmother? And I said, no, that's not my grandmother, because they were giving me lollies and Coke and shit. And I looked the bold in the eye and said, no, she's not my grandma.
2: Oh, Kate. What a horror. What
0: I've never
2: a
0: seen
2: horror.
0: This woman in my life.
2: And now as an adult, do you just look back and think, oh, that was terrible?
6: It was awful.
2: Oh.
0: What a little piece of work.
2: Kate still lives in that shopping centre.
0: Kate.
2: Never made it home.
0: I will take some more.
2: Yes.

0: House released their debut offering this week 40 years ago, so Crowded House is our classic album double.
1: The prevailing wisdom was you have to have an upbeat song for a young band, so people weren't considering Don't Dream It's Over as certainly not as a first single.
0: The Aussie Top 5 recap is from this week in 1987. I'll update the latest music. Madonna is our feature artist. She released her debut album this week in 1983 and will spend some time with Kim Wilde.
2: Life's got better as I've got older in many ways. I wouldn't wish to be any other age than I am now.
3: This week

0: 1-800-131-546.
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2: When she said to me, "Your son has cancer," my world just fell apart. 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He didn't want to get out of bed. 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The Starlight captains were doing their round and they knocked on our door. 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
0: Devonport's 7AD.

0: across Australia, Jonesy and Amanda driving you home. You might have seen those little kids on the news in Melbourne.
1: 5 years old, they broke out of their school.
2: Two young children escaped through a fence running for more than a kilometre down busy city street, racing home to watch cartoons.
1: So we're calling this Tales of the Runaway, and I'm enjoying that it gives us a chance to play the littlest.
3: Traveling around from town to town.
1: Remember the dog that went from house to house?
0: And what did he do?
1: Went to Barnaby's down. Place.
0: Sit down!
1: It's the gift that keeps on giving, it really
0: it
1: is.
0: Works. Rose has joined us.
1: Hello, Rose. Who ran away?
4: Hi, how are you guys?
1: Very well.
4: Good, good. But mine isn't nearly as exciting as the ones you had before, but it's very cute. I've got a lovely 2-year-old grandson, Hugo, and who can do no wrong, of course, at that age. So I did rouse on him once and he got very offended and took off to the front door and let himself out. And then he was climbing up the fence trying to open the latch and get out. And I thought, oh, I'll just see. So I undid the latch for him and he only had a nappy on, nothing else. And off he goes. He went down probably 7 or 8 houses and turned to head off to the park, at which stage I said, right, that's it, and picked him up and, of course, kicking and screaming. But that I think we're going to have to watch him as he gets older. He's going to be a real runaway.
1: I love the idea of, you know, I'm trying to run away, but Grandma, can you help me with a latch on the fence?
0: Imagine if that backfired, Rose. Imagine if you slipped over or something like that and then he just scooted off.
1: Or the neighbours watched you let him go down the street in his nappy.
0: Now, this is my fear about being a grandparent, level of responsibility when it's your own kids. It's like that time, remember I used to go surfing with your son, Jack, when he was little. And we're out of that big reef and this big wave came. I said, mate, just duck down. I thought, if he dies, Amanda is never going to let me go.
1: Well, duh. She'll never laugh at this.
0: She won't see the funny side.
1: No. Wow.
0: Thank you, Rose. Sue has joined us.
1: Hello, Sue. Who ran away?
5: My brother, many, many, many years ago, when he was in 4-year-old kinder. After about 3 days, he thought, I've had enough. I'm ready to go home. So he climbed over the fence and he was on his way home, except he was going the wrong way. The kinder teacher caught him and brought him back and told Mum, much to her horror, at the end of the session.
1: Yes. Imagine a kid thinking, you know what, I've had enough, I'm out of here.
0: I've got to do this again.
1: Yeah, that's right. You've got to do it day after day, sucko. I'm sorry, that's how it goes.
0: Thank you, Sue. Debbie has joined us.
1: All right, Debbie, we'll wrap up with you. Who ran away?
6: Hi, Amanda and Jonesy. So it was myself. I was upset with my mother for cutting my hair too short. So I packed a bag, and in the bag I put my one-month-old baby sister because she was my baby, I felt. I got across the road and one house down and the neighbour heard her crying, and hence I was stopped.
1: Wow, you had a baby in
0: like
1: your
0: bag. Like a one-month-old. It's like a newborn.
1: Wow.
6: Nothing else. I would have been about 5 or 6.
0: Oh, God.
6: So, you know, just a baby because there's no way that mean lady was having my baby.
1: Oh, that mean hair-cutting lady. Oh, Debbie, that is a brilliant story. Thank you.
0: They were harsh times, weren't they?
1: I'm taking the baby.
0: Like people talk about, oh, what about the good old days?
1: The good old days. Pack a baby and off you go.
0: Oh, thank you, Debbie.
1: Oh, so good.
0: Thank you for all your calls. Coming up, Instagram makes its return. If you'd like to register for Instagram, jonesyandamanda.com.au.

0: Hello there. If you're driving home, just take it easy on the road. Have you seen some of those crazy accidents that's happened?
1: I thought it might have been AI. A car went into the side of a bus up where the windows are.
0: It looked like something out of Fast and the Furious.
1: Cripes.
0: And then there's this bloke on his motorbike that's lane filtering through the Burnley Tunnel there, and he's gone up next to an oversized truck. He's hit one of the little flags that stick out.
1: Oh.
0: You know, don't do that.
1: Has he lived?
0: Yeah, he's fine. He's lucky as anything. But, you know, as a motorcyclist, I'm a big fan of lane filtering. It works for motorcycles, and it is now legal in this country. But if we do dumb things like this, they're going to take the lane filtering away, and that's the last thing we want. So, like that dude, he didn't need to go between the truck and the van. Could have gone on the other side, bro.
1: So what are your rules for lane
0: filtering? You're allowed to lane filtering.
1: But your personal rules is for visibility and all of that. Like, don't go near a truck.
0: Don't go near an oversized truck. I don't go next to truck and dogs. That's the tipper trucks or semi-trailers. Any truck, you know, lane filter between cars, preferably when they're stopped or going slow. But this dude, he's missed the flag. He's lucky he's not dead. But he could wreck it for everyone as well. And then we're all sitting in the traffic, stuck.
1: Was it a community announcement from Brendan?
0: That's my community announcement. You remember I was the mayor of, had the mayoral robes for a Motorcycle Awareness Month.
1: Had to have them clean.
0: Well, you know, I'll just say something about lane filtering, because in Australia, a lot of people, when they brought it into Sydney, they set it up in the city to see how it worked, because the coppers couldn't really enforce it. So they decided what we're going to do is we're going to set up a trial in Sussex Street in the city. So around that time, this was a few years ago, I went to a lot of motorcycle events and just explained, look, don't go hitting mirrors on cars or anything like that, because they want this trial to fail.
1: Oh.
0: So instead, it was extreme success. Not one mirror was hit. Not one incident was recorded.
1: Right,
0: because it looks a little bit sketchy, but motorcycles by and large look sketchy. And I say this, I've been riding one since I was 19. I don't drive a car. But the point is, if we do this sort of stuff, the government, next minute we're wearing stupid high-vis and not being allowed to lane filter. Mm. So if you're riding a bike, just keep your wits about you.
1: Be careful.
0: And we can have nice things.
1: Well, coming up, there's something that we'd like to put to the pub test. We spoke about it yesterday involving Luke Wilson, the actor.
0: Oh, yeah.
1: I'd like to know your opinion on that.
0: Instagram coming up as well.

0: Hello there, it's Jonesy and Amanda driving you home this Thursday, the 30th of July, with you two. I don't know, it must be the domain of young men, because I don't think women did this. But when you were young, as decoration, did you put empty liquor bottles around on shelving in
1: your place? You know what we did have? A friend of mine, we had an old Chianti bottle that we put a candle in.
0: Yeah.
1: And once we had a Matus. Remember Matus? Had a really nice shaped bottle.
0: And had a basket.
1: No, that was the Chianti. The Matus Rosé was like this really nice shaped bottle, and we'd put a candle in that or flowers in that.
0: Yeah.
1: But other than that, the answer is no.
0: I remember, and it is the domain of young men. When I was young, we'd have all Jim Beam bottles around the share house.
1: So you didn't keep them for, were they there for decoration?
0: Yes, but I don't know why, because I don't think any woman in her right mind would go, well, this is fantastic.
1: No, is that your version of the eat, pray, love signage?
0: Yeah, maybe it is.
1: And your scatter cushions.
0: But you grow up, well, maybe you get married and the woman comes into your life
1: the
0: and
1: puts
0: it all into the recycling and out it goes. But I haven't thought about this for many, many years. And I often thought, what would be the perspective of someone that comes into your house, sees all these bottles? What would they react to? What's their inner thoughts? And this guy that I follow on Instagram answers the question perfectly. This guy's called Tony, as in T-O-E-K-N-E. But this is brilliant.
2: No way! You drank all this?
3: Tell me about the night you drank this one. And don't skip a single detail. I want to hear all about it.
4: I didn't think it was possible to convey maturity, rebellion, and a party-heavy lifestyle all at once. But you hit the nail on the head, muchacho.
3: And they're all unwashed, right?
2: Some of these are really expensive.
4: Okay, High Roller.
2: I see you.
4: I'm obsessed with the way the light passes through each bottle and bounces off of another. The interplay of refraction and color gives the whole arrangement an unexpectedly architectural quality.
3: What do you say I head to the local corner store, pick up a bottle of your favorite on me, and then we add another brushstroke to that masterpiece?
1: You know, brilliant. Yeah. I'm around to my son's house, my younger son, and his whole kitchen bench was covered in bottles.
0: Yeah, well, that's just Jack's weekend.
1: That's what I think. I don't think there's a collection. I think he just couldn't be bothered putting them in the recycling.
0: And in the world of man, beer bottles don't count, okay? That's just recycling.
1: What were those ones?
0: They're all fancy liquor bottles.
1: Oh, yeah. So, look at you, full of admiration.
0: I'm not that old,
1: I see you.
0: I'm not that old.
1: Speaking of age, coming up next, we spoke just yesterday about Luke Wilson becoming a first-time father at 54. There's a certain age gap here between him and his partner, and does it matter? Let's talk about that.
0: We'll go to the Jonesy and Amanda Rams for the pub test next.

0: 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We can now say a big congratulations to CML Utility Services.
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0: Hello there, it's Jonesy and Amanda driving you home. Thursday is a perfect day to go down to the Jonesy and Amanda Arms for...
1: the good old-fashioned pub test.
0: It's true, Sam.
2: We were talking yesterday on this show about Luke Wilson, who's Owen Wilson's brother, but also a very famous actor in his own right.
0: Mm-hmm.
2: He is 54 years old. He has just had his first child with a woman who is 24 years old, 30-year age difference there. They've kept a very low profile as a couple. They've been together for a couple of years, but they have now been seen out and about with their baby. They were first spotted together in 2023, have made a public appearance together, etc. They've welcomed their first child together, a baby daughter. It is Luke's first child. What's interesting to me is that we're so used to seeing older men and younger women in Hollywood that we just have ceased to think that it's unusual. At least that's how I felt. I kind of had the weirdness of this. I didn't notice. My sense had been worn away until I heard someone commenting.
3: If you don't think this is weird, imagine that we had the ability to time travel and some nice young couple just gave birth to a baby girl and she's cooing and they're holding her in her arms in the hospital and they look at each other and someone bursts through the doors and he's 30-year-old actor Luke Wilson and he looks at the parents dead-eyed and he says, "Congratulations on your baby. I'm going to marry her and have a baby with her." Now, is it weird?
2: When you hear it like that, it is like very weird.
0: Because you see the picture of them together and it doesn't look that bad.
2: That's because we're used to it. We are used to older men and younger women, particularly in Hollywood.
0: Didn't Charlie Chaplin have a baby when he was 90?
2: Yeah, and that's the thing. His first wife is 90. Charlie Chaplin's second or fifth wife might be 17. I don't know. But this is the thing. Women go through the biological shift and cannot have children beyond a certain age. But these men can keep marrying babies and have babies.
0: Yeah.
2: The comments are very interesting around this. Who cares? It's a consensual relationship. That's fair enough. Other people saying, why is it that older men date girls young enough to be their daughters? It's yuck.
0: Anthropological.
2: In the old days, I wonder if maybe men always have this urge to procreate and there are these young girls, but society prevented it because men stayed in marriages. Now relationships come and go and men are free to follow this course. And young women will always be attracted to old, powerful men.
0: Yep.
2: Old, powerful men will always be attracted to
0: young
2: men.
0: But old, powerful men, when you say old, powerful men, you mean old, rich men.
2: Well, power.
0: Guys with big boats and.
2: Yeah, that's right. That's
0: jets
2: right.
0: And all that stuff.
2: And maybe the women aren't being cynical. They actually find that as an attractive. That's part of their DNA, that there's someone who will provide for me.
0: Yeah.
2: How do you feel about this? Is it all right to think it's manky or not? What are we going to call this? How about we say age gaps?
0: Age gaps.
2: Do they pass the pub test?

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0: Jonesy and Amanda.
2: Is this on? Is this on?
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0: Hello there, it's Jonesy Demander driving you home. 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
0: 10 questions, 60 seconds on the clock. You can pass if you don't know an answer. We'll come back to that question if time permits. You get all the questions right, $1,000.
3: You can make it $2,000 by answering a bonus question, but it is double or nothing.
0: I was just looking at your jacket, Amanda. It looks like, when you look at it really quickly, it looks like you're covered in Post-it notes.
3: You know, every single person in this building today said, I love your jacket.
0: I like it.
3: Brightly coloured little dash hounds on it. You say it looks like it's covered in Post-it notes.
0: Just the colours. And it's the vibe she brings.
3: Thank you for
0: Zoe,
3: that. Thank you
0: French's
3: for that
0: Forest.
3: Not quite compliment. Hello, Zoe. How are you?
4: Hi, I'm good. How are you guys?
3: Very well, thank you.
0: It's a nice jacket, Zoe. You should see it.
3: That's all you need to know. We've got 10 questions, Zoe. We've got 60 seconds. You know how this goes. Saying pass is your friend if you're not sure of the answer. We might have time to come back, okay?
4: Awesome. Sounds
3: right.
4: Good.
3: Zoe, here we go, and good luck. Question number one. What flavour salt is chicken salt?
4: Chicken.
3: Question two. A dentist specialises in what?
4: Cleaning teeth.
3: Question three. Finish this. 5, 10, 15?
4: 20.
3: Question four. A biography you write about yourself is called what?
4: Autobiography.
3: Question five. In which city is Saturday Night Live filmed?
4: New York.
3: Question six. Deuce and love are terms used in what sport?
4: Tennis.
3: Question seven. Luciana Barroso is married to which actor?
4: Pass.
3: Question eight. What's the capital of Thailand?
4: Bangkok.
3: Question nine. I'll be back is a catchphrase from which film?
4: Terminator.
3: Question ten. The Fender brand is known for making what?
4: Guitar.
3: Question seven. Luciana Barroso is married to who?
4: Matt Damon.
3: Yes!
0: Matt Damon.
3: Yes!
0: You did it, Zoe.
3: You and your whispering brains trust.
0: Yes.
3: You've done it.
4: Oh, my God. Okay.
0: So, are you by yourself, Zoe?
3: No, I think I heard a little voice. Not that it matters.
4: My dad here.
3: Yeah, absolutely. Absolutely.
0: Well, Zoe.
3: Zoe.
0: $1,000.
3: You have got $1,000. You can leave with $1,000 right now. Mm-hmm. That's brilliant. Doesn't everyone just need $1,000?
4: Oh, no, I want
0: $2,000. Whoa, wow. Hang on.
3: Let's cut to the chase.
0: I didn't even get to put on the tempting pants.
3: Pop them on. We've put the exciting music on.
0: Yeah. Brendan. And these haven't been boxed up or anything like that. Spin in the linen press. There you go.
3: I don't think much tempting is required. Do you want... Let me explain the rules to you, though, Zoe. You have 6 seconds to answer a bonus question, and it's double or nothing. So you can either leave now with 1,000, play on for 2,000, but if you can't answer the question correctly in 6 seconds, there's nothing, I'm afraid.
4: Yeah, okay.
3: What would you like to do?
4: I'm going to go for it.
3: Okay!
0: Oh, Zoe, that's woo-hoo! The crowd goes crazy.
3: Ryan, have you got the 6-second buzzer ready to go?
5: Ready to go.
3: Zoe, you have 6 seconds to answer this question for $2,000.
4: Yeah,
3: who painted the Sistine Chapel?
4: Michelangelo.
0: Yes. There it is.
3: Zoe and Zoe's dad, $2,000. Congratulations.
0: What's your dad's name, Zoe?
4: James.
0: James, okay.
3: Well, this are you going to
0: split it? Sounds a little vague there.
3: It's
0: like
3: 50-50?
0: Barnaby Joyce's dog. No one's seen it. Zoe's dad exists.
3: Are you splitting it 50-50?
4: I'll absolutely give him some.
0: Yeah, give him.
3: Yeah, I'll give him 50 cents, says Zoe.
0: Buy him a carton of beer, Zoe, and he'll be happy.
4: Thanks, guys, so much.
0: Zoe,
4: awesome.
0: Good on you. You're
3: congratulations.
0: A winner. Congratulations.
3: $2,000. How brilliant.
0: Big deal.
4: Oh, awesome. Thank you so much.
3: Oh, how good's that? Hasn't gone off for ages. I'm so happy.
0: And you know what? It'll be back again tomorrow.
3: Yes, it will.
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0: Hello there. It's Jonesy and Amanda driving you home this Thursday afternoon. About as good a time as ever to get down to the Jonesy and Amanda Arms for...
1: The pub test.
2: Pub test.
3: Does it pass the pub test?
1: If something sounds unlikely, then it should fail the pub test.
2: Yeah, the pub test.
3: It doesn't pass the sniff test.
4: Stop it. It's not helpful.
0: Today, Luke Wilson and Kendall Yates, a nice looking couple. He's an actor and she's pretty.
5: He's 54, she's 24.
0: And they're gonna have a baby.
5: They've had a baby. They've been together for a couple of years. And we're so used to seeing age gaps like this in Hollywood, you don't think twice about it until I heard this.
6: If you don't think this is weird, imagine that we had the ability to time travel and some nice young couple just gave birth to a baby girl and she's cooing and they're holding her in her arms in the hospital and they look at each other and someone bursts through the doors and he's 30-year-old actor Luke Wilson and he looks at the parents dead-eyed and he says, "Congratulations on your baby. I'm gonna marry her and have a baby with her." Now, is it weird?
0: Well, when you put it like that.
5: When you put it like that, and the healthy baby, consensual relationship, all of that. But what does it do for women that men start off with partners their own age, and then they age and the partners stay the same age? If you know what I mean?
0: Yeah.
5: So how do you feel about this? Age gaps. Do they pass the pub test?
7: I don't care what the age gap is. My husband's father was 70-something when he had, and his wife would have been 40-something. So, yeah, if they hadn't had him, I wouldn't have him now.
8: I feel it is a bit creepy when the guy is 30 years older than her. And he's actually old enough to be her father. I did see the article about them and I thought, oh yeah, here we go, another Hollywood actor with money who can date someone half his age and less. But then by the same token, you've got someone like Cher who's dating a guy who's 40 years younger than her. So, like, where do we draw the line? You're in love, you're in love.
9: Yes, they do. Well, I met my husband when I was 22 and he was 42. He's now 80 and I'm 60. I couldn't do without him.
10: I think that it's a shame that we've become so judgmental as a society that we balk at someone who are in a loving relationship and call it yuck. I think that is actually appalling. They're consenting adults, they can do what they want to do.
5: Interesting, yeah, interesting. And yes, they absolutely can

0: they want to do. Just as women get older,
1: sure.
0: Where do we put ourselves with men who don't want women their own age? But
1: the heart wants what the heart wants, as Woody Allen so famously said.
2: Righto, you two. Okay. That's enough.
0: I'm glad you cut me off. Okay. We have a very special Friday feel session tomorrow.
1: Oh, boy, I'm so excited.
0: It's going to be an absolute beauty. We cannot wait.
1: Do you want to give any sort of clue as to who it is?
0: Two big powerhouses in Australian music who don't normally perform together,
1: yep.
0: But will
1: and
0: tomorrow.
1: And they're appropriately matched age-wise.
0: Okay. Phew. They're not romantically involved.
1: Vote for Amanda, tvweeklogies.com.au. Do it, do it, do it. It's going to happen for you.
0: Thank you.
1: 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JonesyAmanda.com.au.
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2: 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I'll update the latest news. Madonna is our feature artist. She released her debut album this week in 1983 and will spend some time with Kim Wilde.
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a shame. Both dirty, both mean. 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

0: 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Thanks to everyone who took the time to enter. We can now say a big congratulations to CML Utility Services.
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3: Devonport 7AD has been keeping the Northwest Coast up to date with the latest in news and information for over nine decades from across our region.
4: A coronial inquest into the deaths of six children at a Tasmanian primary school may not begin until more than 5 years after their deaths.
3: To around the island state.
5: Time could be running out for Tasmania's greyhound racing industry as the state's upper house debates legislation to ban the sport.
3: And beyond.
5: NASA says it'll need to land on the moon at least 21 more times to lay the groundwork for its $20 billion moon base.
3: If there's news you need to know, you'll hear it 7 days a week on 98.9 7AD.
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7: Good morning, I'm Jane Drew with your local news first. Devonport has once again been crowned the winner of the top tourism town, marking 4 years on the podium. Devonport Mayor Ali Jarman says she's chuffed with the win.
8: I'm so proud of not just Devonport, but the other two towns that also got awarded as well, which is Deloraine and Port Arthur. You know, Tasmania does it so well. We have the best tourism and hospitality people. We can put on a show. We look after people. We make them feel welcome. And these awards are just a recognition for all the hard work.
7: Meantime, Stanley took out the People's Choice Award for the fourth year. The National Awards will take place in Canberra later this year. Tasport says specialised marine equipment has been mobilised on site at the Port of Devonport as part of a $240 million Keylink project to modernise Tassie's freight and tourism gateway. Recent works include concrete pours for new bollards, preparations for fender pile installation and remediation work under the wharf, which have to slot in around tides, and the operation of the state's largest shipping provider, Sea Road. The upgrade's expected to extend the wharf's life by 30 years. There are calls for a crackdown on the use of Uber Eats and other platforms to order alcohol in Tasmania, with suggestions delivery could be restricted after 10 p.m. A number of changes were suggested yesterday at a forum on the harm caused by the substances. The Alcohol, Tobacco and Other Drugs Council of Tasmania said there should also be a mandatory 2-hour pause between purchase and delivery. It's also been suggested platforms and licensees be liable when alcohol is delivered to minors and those already intoxicated. And checking sport, and it's a top-of-the-table clash for the NWFL Senior Women's Comp this weekend as Penguin face Wynyard.
9: The win against them a couple of weeks ago has definitely given us confidence going into this game. And essentially, you want to finish top. You want to have that home ground advantage, that extra chance and things like that. So I think if we get this win, that we put ourselves in a really good position to finish.
7: Penguin player Shania Brown there.
3: National news now.
10: Hi, Harrison Preet here. Australia has racked up 50 gold medals at the Commonwealth Games in Glasgow. Our cyclists adding two more to the tally this morning. Tara Nyland winning the women's C4-C5 4,000 metre individual pursuit in world record time before our men beat England to take out the team sprint. The CFMEU's administrator insists organised crime has very little grip on the union. The construction industry has been riddled with corruption and criminal infiltration, prompting inquiries in both Victoria and Queensland. Michael Crosby telling 7:30, efforts have been made to remove rogue elements.
0: We've moved off 27 leaders, 150 staff members of various kinds have gone away. We've got a whole new team in there rebuilding that union from the ground up. I think there is still criminality there because some of these fixes are there.
10: And a reprieve for the thousands of Aussies who rely on cancer and endometriosis drug Zoladex. Its maker AstraZeneca back flipping on a plan to pull the treatment from November. However, long-term concerns remain. Canberra is set to pull it from the PBS.
6: Get the jump on your next project with a mighty helpful team at Mitre 10. 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
10: AFL, where Collingwood six-game winning streak's over, going down to Geelong 97-72 at the MCG. And in NRL, Cowboys coach Tom Payton apologising to fans after last night's 82-12 thrashing by the Roosters. Skipper Ruben Cotter summing it up.
11: Oh, embarrassing. The most embarrassing game we've ever been a part of, I reckon. We didn't turn up.
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13: Good morning. Thanks for tuning in. Welcome to Friday, July 31. And we've got a fine, partly cloudy day with northwesters 15 to 20 k's, top of 15 for the coast, 13 for Sheffield. Saturday, shower or two late morning or afternoon, just a mil or so. And then Sunday, showers 1 to 4 mils. Launceston, sunny, foggy and 15. Saturday for the footy there, maybe a light shower late morning, about a mil or so. And fine in 15 for Hobart. Coastal waters, southwest to westerlies, 10 to 15 knots, seas to a metre, swell below a metre. So right now, cool start to the day. Sheffield on 2, got 3s most parts of the coast. Burnie's up to 5. It's 7 past 6. You're up to date, 7AD.
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13: Thanks for tuning in. It's Footy Friday and we've got a game at UTAS in Launceston tomorrow afternoon between the Hawks and the Kangaroos. We'll hear from both coaches later on this morning. We'll also talk NWFL Coastal Footy with Kim Miles after 8:30. But if you'd like to get us rolling with an early morning heart starter request, lines open now, 1300 655 111. We'll catch up with Hooch before 6:30 for the fishing report at 7AD.

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1: Good morning, how are we doing?
0: All right, who've I got there?
1: Dean.
0: What's going on?
1: Just heading to work.
0: Where do you work, Dean?
1: Stornoway.
0: Yeah, I remember, yeah. So, what song would you like for the drive?
1: Kenny Rogers, Dolly, Islands in the Stream, if I can.
0: Great choice, haven't heard it for ages.
1: No, it's not a bad one.
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0: 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Hooch with the fishing report before 6:30.
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0: Okay, roadworks on the Bass Highway at Ulverston, leaving River Bridge, heading eastbound, down to one lane there. Fine, partly cloudy today. Northwesters, 15 to 20 k's. Top of 15 for the coast, 13 for Sheffield. Saturday, shower too late morning, maybe early afternoon, about a mil or so. And then Sunday, some showers, 1 to 4 mils. Right now we have Sheffield on 2, 3's most parts of the coast. Burnie's on 5. Hooch with a fishing report next at 7AD. Here's something to warm us up a bit from Dragon.

0: fishing, fishing.
1: Hey, Sooch, good morning.
2: Good morning, Darren. Good morning, listeners.
1: How you going, all right?
2: I'm not too bad.
1: Sound full of beans this morning?
2: Yeah, no, I'm full of beans, all right. You had to ring me twice because for some reason my phone ringtone had changed. And I'm laying here going, why am I in the movie Hunt for Red October? Because it sounds like a sonar ping. I'm laying here going, it's going, ping, ping, and I'm like, what's that? And sorry, I've changed the ringtone.
1: Okay. The Hunt for Red October. What a great movie.
2: Was it, and topically, oh, mate, the Passed Away recently was in it too. I just remember.
1: Sam Neill, yeah. Sam Neill and and Sean Connery.
2: Yeah, poor old Sam Neill. Died of pneumonia. You wouldn't think someone of his sort of stature or wallet thickness had died of pneumonia, would you?
1: Have you ever seen the movie he made in Tasmania, The Hunter, with Willem Dafoe?
2: I've heard of it.
1: Oh, mate, you've got to watch it. It's awesome.
2: Yes. No, I have been told to watch that one.
1: They filmed parts of it up the back of Deloraine and Central Highlands. And for those who don't know, it's a story of a bloke who's been paid, a professional hunter, to come to Tasmania to track a thylacine after reports of a thylacine.
2: Right. Yeah, it is too. Yep. Yeah. No, that's a joke.
1: It's really good, really good. Anyway, let's move on to fish. How'd your fishing day go at Turners Beach last weekend?
2: Oh, fantastic! The ladies that turned up and this other chap, like we advertised as a women's ladies beginners fishing, but we've had a couple of gents that are beginners and they've kept turned up as well. So no, it was absolutely fantastic. We had a little bit of a kibosh because the weather was a bit nasty on the original venue. It was pushing in, and there was a bit of a swirl pushing in, so we went round to the Rivermouth, which put a bit of a kibosh on actual catching any salmon, because we haven't caught a salmon yet, so we'll have to have another go at that. But there was a look of relief on a few surfers, because I was heading out the beach with all my burley and burley pots, and they were looking at me like, oh, what's all this about? I had to put all that in there. We're about to go out there surfing.
1: Yeah.
2: And when I got down on the beach, it was like, nah, she's a bit feral. So I packed her up and we went round to the Rivermouth.
1: We had some good conditions for a bit of a surf during the week, didn't we? Our surf was way up.
2: Yeah, my word. And that's the reason why I had to sort of come around into the Rivermouth, into the estuary.
1: Yeah, right.
2: But, you know, the ladies, we learn all the basics, so we've got it all down pat now. So all we've got to do is put some bait and some lures over some salmon, and we'll catch a few, and then we'll teach them how to fillet them and look after them and have them best for eating.
1: So when's your next one on?
2: I said to them, let's let the weather sort of settle a bit. You know, we're pushing our luck trying to get a good day, so we're going to wait until end of September, you know, maybe October when the weather's a bit better and we've got a bit more daylight and we can play a bit with a better tide, you know, like a rising tide, falling light, and we'll catch some salmon and some gummies and bits and pieces, yeah. But out of this, if you're a homeschool person on the northwest coast and interested in learning about fishing, have a talk to your parents, or if you're a parent listening, one of the ladies that was doing the beginner course with her daughter, they've asked us to put together a little bit of a homeschooling segment in and around fishing, and then they'll do some background stuff around, you know, bits and pieces of why that's of value in science and all that sort of stuff. So, if you want to get involved in a homeschooling segment I'm putting together, we'll probably reach out to the Tarfish Facebook page, I think would be the best way to go.
1: Yeah. We've had a big full moon over the last couple of days. Not quite full this morning, but still. So how's that affect the fish?
2: Yes, as that moon starts to go full, that means people, and that did quite well, but these people decided that on the full moon they're going to go for a beach fish of a night time, because that full moon, one, allows animals with really good eyesight to see stuff in a full moon, because it's nearly like daylight to them.
1: Yeah.
2: Two, the tides are quite strong, because when the moon's close, your tides are, you know, you've got a low and a high, and that water push in between is quite strong, and the fish tend to like that, particularly gummy sharks. Gummy sharks not so big of feeding on eyesight, but yeah, very good scavengers, and they love a good big tide. And so what they like to do is get out, because the water's been recessed right back, and the you know, sand gets covered with bits and pieces that they can eat, and then the water comes back over and they fossick around. And, yeah, you can do quite well. And some friends did. They caught some nice gummy sharks here the other night.
1: Whereabouts, exactly?
2: Just off Leith, and traditionally, you know, like I've been said before, beach fishers fish on the beach. They were fishing on the shale, the rocky shale, so did quite well. They picked up some snapper too during summertime doing that, so it's just a matter of doing something different sometimes.
1: All right, well, you mentioned tide, so I'll do them now. So we got pretty much our tides for the weekend in the warmest part of the day. So we've got a high tide today at 12:48 p.m., Saturday's high 1:32 and Sunday's high 2:14 in the afternoon, all about 3 metres. And the forecast is not too foul. So we've got fine, partly cloudy conditions. Northwest is 15 to 20 k's. That's on land, but on the coast. So, yeah, southwest, northwest is 10 to 15. Seas around a metre, swell below a metre. Similar conditions tomorrow with a light shower or two, about 10 knots, 10 to 15 knots. And then Sunday winds will pick up a little bit. So probably today or tomorrow's best spot, best times for a fish this weekend. Hello?
2: Pardon? What happened?
1: you zoned out.
2: You say kitchen.
1: Kitchen?
2: Did you say kitchen?
1: I didn't say kitchen.
2: I hope you didn't say kitchen.
1: I said condition.
2: Oh, okay. Remember, what I lost my plot last week about the kitchen.
1: I thought you'd gone off to make a coffee or something.
2: No,
1: Darren's going to do the tide, so I'll go and make a coffee while he's doing that.
2: No, I went into a fit of rage. I thought you said kitchen there at some stage.
1: No, conditions.
2: No, we're over the kitchen now.
1: Anyway,
2: no.
1: So decent conditions for today and tomorrow.
2: Yes, that's fantastic. So probably to utilise that tide if you're looking for a beach fish, get out and do that during, and you can, don't have to wait for night time for that. You know, yes, it's okay if you're going to want to target the gummies, but during the day, if you've got a big tide push like this, get out and do a beach fish. You can rug up nice and warm, get your deck chair out, and cast out there, and you're a chance for a flatty or a salmon or a gummy shark. So, if you want to, you can put your little bells on the top of your rod and read a book.
1: Nice. So you were saying off the air before we went on, some bluefin over West Coast?
2: Yes. Yeah, no, it's phenomenal, the bluefin fishing, not just in the West Coast, but, you know, the phenomenon that they're in Bass Strait now. And it's just because it's one of the better management, fisheries management stories worldwide. Japan, New Zealand, Australia all decided in the late 80s or early 80s, late 80s and into the 90s to, you know, pull their socks up and do the right thing. And now we've got bluefin coursing all around Tasmania. You pretty much catch them all every month of the year on the west and southeast. The east coast is a little bit slower, which is a bit strange. Always been a stronghold of bluefin fishing, but it's fallen away there. And we just got to make sure that we look after it in Bass Strait. And that's by, you know, only taking what you need and keeping an eye on what the government wants to do with the sardine fishery, because we don't want anything that goes on out there in Bass Strait with a sardine fishery to upset the phenomenon that is southern bluefin tuna fishing.
1: Righto. Anything else you want to mention before we go?
2: Did you say kitchen?
1: Stop.
2: Now we're over the kitchen.
1: Stop now.
2: We're over the kitchen. We're all on about the food produce now. You know, we're allowed to swap pumpkins again now, so we're all happy.
1: Sorry, what?
2: Didn't you see?
1: What are you talking about?
2: There's been a massive public outcry because somewhere along the line, the powers that be decided that they were going to ban people being able to share produce or sell jam on the side of the road.
1: I'll turn it up.
2: Yeah, surely you have heard of that.
1: No, I haven't. That isn't on one of those social media platforms where people just make up stuff that they've heard from another social media.
2: It's a funny old story because old Teflon Rockcliffe comes out the other day and makes the captain's decision of changing the rules back. But I'm thinking to myself, hang on a minute, how did it get to the stage where there was this massive public outcry on something the government was trying to do when you've got a minister, all his department, and all the people in... Where was the people that were saying, nah, hang on, woo? There would have been thousands of people saying to them, nah, hang on, woo. And it had to get to the 11th hour when they were about to do it, and everyone was going full butcher's hook crook. And then Jeremy comes through with a captain's decision and comes out shiny as chrome.
1: Are you still talking about pumpkins?
2: Or have you... pumpkins.
1: Okay.
2: Don't even start me.
1: How are they going to enforce that anyway? Well, the police are going to pull up yards. Oh, excuse me. You've been selling pumpkins over the fence, please.
2: Everyone's point. Every market gardener, everyone that likes to go to the, you know, the Don Market and sell a few bits and pieces, they're all saying everything like you're echoing. And again, how are they going to police it? But my question is, how did it get as far as it did?
1: Why do people even bother thinking of that? I mean, hello?
2: Oh, no. Oh, no.
1: All right.
2: And then it's just broken. And I just think myself between this $19 million kitchen and this palaver that's... Oh, how many more are out there?
1: $19 million kitchen, yeah.
2: Don't start me. Did you mention
1: Don't start. All right, we're going to go to the news. Thanks very much.
2: Righto, see you. Bye. Have a great weekend.
1: Thank your mother for the pumpkins.
2: I will do.
1: Okay.
2: She gives it to me for free.
1: Okay, bye. News next, 7AD.
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5: Good morning, I'm Jane Drew with your local news first. Hall of Fame Devonport is celebrating being back in the winner's circle after being crowned Tassie's top tourism town for 2026. More than 7,000 votes were cast as part of the state's tourism awards, with Deloraine and Port Arthur also claiming gold. Mayor Ali Jarman says the new Spirit of Tasmania vessels will be the cherry on top for Devonport's tourism.
6: Brand new ones are going to be amazing. You can smell the Huon Pine as you walk into those ships. They're so all about Tasmania. They're so branded so well. Let alone the fact that there is so much to do when you're in Devonport. Yes, with the gateway to Cradle Mountain, but we've also got so much going on around the Mersey River.
5: The National Awards will take place in Canberra later this year. Latrobe's mayor says the new draft economic strategy is aimed at capitalising on growth in the area. Peter Freshney says the municipality's location is optimal for continued growth across a number of key areas.
7: We are well positioned, and the report clearly articulates that where we have great access to the seaport, to the airport and to the Bass Highway, perfect location for industry and growth. So we're looking to guide that growth and to really see investment in Latrobe.
5: The draft strategy is open for consultation. Locals can check out the five-year plan on jobs, growth and investment, with feedback required before August 27th. Checking sport, and this weekend's clash between Penguin and Wynyard could be a preview of the Senior Women's Grand Final. Penguin player Shania Brown with the team's mindset as the season reaches the pointy end.
8: Very important for us as a team to work out where we might get exposed in the game or what kind of different structures we might need to work on, because obviously how we play against Wynyard is different to how we play against a lot of the other teams in the competition. So versing them so close to our final series really puts us in a great position.
5: Stick around for a look at your national news and sport up next.
4: National news now.
9: Morning, Harrison Preeb. The CFMEU's administrator says it's hard to believe former Victorian Premier Jacinda Allen's claim of alleged corruption on an infrastructure project hasn't seen their costs balloon. Michael Crosby has also opened up about the threats he's received from former union boss John Setka.
10: I take them seriously. There's not much I can do about it. The police have taken out the Victorian equivalent of an AVO.
9: Speaking on 7:30, Optus is facing a potential $500 million penalty after the communication watchdog launched federal court action over last year's network outage. The regulator claims the telco breached emergency call rules more than 2,000 times. And a first-of-its-kind study examining whether repeated blast exposure is contributing to brain injuries in Australian soldiers. Up to 400 ADF personnel will be monitored using helmet sensors, blood tests and neurological assessments after weapons training exercises. The study follows recommendations from the Royal Commission into Defence and Veteran Suicide.
4: Sports Update.
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9: A successful day in the track finals on day 7 of the Commonwealth Games. Our reporter Sally Pearson has more.
12: Australia took home gold in the women's 4,000 team pursuit finals, defeating New Zealand. Tara Nayland claimed the gold medal in the C4, C5, 4,000 individual pursuit, and Australia also won gold in the men's 4,000 individual pursuit. In the athletics, Jess Hull goes around in the 5,000 metres final alongside Rose Davies and Lyndon Hall. 100 metre Com Games medalists Lockie Kennedy and Tori Lewis have made it through to the finals of the 200 metres.
9: And that's latest in news and sport.
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13: Okay, fine, partly cloudy. Northwesters, 15 to 20 k's. 14, the top for the coast, or Penguin might get 15. And inland Sheffield going for about 13. Saturday, shower too late morning or early afternoon, just a mil or so passing over. And then some showers for Sunday, 1 to 4 mils. Launceston, sunny, bit of fog and 15. And then Saturday there for the footy at UTAS, maybe a light shower late morning, about a mil or so. Hopefully before the game starts. Hobart, fine in 15 today. Coastal waters, southwest to westerlies, 10 to 15 knots, seas to a metre, swell below a metre. So right now, Sheffield on 2, we've got 3s most parts of the coast, Burnie's on 5. 6.43, you're up to date, 7AD.
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1: Got a $50 voucher to spend at Page Hire Sprayton if you need work done around the yard or the farm. They've got diggers and trailers and lighting and generators and all sorts of gear to hire or sell. They're at Mersey Main Road at Sprayton, and we'll draw that prize out this morning. So our question this morning was, on this day, July 31, that Elvis made his triumphant return to the stage at the International Hotel in Las Vegas in 1969. It was his first live concert in about 8 years, sold out, started out as a four-week residency and revitalised his career and launched a historic seven-year run in Las Vegas.
2: Summer of 1969, Elvis returned to the stage, giving his first live show in 9 years at the Las Vegas International

0: eggs.
1: 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Tom Jones.
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3: Okay, so question is for the brain teaser. So Elvis at Vegas was a bit of a new look for him, as well as a bit of a new sound with more brass and whatever and a bigger band and backup singers and all that. The whole show was going on Vegas style. My question is, he debuted a famous bit of attire in Las Vegas, started wearing something for the first time on stage. Become synonymous with Elvis over the years, particularly Elvis impersonators. What sort of clothes are we talking here? 1-300-655-111 if you know that at 7AD.
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6: Crowded House released their debut offering this week 40 years ago, so Crowded House is our classic album double.
7: The prevailing wisdom was you have to have an upbeat song for a young band, so people went considering Don't Dream It's Over as certainly not as a first single.
6: The Aussie Top 5 recap is from this week in 1987. I'll update the latest music. Madonna is our feature artist. She released her debut album this week in 1983 and will spend some time with Kim Wilde.
8: 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I would

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1: $50 voucher to spend at Page High Sprayton there at Mersey Main Road. It was on this day, July 31. Elvis returned to the stage, first time in about 8 years or so. In 1969 in Las Vegas.
2: Summer of 1969, Elvis returned to the stage, giving his first live show in 9 years at the Las Vegas International Hotel. He did two shows a night for 30 days and broke all Vegas attendance records. He became the highest paid performer in the history of show business.
3: Here's hoping you have a very successful opening and that you break both legs.
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5: My God, why has thou forsaken me? Sign the Pope.
1: Seven AD, good morning.
6: G'day, Darren, how you going?
1: All right, who've I got there?
6: Greg,
1: what's doing, mate?
6: Oh, just heading through to Somerset for the day.
1: Righto. So, Elvis returned to the stage on this day, July 31, back in 1969, did his famous Vegas run. Started out as a 4 week booking or something, and then his manager Tom Parker turned it into 8 years. Eight years at Elvis at Vegas. So during that return to the stage in Vegas, he started wearing something which became famous.
6: Would it be the jumpsuit?
1: The jumpsuit, yeah. Came out with a jumpsuit and a cape.
6: Yeah, that's it. Good look.
1: Well, it's lasted. I mean, every January, which is Elvis's birthday, you know, there's all the Elvis festivals happening. There's people in jumpsuits and capes everywhere.
6: Yeah, that's right.
1: All right, mate, we'll put you in the draw for the $50 voucher to spend at Page High at Sprayton, okay?
6: Okay, thanks, Darren.
1: All right, Greg, hang on, I'll grab your number. And we'll make that draw. If you did the brain teaser this week, we'll do it shortly at 7 AD.

0: Thank you very much. Sorry, I couldn't help it. 7AD, good morning. Now, the Brain Teaser, winner of our weekly prize, $50 voucher to spend at Page Hire Sprayton, is Anne, who played, I think you were on Monday, Anne. Well done. We'll send a text to your phone, $50 to spend at Page Hire. So if you need some work done around the yard or the farm, plenty of stuff like diggers and trailers and lighting and generators to hire, and they sell gear there as well. We'll go to the newsroom next, including local news with Jane, and then we'll hear from both coaches ahead of tomorrow's game at UTAS between the Hawks and the Kangaroos.
1: 7AD's Business Booster. What's the chance for local businesses to win a $10,000 advertising campaign right here on 7AD. Thanks to everyone who took the time to enter. We can now say a big congratulations to CML Utility Services.
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13: Good morning, I'm Jane Drew with your local news first. Devonport has been crowned Tassie's top tourism town for 2026, returning to the Hall of Fame for the fourth time. Mayor Ali Jarman says it's a reflection of everything Devonport has to offer.
14: We're the gateway to Cradle Mountain, but we've also got so much going on around the Mersey River. There's beautiful restaurants, there's wonderful wineries, there's Tiagara, you know, the only Indigenous museum in Tasmania. Let alone the walking tracks, the coastal pathway. You name it, you can do it. and you can do it in Devonport.
13: Meantime, Stanley has once again claimed the People's Choice Award for the fourth consecutive year. Specialised marine equipment has arrived at the Port of Devonport as work continues on the $240 million Keylink project aimed at modernising Tassie's freight and tourism gateway. Recent works include concrete pours for new bollards, preparations for fender pile installation and remediation work under the wharf. The upgrades are expected to extend the wharf's life by 30 years. A working bee will be held at Latrobe Cemetery on August 16th. Community members can help to preserve part of the community's history, with participants asked to bring gardening equipment such as lawnmowers and rakes. It comes as Latrobe Council grapples with a surge in vandalism in the area, with the cemetery a recent target. Mayor Peter Fresney describing the recent attack as confronting.
2: An important part of our town damaged that way. The emotional impact on families family members' graves were damaged and vandalised is significant. The cost is significant.
13: Information on the working bee is on the Latrobe Council's Facebook page. Turning to sport, and the Devils will be looking to bounce back after recent losses. Captain Robbie Fox says they'll be taking lessons learned into their upcoming clash with the Swans.
15: We played some really good footy. We just couldn't put it through the big sticks. And then unfortunately, when they needed to win the game, they had systems and plans and they executed it really well, and we just didn't deliver in the big moments. So it's a really good learning for us. So we always say everything happens for a reason. So hopefully that learning we'll take into the next 3 weeks. So if we get into the same situation, we're sort of planned for it.
13: Stick around for a look at your national news and sport up next.
16: National news now.
17: Of Harrison Preeb, a leading constitutional law expert, says One Nation's plan to ban foreign fighters from returning to Australia wouldn't work. University of Sydney's Professor Anne Toomey says gathering evidence and witnesses from overseas proves difficult. She also warns leaving suspected extremists overseas could limit any ability to monitor them. Younger Aussies are putting off trips to the dentist due to the cost of living crunch. The Australian Dental Association says 60% of 18 to 25-year-olds are turning to social media for dental advice instead. Building approvals have surged to their highest level in 5 years, with more than 205,000 homes given the green light across the country last financial year. However, industry groups warn this is still not enough to solve the housing shortage. Economists say higher construction costs, rates and property tax changes are weighing in on market investor confidence. And briefly, Brisbane's ferry system to be shut down for 2 hours from 8 this morning as the union takes protective strike action.
16: Now, the latest in sports news from 7ad.com.au. 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
17: Geelong's made it 3 wins in a row in the AFL, downing Collingwood by 25 points at the MCG. The Pies jumped early as the Cats led by 49 points halfway through the second quarter. Coach Craig McRae admits not much was going right.
18: We were 9-1 at some stage, I think, from memory, and the opposition are playing really well and taking their chances, and we looked a bit disconnected at times going forward ourselves. We had plenty of chances early and didn't quite make the most of those. But I was proud how we did fight back.
17: And in NRL, the Cowboys humiliated at home in an 82-12 loss to the Roosters.
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0: Good morning, humans. Fine, partly cloudy. Northwesters 15 to 20 k's. Top of 14 for the coast, 13 for Sheffield. Saturday, shower to late morning or early afternoon, just a mil or so. And then Sunday, showers 1 to 4 mils. Launceston, sunny, fog and 15. Saturday there for the footy. At UTAS, maybe a light shower late morning, about a mil or so, hopefully before the start of the game. And Hobart, fine in 15 today. Coastal waters, southwest to westerlies, 10 to 15 knots, seas to a metre, swell below a metre. So right now, Sheffield 2, 3's most parts of the coast, Burnie's on 5, it's 8 past 7. You're up to date, 7AD.
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0: Riff Raff is coming up before 7.30. Two Spuds and all the toppings from the House of Spuds, Devonport. Shortly, we'll hear from Sam Mitchell and Alistair Clarkson. It's the Hawks versus the Roos tomorrow at UTAS Stadium at 7.18.

0: 98.9 7AD. Good morning, 7:12. AFL last night. Cats beat the Pies. We've got Fremantle and the Bulldogs tonight. And tomorrow at UTAS, it's Hawthorn and North Melbourne. Here's the two coaches, starting with Sam Mitchell, and a new player for the Hawks tomorrow, making his debut, Aiden Schubert.
1: He's a really good runner. He's a big man. He's only young, but he's got a big frame. He's going to be a big, strong man in coming years, but he's covers the ground really well. And he's got a really nice set of hands, so he's a good mark, and he's a player we're excited to see. Anyone can beat anyone if the game isn't in players and aren't prepared well enough. And I think you don't have to look too far. It's not too often any of us get 9 tips right. And we need to make sure that we are absolutely well prepared for the game right in front of us and not thinking too far ahead. I wouldn't say we've nailed down a best 23 by any stretch.
2: What sort of challenge does North Melbourne bring this week? You mentioned that their season's kind of on the line.
1: Well, I think their running profile in this last couple of years has really improved. And I think, Sheasel's one of the best and most consistent players in the competition. And they've got McKercher now, who's become a prolific sort of ball winner. Their midfield with, Zeri and LDU and Simkin and these guys, I think they've got a lot of depth through that part of the ground. And their potency in the front half is pretty well documented now, with Trembarth adding a whole nother dimension to them. And Larky's been a star for a long time. So I think with the potency of the way that they play, they're not a side you can give 10 minutes, because they can put a big score up really quickly. So being able to strangle them down and make sure we can lock the game down when we need to, I think will be a really important part of the game, and something we're preparing quite diligently for.
3: Tell you what, they're going to roll up their sleeves and get to work, these boys. So that's as a club, that's what we've worked really, really hard. You've got a lot of good people here. We feel like we've got a playing group that can really grow and develop, and we go against these sides. We're playing Hawthorn this week. We've got the Dogs next Thursday night at Marvel. We've got the Cats the week after that, and we finish the home and away with a game against Sydney in Sydney. So all we're looking at is, how far have we come? How far can we compete with these really stellar sides in the competition, and give us an idea of just how much gap there is between us and the top sides in the competition? Because all four of those that we're playing this next month are sides that are going to be there in September, and that's where we want to be. So great measuring stick for us, both individually and collectively as a group, to see how far we've come and where we need to progress. And we're getting ready for a big fight, and we want to see just how far we've come. And the best chance to do that is to play against the sides in the competition that have shown consistently over the last couple of seasons that they're worthy of being finalists and playing in September.
0: North Melbourne coach Alistair Clarkson and Sam Mitchell from the Hawks before him. So that's tomorrow at UTAS. Last night, so Cats over the Pies. Tonight, Fremantle and the Dogs. So Hawks and North Melbourne tomorrow at UTAS. By the way, 1:35 start for that game. Also tomorrow, St Kilda play Sydney. Tomorrow night, Port Adelaide and GWS. Tomorrow night, Carlton and Brisbane. Sunday lunchtime, Richmond against West Coast for the AFL. And we'll preview the NWFL games with Kim Miles after 8:30 this morning. Next, Riff Raff with two spuds and all the toppings from the House of Spuds in Devonport.
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0: No reports of any problems on our roads this morning, but if you do spot something, 1300 655 111. Fine, partly cloudy, top of 14 for the coast. Well, Penguin might get 15. And inland Sheffield going for 13. And Saturday, shower too late morning, early afternoon, just a mill or so. So right now, Sheffield 2, we've got threes pretty much across the coast. Bernie's on 5, 20 past 7, and time for Riff Raff.
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0: Two Spuds and all the Tommings from the House of Spuds in Devonport. Tassie's best baked potatoes by far. Sorry, I don't have the movie tickets as a bonus today. I've run out. Anyway, for the meals at the House of Spuds. And our riff this morning, American music legend, was the singer of a very famous band from the 60s and early 70s, then went solo in the 80s, very successfully. This one from 1985. Vintage, what do you reckon it is and by who? 1300 655 111 for Riff Raff for the House of Spuds at 7AD.

0: to test your inner ear on 1300 655 111. 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
1: Two Spuds and all the toppings from the House of Spuds in Devonport, Tassie's best baked potatoes by far. And we draw that out this morning. So one more go at Riff Raff. And this morning, back to 1985, American singer-songwriter. Hey, James, what's going on?
2: Not live.
1: Okay. So you're playing Riff Raff?
2: Yes, please.
1: What do you reckon, James?
2: It's John Fogerty. And I know the latest guy listens to the radio.
1: Yes?
2: Yeah.
1: There's something about girls, James. You're halfway there.
2: Rock and roll girls.
1: There you go. Well done, mate.
2: Okay, thanks, Dan.
1: Life is like a radio. Okay, so we'll put you on the running for two spuds and all the toppings from the House of Spuds, Devonport, okay?
2: Okay, yes.
1: Nice work. Just hold on the line there. Won't be long, mate, okay?
2: I will. I'll hold you.
1: Okay, hang on. All right, so if you played Riff Raff this week, we'll do that draw just after the news, which is coming up next, including local news with Jane. And then we'll catch up with Burnie Deputy Mayor Giovanna Simpson for a weekend at Burnie.
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14: Good morning, I'm Jane Drew with your local news first. Devonport has once again been crowned the winner of the top tourism town, marking 4 years on the podium. Devonport Mayor Ali Jarman says she's chuffed with the win.
15: I'm so proud of not just Devonport, but the other two towns that also got awarded as well, which is Deloraine and Port Arthur. You know, Tasmania does it so well. We have the best tourism and hospitality people. We can put on a show, we look after people, we make them feel welcome. And these awards are just a recognition for all the hard work.
14: Meantime, Stanley took out the People's Choice Award for the fourth year. The National Awards will take place in Canberra later this year. Tasport says specialised marine equipment has been mobilised on site at the Port of Devonport as part of $240 million Keylink project to modernise Tassie's freight and tourism gateway. Recent works include concrete pours for new bollards, preparations for fender pile installation and remediation work under the wharf, which have to slot in around the tides and operation of the state's largest shipping provider, Sea Road. The upgrade is expected to extend the wharf's life by 30 years. It's the last day for entries into the Wilderness Rally Tasmania, being held on the coast in 2 weekends' time. Rally Tasmania reminding drivers to lock in their spot as round four of the Australian Rally Championships comes to Burnie on August 14th to 16th. Top drivers and iconic forest stages all part of the action, with spectators able to grab free tickets through Rally Tasmania's Facebook page. Meantime, the Northwest Car Club is calling for volunteers, experienced or first-timers, to help at the rally. Turning to local sport, and it's a ladder top clash in the NWFL Senior Women's Comp as Penguin and Wynyard prepare to face off. Penguin's Shania Brown says this weekend's game is a chance to check where the side's at.
16: Wynyard is typically our hardest, most intense, best trainings yet, because we know that's where we get to play our best football, where we get to showcase all the structures we put in place, and our girls get to put in the skills that we've been learning and developing over all the weeks we've played other teams as well.
0: National News Now.
17: I'm Harrison Preeb. The Aussies have collected four more gold medals on day seven of the Commonwealth Games in Glasgow. Rose Davis backing up from her win in the 10,000 metres earlier this week, taking out the 5,000 metres this morning ahead of compatriot Jess Hull.
18: Yeah, I just can't believe I crossed the line in first. I'm so happy.
17: Speaking on seven, while Australia's three other gold medals came from cycling. Federal Labor MP Luke Gosling says he'll fight assault charges brought against him. The 54-year-old accused of attacking Northern Territory Administrator David Connolly at a community event. Victorian officials ramping up their surveillance of wild animal populations following the state's first confirmed case of the H5N1 bird flu. And FIFA's proposal to create a company featuring private investors to run the World Cup and other major events has been overwhelmingly rejected by Europe. 55 UEFA member associations gathering virtually for a crisis meeting before issuing their response.
0: 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LMCT 3060.
17: North Queensland on the wrong side of a record-breaking night as the Roosters ran out with an 82-12 victory to kick off round 22 of the NRL. It was the first time in nearly 100 years the team has scored over 80 points in a match, and the biggest defeat the Cowboys have ever had. Coach Todd Payton labelling it a nightmare.
19: It's absolutely unacceptable, mate. As coach of this club, it's one of our darkest days, if not the darkest day, and I'd like to apologise to our members and fans that turned up here today.
17: And Geelong jumps to fifth on the AFL table with a 97-72 win over Collingwood.
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1: Okay, fine, partly cloudy. Northwesterlies, 15 to 20 k's. Top of 14s and 15s for the coast. Sheffield going for 13. Saturday, shower to late morning or early afternoon, just a mil or so. And then some showers on Sunday, 1 to 4 mils. Launceston, sunny and 15. Saturday there for the footy at UTAS. Maybe a light shower late morning, about a mil. And Hobart, fine and 15 today. Coastal waters, southwest to westerlies, 10 to 15 knots. Seas to a metre, swell below a metre. Right now, Sheffield 2. We've got 3s and 4s most parts of the coast. Bernie's on 5. It's 7:30. You're up to date, 7AD.
0: 7AD Breakfast with Darren Kerwin. Call 1300 655 111.
1: Okay, so we did riffraff just before the news. The weekly winner of the two spuds and all the toppings, so two meals from the House of Spuds Devonport, is Tom, who played earlier in the week. Well done, Tom. We'll send a text to your phone. Shortly, we'll catch up with Burnie Deputy Mayor Giovanna Simpson for a weekend at Burnie at 7AD.

0: Bernie.
1: Oh, we're gonna have a good time, I guarantee.
0: We don't know what to say, Bernie.
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4: Bernie, it's party time.
5: Hey, Bernie.
6: Hi, Bernie. Feeling
7: Bernie, Deputy Mayor Giovanna Simpson. Good morning.
8: Good morning, Darren. How are you this morning?
7: All right. The weather's fine, a bit cold, but nice blue sky in Devonport. What's it like in Bernie?
8: I'll tell you what, well, it's very frosty outside, but the sun is out in full force, so fantastic.
7: All right. Plenty on this weekend, so let's get straight into it. Starting with AFL legend Kevin Sheedy. Now, he's doing a meet and greet function, guest speaker, tonight at the Bernie Club, right?
8: It's actually today. It's a lunchtime thing.
7: It's a lunchtime,
8: but,
7: okay.
8: Yeah, right. It's kicking off at 12 noon, so he's going to be in town this morning, so really excited about that. So he's going to be at the Bernie Club, yeah, 12 noon. You can still get a couple of seats. There's a couple of seats left, I believe, and they're available at trybooking.com. So if you want to see Sheeds, he's fantastic. He's a great speaker and just a funny bloke as well. So why not spend lunch with him?
7: All right, so tickets from trybooking for that one, yeah?
8: Yes, absolutely.
7: All right, noon today at the Bernie Club in Queen Street. All right, let's go to the Bernie Regional Gallery and Bernie Arts Centre there. So a couple of exhibitions on opening tonight.
8: Yeah, we have. So pretty keen for this. So I'm going to head there straight after work tonight, Darren. So there's two exhibitions at the new Bernie Regional Art Gallery. There's one called In the Stillness, which is a series of paintings that captures personal memories. And then the other one is And Strange Face. And that brings together the work of Tassie artists, actually, Michael Muristy and David Hawley. So they've got a bit of like abstraction art, and it's just incredible. Like, both pieces of art are just amazing, and it's basically like a double opening exhibition. So it's going to be absolutely packed at Bernie Arts, but please come along if you haven't been there before to our new gallery. Oh, you're missing out. It is absolutely beautiful. So the exhibitions will be on until, I think, the 26th of September, but the official opening starts tonight at 5:30.
7: All right, beautiful. And you're right, it is a terrific space there. All right, let's go to Saturday. Bernie Concert Band, an anniversary concert tomorrow.
8: Yeah, this is fantastic. So these guys, obviously, being a Ruby anniversary, it's 40 years. So these guys have been making music in our community, Darren, well, for obviously 40 years, but they're just incredible. So they're going to feature a section of their favourite works from across the whole band's history. They've got, you know, the four decades of just incredible music. They're going to have special guest choirs as well, and just a memorable event. I would definitely guarantee going along to this one. It is really going to be something special.
7: All right, so that's tomorrow night, 7 o'clock at the Arts Centre, right?
8: Yep, at the Arts Centre. So it all happens at our Bernie Arts Centre, Darren.
7: And I've learned something today. Well, it does. I've learned something new. A Ruby anniversary. I didn't even know that there was such a thing. So 40 years, is it?
8: Yes, 40 years. Absolutely. Which is just incredible. So to be around for that long and in Bernie, like these clubs and organisations are just sensational. We've got a lot of them, actually, that have been around for a long time. But the Bernie Concert Band, you know, one of our greatest, absolutely.
7: Mm. All right, let's go to some markets tomorrow, starting with the Bernie RSL market.
8: Yeah, it's all markets. We'd like going to a big garage sale, Darren, if you go to garage sales.
7: Well, you can go from one market to the other tomorrow.
8: I know, this is the best thing. So we've got the Bernie RSL market. Now, this is the first time they've done this, and it's going to be happening, obviously, tomorrow at the sub-branch on Alexander Street, so just up from the Bernie Library. It's happening from 10 till 3. And all proceeds are going to go to the RSL. Really important to support the RSL anywhere, like RSLs anywhere, really. You can still get a stall, I believe. They're about $15, but there's going to be lots of different things. And then, of course, there's the Emu Bay at Lions Club Book Market. That's happening from 10 till 12 as well.
7: Okay, whereabouts is that?
8: Yeah, that one, if you love your books like I do, that one is down at Wyvernhoe. It's behind the Wyvernhoe Showground.
7: Yeah, it's in the men's shed.
8: Yeah.
7: All right, so apparently not just books, but they sell, like, puzzles and all sorts of stuff as well. So,
8: yeah, exactly. So heaps of different things, children's books, fictional books, whatever you need. The guys down there have got it. And, of course, that all supports the Bernie Emu Bay Lions Club as well, of course.
7: Yep, and the Bernie City Market tomorrow.
8: Yes, that's on tomorrow. That's the first and third Saturday of each month. So that's located at the Marine Terrace multi-story car park. So behind the big car park that we have here near the cinema, originally known as our farmer's market. It used to run down at Wyvernhoe, but now it's run here. Lots of all the fresh produce that you'd expect, Darren, from a farmer's market, handmade items, baked goods. Now, I go down there and buy the baked goods. bring them home, put them on a plate, pretend I baked them myself.
7: Well, exactly.
8: Why would you spend time baking when you can go and buy it from these amazing cooks that cook locally and pretend it's your own?
7: Yeah. All right. Now, this is something that we don't see normally. You know, it's not, we don't see hypnotists doing shows that often anymore, but there's still a few going around. And this guy's a comedy hypnotist, right? Andy Venning?
8: No, yeah. He's so funny. Look, I really wish I could attend this, but unfortunately I can't. I've got something else on, but it's happening. He's going to be attending the Bernie Dockers on Saturday night. It's their second last function of the season, and this guy, comedy hypnotist, I've had a look at him online. I tell you what, it's going to be a night full of laughs and surprises, I can tell you. So Josh, their ambassador, he's been organising this, which is great because each club, as you know, Darren, has an ambassador. So it's going to be one of the biggest nights of the year, we think, and it's just going to be so funny. So tonight, yeah, at the Bernie Dockers Club Room, which, of course, is the Point.
7: Tomorrow night, G. I think it is.
8: Did I say tonight?
7: You did,
8: I'm getting ahead of myself, aren't I? My goodness. I meant to say tonight. Tomorrow night. So that's going to be really big. And I think, you know, you can still grab tickets as well for that one. So just head on to Eventbrite for this one, Darren.
7: All right. So that's tomorrow night.
8: You should go. You should go. I'd love to see you on the stage hypnotised.
7: Yeah, I don't know about that. Have you ever been hypnotised yourself?
8: I've never been hypnotised, ever.
7: Well, I'll tell you what. When I was a kid, probably, you know, 16 or 17, I went along to see a hypnotist, right, at a show he was doing.
8: Yeah.
7: In my hometown. And I was a sceptic. I thought, yeah, righto, mate. But I went along with some friends. And he did a thing where he was doing a mass hypnosis, right? So he's trying to... and he said at the start, he said, this will work on probably one-third of people. Other two-thirds, it won't.
8: Okay.
7: Okay, so I guess he's covering his bases there. Anyway.
8: Absolutely.
7: So he spoke and he said, continue listening to my voice. So I did all of what he was saying. And then he said, now, you're going to try and stand up, but you won't be able to. And I was fully conscious, so I thought.
8: Right.
7: And I'm like, and I'm trying to stand up and I'm like, I couldn't. For like 5 seconds, I'm thinking, and I was fully conscious, aware of what was going on. I'm thinking, now hang on, just stand up. And I couldn't. So.
8: That's weird, isn't it?
7: And I was a complete skeptic until, you know, then.
8: Until then. Mm. No, they're very good. I don't know how it happens. I don't even know how it works, but how they play with your mind like that. But it's really going to be funny. And I can imagine the Bernie Dockers boys, I think they're going to have lots of fun. And it'll be really entertaining to see. So I'm actually sad I can't go to this, but if you can make it, head along to Eventbrite, get your ticket. I reckon you should go, Darren.
7: Mm. Well, it only lasted for like 5 seconds, and then I could stand up.
8: Crazy.
7: But just for those couple of seconds, I couldn't actually stand up. Anyway, that's not the first time that's happened. Anyway, let's move on to the footy.
8: Change the subject, quick.
7: Okay, so that guy's on after the footy, but you've got Olvi and Bernie going at it, men's and women's, at West Park tomorrow.
8: Yeah, that's right. So that's our big Bernie game tomorrow at West Park. So obviously that game will play against Olvi, and then the event will happen tomorrow night. From 7 o'clock, the doors will open, so you've got time to go home, shower from the footy, and head on back down.
7: Yep, and DFA footy, what have you got?
8: Yeah, locally, playing here. We've got Caprona playing Somerset. That's at Haybridge at 2 o'clock. That should be a really good game there at Caprona, and the new club room's there too. And Yeoman playing South Burnie at Wivenhoe. So that'll be the game here for Burnie for sure. So hope our little South Burnie team have a bit of a win.
7: All right. Thanks very much, G. Have a great weekend.
8: Thanks, Darren. You too.
7: And G's on the radio this afternoon at 2 o'clock, yeah?
8: Yep, absolutely. We're talking to everyone then.
7: See you then. See ya.
8: Bye.
7: Bernie Deputy Mayor Giovanna Simpson.
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2: 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Madonna is our feature artist. 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
5: 7AD traffic and weather.
6: No reports of any problems on our roads this morning, but if you do spot something, 1300 655 111, so we can pass it on. Still roadworks on the Leven River Bridge at Ulverston heading eastbound on the Bass Highway, down to one lane there. So fine, partly cloudy, top of 15 for the coast, 13 for Sheffield. Saturday, shower or two late morning into the afternoon, just a mill or so passing over, and then a few showers on Sunday. So right now we've got Sheffield's up to 3, we've got 4s mainly across the coast, Burnie's on 5. 7AD.

0: 7ad.com.au to enter the Friday Shout. $100 to spend at Mackie's Hotel La Trobe in the bar and the beautiful bistro, and we'll draw that out between 8.30 and 9 this morning. Still a chance for you to get in that via 7ad.com.au. We'll go to the newsroom next, including local news with Jane. Birthday calls, if you want to get one on, 1-300-655-111. Play massive balls in the next half hour. Give away some free bowling at the Alley in Devonport. And Kim Miles will preview NWFL footy after 8.30.
1: 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We can now say a big congratulations to CML Utility Services.
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16: Good morning, I'm Jane Drew with your local news first. Hall of Fame Devonport is celebrating being back in the winner's circle after being crowned Tassie's top tourism town for 2026. More than 7,000 votes were cast as part of the state's tourism awards, with Deloraine and Port Arthur also claiming gold. Mayor Ali Jarman says the new Spirit of Tasmania vessels will be the cherry on top for Devonport's tourism.
17: Brand new ones are going to be amazing. You can smell the Huon Pine as you walk into those ships. They're so all about Tasmania. They're so branded so well. Let alone the fact that there is so much to do when you're in Devonport. Yes, with the gateway to Cradle Mountain, but we've also got so much going on around the Mersey River.
16: The National Awards will take place in Canberra later this year. The Alcohol, Tobacco and Other Drugs Council of Tasmania says the delivery of alcohol should be restricted after 10 p.m. to reduce violence and other harm. The proposed change was suggested at a forum in Hobart yesterday. The body also says Tasmanians should not be able to have alcohol delivered within 30 minutes, calling for a two-hour pause to be introduced after purchase. The council says platforms and licensees should be held liable for the sale and delivery of alcohol to minors and intoxicated people. And a look at sport, and it's been a successful day on the track for our Aussie cyclists, claiming 3 gold medals at the Commonwealth Games in Glasgow. Launceston's Georgia Baker and the Huon Valley's Felicity Wilson-Huffenden on the 4,000 metres women team pursuit squad, who also set a Games record in the event. Meantime, VFL Devils captain Robbie Fox says he's heard nothing but good things about the freshly appointed Devils head coach, Ken Hinckley.
2: He loves players, he loves his fans, he loves the state and the people in the community that he buys into, and that's what I heard at Port Adelaide when he was at Gold Coast, when he was at Geelong. He's a family man. He's going to bring, as I said, the players, the families, the community, the fans, everyone along for the ride. And
16: the Devils on the road this weekend, taking on the Sydney Swans.
15: National news now.
18: Morning, I'm Harrison Preve. The Coalition says Australia needs a common-sense plan to solve the housing crisis. New ABS data shows fewer homes are being approved now compared to a decade ago. Liberal MP Andrew Wallace has told Nine we're well short of the target to build 1.2 million homes by 2029.
19: We will tie immigration to the number of houses we built in the previous year. We'll slash red tape with the National Construction Code. Where there are shortages in our skilled sector, we will concentrate on bringing those people into the country.
18: Australia's media watchdog suing Optus over last year's 000 outage. ACMA accusing the telco of breaching its fundamental legal obligations more than 1,000 times. Overseas, the death toll from this week's earthquake in Japan has risen to 34. It seems Aussies don't trust each other as much as they used to. An ANU study finding our trust levels have fallen to 5.32 on a scale of 0 to 10. It was 5.53 before the pandemic.
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18: Well, more games glory for our Aussies in Glasgow this morning. On the track, it was a 1-2 finish for Rose Davis and Jess Hull in the 5,000 metres. Earlier, we picked up another 2 gold in the velodrome. Lee Hoffman, Daniel Barber and Ryan Elliott beat England in the men's team pursuit. Well, Tara Nayland broke her own world record while taking gold in the women's C4, C5, 4K individual pursuit. On the medal tally, Australia has 51 gold, 24 silver and 35 bronze. That's the latest in news and sport.
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15: 7AD weather for Central Coast Heating Ulverston. 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
0: Good morning. Fine, partly cloudy. Northwesters 15 to 20 k's. Top of 14 for most parts of the coast. Penguin might get 15. And inland Sheffield going for 13. Saturday, shower too late morning or early afternoon, just a mil or so passing over. And then some showers on Sunday, 1 to 4 mils. Launceston, sunny and 15. And if you're going to the footy at UTAS tomorrow, maybe a light shower late morning, hopefully before first bounce, just a mil or so. And Hobart, fine and 15 today. Coastal waters, southwest to westerlies 10 to 15 knots, seas to a metre, swell below a metre. Tide times, we've got a high 12:48 this afternoon, 3 metres, a low 2 past 7 tonight, 1.3 metres. Saturday's high at 1:32 p.m. and Sunday's high 2:14 p.m. both about 3.1 metres. So current temps, cool start to the day. Sheffield 3, we've got 4, well, 3s and 4s most parts of the coast. Burnie's up to 6. It's 5 past 8. You're up to date. 7AD.
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0: Kim Miles previews NWFL footy after 8:30. Before then, birthday calls, they're coming up next. If you want to get one on, 1300 655 111, and we'll give away some free bowling at the Alley in Devonport with massive balls in the next 20 minutes at 7:18.

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1: Happy birthday, Emma Rolls from South Sprayton. Happy birthday, Mum. Have a great day and enjoy your weekend. Love from Connor, Fletcher, Skylar, Archer, and your husband, who would be Lucas, who sent that through. Megan Marshall from Ulverston. Happy 37th birthday, Megan. Have a fantastic day. Lots of love from Jaden, Isabel, and Lockie. Billy from Port Sorell. Happy 6th birthday, Billy. Hope you have a super special... Well, hope you enjoy your super special surprise today. We love you and we're so proud of you. Love from Mum, Dad, and Ola. Charlotte Perkins. Happy 8th birthday, Charlotte. Have a wonderful day. Lots of love from Mum, Jack, Nan, and Pop. And Charles Hovington from Port Sorell. Happy birthday, Charles. Lots of love from Reuben, James, Dolly, Beryl, and Kate. Or Katrina, actually, who sent that through. So if you're having a birthday today, which is July 31, you're sharing it with Australian music legend Russell Morris, who's turning 78 today and still playing music and still sounding great. In fact, he's joined a part-time party band, the Fabulous Capretos, who actually played the Fourth Pub not so long ago.
2: Working with Jack Jones and Ray Thistlewaite from Thirsty Merc. We've formed a band, Go Out on the Road. Try not to stay still for too long. The Capretos. Capretto is Italian for goat. So we're the Fabulous Goat.
1: 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That's the pizza and pasta birthday, thanks to Valentino's Family Restaurant in Devonport.
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1: Free bowling up the grabs at the Alley, that's a daily prize. And the weekly prize is bowling for six on a Friday night at the Alley. Going for the Lucky Lane jackpot could win you hundreds, maybe thousands of bucks at the Alley. Great bar there as well, and an excellent coffee machine. So our Massive Balls person, it's not actually a person, it's an entire town. Devonport winning the Tassie Top Tourist Town Award for the fourth time. And go into the national finals, which I think are happening in October. So well done, Devonport. Here's me, Ali Jarman. Somewhere? Hang on. Where are you, Ali? Wait till this loads up. Here we go.
7: I'm so proud of not just Devonport, but the other two towns that also got awarded as well, which is Deloraine and Port Arthur. You know, Tasmania does it so well. We have the best tourism and hospitality people. We can put on a show, we look after people, we make them feel welcome, and these awards are just a recognition for all the hard work. We're the gateway to Cradle Mountain, but we've also got so much going on around the Mersey River. Beautiful restaurants, there's wonderful wineries, there's Teagara, the only Indigenous museum in Tasmania. The walking tracks, the coastal pathway, you name it, you can do it. And you can do it in Devonport.
1: Mayor Ali Jarman, so well done, Devonport. So my question is, for the brain teaser, sorry, for the Massive Balls competition, what does paranapple mean? Indigenous word? What does that mean? And you don't have to give a exact answer, but roundabouts. 1300 655 111 if you know that. For Massive Balls, thanks to the Ali. Happy birthday, Russell Morris, 78 today.

0: Boys. 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
1: Free bowling at the Alley in Devonport, and Massive Balls this morning, not one person but an entire town of Devonport winning the Tassie Top Tourist Town Award again in our category for the fourth time. Here's Ali Jarman.
2: We have the best tourism and hospitality people. We can put on a show, we look after people, we make them feel welcome. And these awards are just a recognition for all the hard work. We're the gateway to Cradle Mountain, but we've also got so much going on around the Mersey River. Beautiful restaurants, there's wonderful wineries. There's Teagara, the only Indigenous museum in Tasmania. The walking tracks, the coastal pathway. You name it, you can do it, and you can do it in Devonport.
1: 7AD, good morning.
3: Darren, Dylan from the cut above, how are you, mate?
1: What's going on, my man?
3: Oh, not much, mate. Just ringing up about Massive Balls.
1: Right, so Devonport winning the Tassie Top Tourist Town Award in our category for the fourth time. So
3: How good's that?
1: I know, right? Yep, so very good news. So we go to the national finals, I think, in October. Anyway, so what does Paranapple mean?
3: Gathering place.
1: Exactly. Specifically, yeah. I think it's a gathering place by the river. But, yeah, that's what it means. Well done.
3: Yep. Awesome.
1: Okay, good work, mate. So we'll fix you up with free bowling at the Alley and put you in the running for the weekly prize, which we'll draw out soon. That's bowling for six on a Friday night at the Alley. Going for the Lucky Lane jackpot. Could win you hundreds, maybe thousands, okay?
3: That's the one we want. Thanks, Darren.
1: Love your work, Dylan. Hang on, we'll grab your number.
3: Yep.
1: All right, so we'll make that draw out for the Alley right after this one from Bob Seger on 7AD.

0: 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Good morning, 8:26. We'll go to the newsroom next, including local news with Jane, and then we'll catch up with Kim Miles to preview the weekend of NWFL Coastal Footy. Now, our Massive Balls competition winner. So the weekly prize is bowling for six on a Friday night at the Alley in Devonport, going for hundreds, maybe thousands of dollars with the Lucky Lane jackpot. Now, winner is Jamie, who played earlier in the week. Well done, Jamie. 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
12: Good morning, I'm Jane Drew with your local news first. Devonport Mayor Ali Jarman says major preparations are going on in the background as the coast prepares to welcome the new Spirit vessels into service late October.
13: Tourism Tasmania and our West Northwest tourism have been doing a lot of work behind the scenes getting people ready so that we, when the influx happens, we're on point. Just watch and see. If I can put on a party like no one else, I'm going to be doing it to the best of my ability to make sure everyone can really celebrate something that's going to be great for this state.
12: Meantime, Spirit 4 and 5 will be in view this August as they take trial runs along the Mersey River. A working bee will be held at Latrobe Cemetery on August 16th. Community members can help to preserve part of the community's history, with participants asked to bring gardening equipment such as lawn mowers and rakes. It comes as Latrobe Council grapples with a surge in vandalism in the area, with the cemetery the latest target. Mayor Peter Freshney describing the recent attack as confronting.
14: An important part of our town damaged that way. The emotional impact on families family members' graves were damaged and vandalised is significant. The cost is significant.
12: Information on the working bee can be found at Latrobe Council's Facebook page. Specialised marine equipment has arrived at the Port of Devonport as work continues on the $240 million Keeling project, aimed at modernising Tassie's freight and tourism gateway. Recent works include concrete pours for new bollards, preparations for fender pile installation and remediation work under the wharf. The work has to fit around the tides and operations of Northwest logistics giant Sea Road. The upgrades are expected to extend the wharf's life by 30 years. Checking local sport, and Penguins' Shania Brown says they'll be keeping their cards close to their chest when they take on Wynyard this weekend as NWFL finals loom.
15: You obviously want to be giving your 100%, but we also want to be careful in what we show and stuff. We don't want to play all our cards too early because then that might hurt us when we do versus them in finals as well.
11: National News now.
16: I'm Harrison Preeve. Canberra is defending its changes to private health following concerns from three states about the impact of abolishing higher rebates for the elderly. The New South Wales, Queensland and Tasmanian health ministers fears this will place more demand on the public system. Federal counterpart Mark Butler's told Seven their concerns are unfounded.
17: We've done some modelling through our officials and it's indicated there'll be a very marginal impact on private health insurance membership.
16: A major defence study is investigating possible links between repeated blast exposure and hidden brain injuries in Australian soldiers. Around 400 ADF personnel will wear helmet sensors during training while blood samples are analysed for proteins linked to traumatic brain injuries. Overseas, where the death toll after a powerful earthquake in Japan has risen to 34, and 55 European football nations will boycott all FIFA competitions until the global body drops plans to create a company featuring private investors to run the World Cup and other events.
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16: The Aussies are further ahead on top of the medal tally at the Comm Games in Glasgow, with day seven now wrapped up. Our athletes bagging another four gold medals overnight, three in the velodrome and one on the track. Geelong's dropped to fifth on the AFL table with a 25-point win over Collingwood at the MCG. Jay Polkinghorne and Ollie Henry finishing with three majors each. And in NRL, a nightmare for the Cowboys with an 82-12 defeat to the Roosters. Sydney playmaker Sam Walker racking up 36 points.
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18: Good morning. Fine, partly cloudy. Northwesters 15 to 20 k's. 14s and 15s, the top temps for the coast. Sheffield going for 13. Saturday, shower too late morning, early afternoon, just a mil or so. And some showers for Sunday, 1 to 4 mils. Launceston, sunny and 15. Maybe a light shower there late tomorrow morning, about a mil or so, just before the footy at UTAS. And Hobart, fine and 15. Coastal waters, southwest to westerlies, 10 to 15 knots, seas to a metre, swell below a metre. So right now, Sheffield on 4, we've got 4s and 5s most parts of the coast, Burnie's on 6, it's 8.36, you're up to date. 7AD.
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18: 7AD, good morning.
19: Good morning, Darren.
18: Hi.
19: This is Irene. I want to say a big thank you for that that gift that we had to the wool store in Hobart.
18: Oh, okay, yeah, the holiday thing, yeah.
19: That was amazing.
18: Was that the Winter Escapes competition?
19: Yeah.
18: Yeah.
19: Yeah, no, that was beautiful. We actually paid for another night, so we had two days. Yeah, no, it's lovely. Beautiful. You have a good day.
18: And okay.
19: Thank you once again for that. For that prize, that was wonderful.
18: No worries, thanks for calling and I'm glad you enjoyed it.
19: Yeah, thank you, bye.
18: Bye. Thank you, Arlene. Kim Miles will talk NWFL footy next at 7:18.

0: 98.97 AD. Good morning. It's 8:41. Let's talk NWFL footy with Kim Miles. Morning, Kim.
1: Yeah, good morning to you, Darren.
0: Okay, so hopefully we should get pretty fine weather tomorrow for the footy. Just maybe a light shower passing over just a mil or so. And then Sunday, maybe 1 to 4 mils. Let's hope it's just 1 mil for the junior finals. But let's start with the women's senior competition. So let's kick off with Burnie and Ulverston at West Park tomorrow.
1: Yes, and we're up to round 15 of the Terry White Chemmart Senior Women. The Burnie Dockers, sitting on the bottom of the ladder with just the one win, will face another imposing challenge when they face the third-placed Ulverston at West Park. In their last outing in round 13, the Dockers were soundly beaten by a rampant Penguin to the tune of 129 points, with Savannah Dinan, Summer French, Brooke Chandler and Rachel Harvey nominated their best. Ulverston enjoyed a 48-point win over Devonport last week with Luca Conkey, Courtney Hingston, Mia Aylett, Tyra Conkey and Portia Lambie all outstanding. And the Robins should be too accomplished for Burnie and record another victory. The match starts at 10:50 there, Darren.
0: At West Park, yep. Let's go to the game at Devonport Oval and the Devonport women hosting La Trobe tomorrow.
1: Yeah, the fourth-place Devonport with 4 wins to date should have another interesting clash with the fifth-ranked La Trobe Demons. The Magpies were restricted to the solitary point by Ulverston last week, with Mia Smith, Ebony Collins, Holly Castle and Bridget Griffiths given their all, while La Trobe had a convincing 84-point win over the Circular Head in their round 13 clash. Demon players in form include Jamie Bryant, Matilda Hayes, Ellie Polk and Mackenzie Tyrrell. But the Magpies at home should take the 4 points with that game commencing at 10:50.
0: Right, and let's go up to Dyle Park Penguin. So Penguin women hosting Wynyard, that's a lunchtime game, 12:10.
1: It is, and the match of the round will be at Dyle Park, where ladder leaders Wynyard clash with the Penguin 2 Blues. Penguin found form in their last match against Burnie with Emily and Shania Saywood, Hannah Lee, Jessica Smith and Bridie McPherson all superb, with Shania Saywood posting 6 goals. Wynyard enjoyed a 97-point win over the Circular Head last week in a great team effort with Finlay Bryan, Olivia Smith, Charlie Davis, Amy Bissett and Jess Whelan ranked their best, along with a 5-goal haul by Mariah Payne. Wynyard have already defeated Penguin, Darren, earlier this season, and I'm selecting the Cats to repeat that performance in a thriller. And as you say, the game gets underway at 12:10.
0: Okay. That means Circular Head have the bye this weekend.
1: It does.
0: Yeah. All right, let's go to senior men now and round 13. So we'll start with East Devonport against Circular Head at Girdleston Park tomorrow.
1: Yeah, the winless East Devonport may get their last chance to gain 4 points when they clash with the 7th-place Circular Head. The Saints were trounced by La Trobe in their round 13 clash against La Trobe by 209 points and have made 3 changes to their lineup. Into the team come Hudson O'Neill, Seth Hines and Jack Purser to replace Jesse Richardson, Wes Anderson and Alex Sutcliffe. Likewise, the Circular Head were somewhat disappointing in their last match, going down by 91 points on their home turf against Wynyard. The Saints have elected for 5 changes to their team, with Justin Kay, Jason Gofton, Kai Haywood, Kaelin House and Judd Stewart all returning to replace the outgoing Jacob Hamill, Ashay Gogg, Joshua Mahound, Nate Kingston and Braden Walker. Despite their shellacking by La Trobe, the Swans had concerted efforts from Dylan Moore, Taj Taylor, Jordan Marshall and Riley Madigan, but will need an improved input by all players to defeat the Saints. The Circular Head have a reliable spearhead in recruit Jonathan Freeman, and if midfielders Malachi Sheehan, Lucas Lardner and Liam Davies can capitalise on the ruckwork of big Jonathan Miles, then the Saints should enjoy a comfortable win. And it's a 2 p.m. starting time on that one, Darren.
0: Yep, Girdleston for that one. Penguin and Wynyard go at it at Dyle Park tomorrow.
1: They do, and the 6th-place Penguin have entered their finals aspirations for this season, remaining 16 points outside the 5 and have made 3 changes for their match with Wynyard at Dyle Park. Into the 2 Blues outfit come Cameron Brown, Jordan Glover and Jay Van Essen to replace the outgoing Zeb Knott, Aaron Good and Campbell Flint. Wynyard, after a crushing win over the Circular Head last week and sitting in fourth position, have made three changes to their lineup, elevating Jed Wilson, Noah McCready and Marshall Madden Evans to replace Kynan West, Kobe Lyons and Darcy Brazendale. Penguin, who were competitive with Burnie until half-time in their last outing, will again be dependent on the efforts of coach Ethan Jackson, defenders Sam Mitchell and Joel O'Donnell, Hudson guard and forward Zach Myercheck. Wynyard hardly had a passenger against the Saints, with Curtis Brazendale, Noah Fleming, Kobe Smith, Tom Leafheber and Sharon Egger all in top form, along with Keegan Weller with five goals. The two Blues will give their all, but Wynyard will be too polished and have multiple scoring options in the front half. So Cats for me there, and that is also a 2 p.m. start, Darren.
0: Yep. All right. Game at West Park tomorrow. Burnie and Alston. Bit later start. So 2:25 for this one.
1: That's correct. And in what may well be the match of the round, the Burnie Dockers will clash with Alston. The Dockers enjoyed a solid 48-point win over Penguin in round 13, and coach Andrew Lee has only initiated the one change in returning Ross Kerrison to replace the injured Eli French. Alston, who put up a tenacious showing against ladder leaders Devonport last week for three quarters, were overpowered by the Magpies in the last term to go down by just 7 points, have made two changes to their lineup. Into the Robins team come Taj Lilico and Nelson Cruz to replace Jonty DeVries and Lockie Claridge. The Dockers have informed players in Jacob Stretton, Will Ganinan, Finn McInnes, Emig French and big ruckman Logan Elphinston, while the Robins are getting great service from Bowen Clemens, Ethan Bond, Braden DeVries, Xavier Todman and skipper Jordan Quayle. Both sides have shown great improvement in recent weeks, with only three games remaining before the finals. But at West Park, Darren, I'm leaning slightly towards Burnie to rack up their 11th win of the season, but only just, and the match gets underway, of course, at 2:25.
0: Yep, also 2:25... at Devonport Oval tomorrow, Devonport hosting La Trobe. What do you reckon?
1: Yes, another interesting outcome will be the match between Devonport and big improvers La Trobe. The Magpies could not conceal a suspended key forward Lockie Kelly, Kynan Lee and Declan Lee, and have elevated Jaden Wicks, Braden Stevenson and Ty Burnell. La Trobe have also made three changes, bringing back Jack Ritter, Ethan Carter and Cohen Jeffrey to replace Jack Freshney, Josh Holland and Jack Webb. Devonport's best last week in their narrow win over the Robins included ruckman Evan Lockwood, key defender Braden Van Buren and midfielders Oliver Kelly, Jake Nash and Blair Ryan. The Demons were devoid of passengers in their clash with East Devonport, with coach Josh Ponting again sublime, along with Lockie Warren, Bailey Woodcock, Jack Rushton and Jack Freshney with his six goals, along with big ruckman Alex Lee. This match will be a true indication of La Trobe's improvement, but on their home turf, I'm selecting Devonport to finish in front.
0: All right. OK, now, juniors,

0: 12 mixed, Darren, the Bernie Dockers and Circular Head will contest the second qualifying final at West Park, while Devonport will play Ulverston in the knockout first semi at Wynyard. Both matches start at 9:30. In the under 14 girls second qualifying final, Penguin will clash with Devonport at Wynyard, with the Bernie Dockers to play the Circular Head Saints in the first semi-final at West Park, and those two matches start at 10:45. In the under 14 boys, Penguin will meet the Wynyard Cats in the second qualifying final at Wynyard, while Bernie will battle it out with La Trobe in the first semi-final at the West Park Oval, with both matches getting underway at 12 noon. In the under 17 girls second qualifying final at West Park, the Bernie Dockers will play Penguin, with Wynyard to play Ulverston at the Wynyard Oval in the first semi-final, and both those games commence at 1:30. And finally, in the boys under 16 second qualifying final, Bernie will clash with Ulverston at West Park, with the first semi-final between La Trobe and the Circular Head to be played at Wynyard, and those two games will start at 2:45. Big attendance is expected at all junior games on Sunday, Darren.
1: Yeah, good luck to all the kids and parents and coaches and supporters for the junior footy finals on Sunday, and good luck to all the teams tomorrow in men's and women's. Thanks a lot, Kim. Full and comprehensive. You had a lot of games to go through there, so well done. Perfect.
0: Good on you, Darren.
1: 10 out of 10.
0: Next week, mate.
1: Hey?
0: We'll catch up next week.
1: Catch you next Friday. All right, this is Kim Miles talking NWFL. It's 8:51, 7AD.
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0: traffic and weather.
1: Okay, no reports of any problems on our roads this morning, but if you do spot something, give us a call, 1300 655 111, so we can pass it on. Fine, partly cloudy, 14s and 15s our top temps today. That's on the coast, Sheffield going for 13. Saturday, shower too late morning, early afternoon, just a mil or so, and then 1 to 4 mils on Sunday. Right now, Sheffield up to 4, we've got 5s and 6s most parts of the coast, Bernie's on 7. 7 AD.

0: 98.9 7AD this share. Ron Finnis Care. It's 8:58. And the Friday shout, $100 to spend at Mackie's Hotel La Trobe. And congrats to our winner this week, Bryant. Well done, Bryant, with a T. We'll send a text to your phone. You've got $100 to spend at Mackie's Hotel and the bar and the beautiful bistro there. Get into next Friday shout via 7ad.com.au. Thanks to Mackie's Hotel. We'll go to the newsroom next and better music and more of it to start your workday, including Men at Work, The Easy Beats and Leonard Skinner at 7AD.
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5: Morning, I'm Brit Aylin with today's top stories. Two Tasmanian cyclists are bringing home gold from the Commonwealth Games. Felicity Wilson-Haffenden and Georgia Baker made up two-fifths of the Aussie team in the 4,000-metre team pursuit, overtaking New Zealand in a powerful finish to claim the win and a Comm Games record. The Alcohol, Tobacco and Other Drugs Council of Tasmania is calling for a crackdown on the use of Uber Eats and other platforms to order alcohol, seeking restrictions on late-night deliveries and for licensees and delivery platforms to be held liable for the purchase of alcohol by minors or intoxicated persons. And a first-of-its-kind study is examining whether repeated blast exposure is contributing to brain injuries in Australian soldiers. It follows recommendations from the Royal Commission into Defence and Veterans Suicide.
4: Now, the latest in sports news from 7ad.com.au. 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
5: In sport, the Cats have made it three wins in a row, defeating the Pies by 25 points at the MCG. And Alex Dumino has shown Cruz Hewitt that he's still the king of Aussie tennis, taking him down in straight sets in the round of 16 at the Washington Open.
4: Thanks to IGA, your homegrown Tasmanian supermarket.
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7: This was the Mooneena's land, and when the British Army arrived here in 1804, there was never any treaty negotiated with the owners of the land, unlike the way the British operated in many other places.
8: That's Hobart Lord Mayor Anna Reynolds speaking at Monday's council meeting. The land she's referring to is nearly 5 hectares at Hobart's Queen's Domain. The Hobart City Council voted in favour of transferring the land to the ownership of the Aboriginal Land Council of Tasmania. I spoke to Michael Mansell, the former chair and a long-time advocate.
9: Can you tell us a bit about what would happen with the land?
10: If we get the land back, we are looking to have an Aboriginal cultural centre as close to the Hobart Central District as possible, because we want to display all of the images of Aboriginal history from the time when our lands were invaded right up today, showing the recovery of Aboriginal people during that period, and also the arts and crafts of Aboriginal people that have continued over the years. We want to display all of that sort of thing, and we want it to be of an international standard.
9: Is there anything like that in Tasmania at the moment?
10: Nothing at all. We did talk some years ago to different premiers about doing something in Launceston, but that came to nothing.
9: Can you talk a little bit about the state of the land at the moment? Is there much work that needs to be done?
10: Yes, over the years, the native vegetation has changed and in many respects introduced species and introduced weeds have been planted in the area. So we are looking to go au naturel, back to our roots and to make sure that the whole area becomes Aboriginalised in the sense of Aboriginal people own it. Aboriginal people want to take it back visually and agriculturally to what it was before the invasion took place in 1803.
9: Is there a name proposed already?
10: No, we haven't got that far yet, Judy. There's no doubt that Aboriginal people will be quick to move on putting the traditional names back there.
9: Can you talk a little bit about the history of land returning in Tasmania? Has the government given much land back?
10: From 1995 to 2005, over that 10-year period, successive and different politically coloured governments, both Liberal and Labor, returned land to Aboriginal people. And momentum had grown to the stage by 2005 that there was an expectation that it would be an ongoing process. However, the Labor Green Accord did not hand any land back to Aboriginal people. And since the Liberals have been in power since, I think, 2014, not a handful of land has been returned to Aboriginal people. Personally, I think that the Tasmanian government should hand the Tasmanian World Heritage Area in the southwest of Tasmania, hand a lot back to Aboriginal people. And the West Coast Aboriginal landscape that the federal government set aside, I think in about 2010 or 2012, should also be returned to Aboriginal people.
9: Are there any others that come to mind that could be returned?
10: Yes, Wookalina, the Mount William National Park on the northeast coast is another area. I talked to the Tasmanian government 5 or 10 years ago about the graves on Flinders Island, on the lagoons on Flinders Island where our tribal ancestors were taken in 1831 and where Aboriginal people died there on their way to Wabalina. And that area is still set aside as a conservation area. So there's no reason why the state government shouldn't hand that land back as well.
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11: Good morning. Fine, partly cloudy. Northwesters 15 to 20 k's. 14s and 15s, our top temps for the coast. Sheffield going for about 13. Saturday, shower too late morning, early afternoon, just a mil or so. And a few showers on Sunday, 1 to 4 mils. Coastal waters, southwest to westerlies, 10 to 15 knots, seas to a metre, swell below a metre. You're up to date on 7AD.
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0: 98.9 7AD. Good morning. So congratulations, Devonport. Tassie's top tourist town winner in our category for the fourth time. Here's Mayor Ali Jarman.
1: I'm so proud of not just Devonport, but the other two towns that also got awarded as well, which is Deloraine and Port Arthur. You know, Tasmania does it so well. We have the best tourism and hospitality people. We can put on a show. We look after people. We make them feel welcome. And these awards are just a recognition for all the hard work. We're the gateway to Cradle Mountain, but we've also got so much going on around the Mersey River. There's beautiful restaurants, there's wonderful wineries, there's Te Agara, the only Indigenous museum in Tasmania. The walking tracks, the coastal pathway, you name it, you can do it, and you can do it in Devonport.
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Good morning. Devonport Bulls Rugby Club at home at Don tomorrow. So they've got the under-16s on at 12.30 up against Launceston. And then the senior game at 3 o'clock, Devonport against Glenorchy. Having a look at the forecast, fine today, partly cloudy. Saturday, shower too late morning, early afternoon, just a mil or so. And then 1 to 4 mil Sunday. 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
2: Crowded House released their debut offering this week 40 years ago, so Crowded House is our classic album double.
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2: 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Madonna is our feature artist. 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
2: Good morning, I'm Ebony Applett. Canberra is defending its changes to private health following concerns from three states about the impact of abolishing higher rebates for older Australians. The New South Wales, the Queensland and our Tasmanian health ministers all fear this will place more demand on the public system, but their federal counterpart